Piper Fenton and World Cup on UCB One through the night on a Friday morning. It's Brian Farrell with you just on 4 minutes past one. Thank you so much for keeping me company through the night. Coming up this hour, I'll have your night blessing and our UCB word for today. Plus, I've new music on the playlist from Xander Sallows I'm going to share with you as well. Now though, back to sounds with this. It's Next Chapter, Sweet Salvation on UCB One.

You're on UCB One. It's Brian Farr with you, Brian at UCB.co.uk. That's you can check in and say hello. 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

0: You're on ESV1 through the night on a Friday morning. It's Brian Farr with you right now. Let's have our ESV word for today. And this Friday morning, it's a focus on how God can turn a curse into a blessing. Have a listen.
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3: 2 Corinthians 4, verses 16 and 17, Paul told the Corinthians, "Therefore, we do not lose heart, for a light affliction is working for us." Jim Stovall proved this to be true. At age 17, his doctor told him he was losing his sight, and nothing could be done to reverse it. Rather than drop out of life, he pursued a college degree and also studied privately with a very successful entrepreneur. His goal was to be in business for himself, even if blind, so that he could manage his own career and life. Even though he had prepared himself for blindness, when the day came that he could no longer see, he felt devastated. In his book, You Don't Have to Be Blind to See, he said, "All I wanted to do was sit in my living room and listen to music." But then Jim dug deep down in his faith. And as he said, "God opened my inner eyes to a new idea." He entered a highly unusual field for a blind person: television. He founded the Narrative Television Network to aid visually impaired people. NTN adds more descriptive narration to soundtracks so that listeners might visualize a program or film and enjoy it more fully. NTN broadcasts to over 20 million households, and amazingly, some 60% of the audience can see. For his work, Jim received television's highest honor, the Emmy Award, after only one season on the air. So the word for today is, God can make your problem work for you and turn a curse into a blessing.
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I got a twisted, broken story I could tell. I paved the road to hell with stones I laid mine.

You're on UCB One. It's Brian Farrell with you now. How would you like to win a UCB smart speaker? That sounds great, doesn't it? 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

Alison Ide and Real Life on UCB1 through the night on a Friday morning. It's Brian Farr with you now. I promised you new music from Xander Sallows. Well, here it is. This track is called Hidden Treasure.

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You're on ECB1 Friday morning. It's Brian Farr with you. Thank you so, so much for keeping me company through the night. Right now, let's press pause and reflect on the day together. This is our nightly spiritual meditation, and it just nourishes your soul and engages the spirits. And as you listen to our Friday night blessing, I'd encourage you just to quiet yourself, quiet your mind, and just think. Think about how God finds a place in your heart.

And that was a moment of meditation based on Reverend Malcolm Duncan's Night Blessing series of texts. And to find out more about him and his work, head on over to his website, malcolmduncan.co.uk. And I do hope that has encouraged you this Friday morning.

0: The parables that Jesus told were often designed to shock, especially to those who were two-faced. In our weekly podcast series with Bible expert Mike Beaumont, we're looking at just such stories aimed at people of faith who appeared to be sincere.
1: Do you know what? If there's one thing I think Jesus hates, it's pretense. I think he can deal with anything. I know he can deal with anything. Doesn't matter what we've been done, had done to us, how bad we've been, what we've been into. Jesus has got a big reach. He can reach out to us, forgive us, cleanse us, give us a brand new start. It doesn't matter what we've been and done to Jesus. There's always hope and always new beginning with him. What Jesus hates, we see in the gospel, is pretense. Pretending to be something you're not, and particularly when that pertains to religion and relationship with God, and you try to put on this wonderful exterior, but you're nothing like that. Jesus hates pretense, and Jesus loves honesty.
0: Getting straight to the heart of the matter, as Mike explains the parables Jesus told. I'll be quizzing him on this very subject on the UCB podcast, Bible Parables in 30 Minutes.

Riders, alongside Circuit Rider Music, that is, without you on UCB1. We're heading towards our 2 o'clock news, but don't go anywhere. After two, we're going to check in with our Town of Bible Talks. Your latest news is right after this.

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1: From the Sky News Centre at 2, Andy Burnham says the Green Party was completely wrong to pass a motion declaring Zionism is racism. He's spoken as ballots continue being counted in the Holborn and St Pancras by-election in North London. Labour's Sahgal Abdiwali is facing a challenge from Greens leader Zach Polanski. Labour peer Baroness Thangam Debonair says her party's serious about issues like housing in the area.
2: I think that the renter issue, actually, that's one where we've got a really strong message, which Sahgal, I know, has campaigned on, which is under a Labour government, things do change. They will take a long time to change. The supply of housing in London is a big job.
1: It's understood the execution of an ex-US Army major who killed 13 people in Texas will be live-streamed to the public. Donald Trump's ordered a firing squad to kill Nidal Hassan after he went on a shooting spree at Fort Hood in 2009. Search warrants issued for the King's Brothers Sandringham home and former one in Windsor in February have been found to be unlawful. The High Court said procedural errors led to legislation being applied incorrectly against Andrew Mountbatten Windsor. An investigation into allegations of misconduct in public office, which the former prince denies, is ongoing. Joshua Rosenberg's a legal expert.
3: Thames Valley Police have admitted that they shouldn't have made this application under Section 8 and that it didn't apply. We don't know who the judge is who did this, but he's been overturned by agreement by the High Court. You see, all this has been going on behind the scenes over the past few months.
1: Two men have been arrested on suspicion of trespassing an RAF base in Cambridgeshire. The Latvian nationals are in the custody of counter-terror police. An inquest has found three sisters who were pulled from the sea off the Brighton coast took their own lives. The mother of the women in their 30s died by drowning in 2010. And Erling Haaland's calling for unity on and off the field. It says Manchester City appeal against their guilty verdict for breaching financial rules. That's the latest. I'm Laura Safe.
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Lauren Daigle, and Then I Will. You're on UCB1 through the night on a Friday morning. It's Brian Furr with you, just on 6 minutes past two. And of course, you can check in, say hello to me, Brian, at ucb.co.uk. Let me know where you're listening from. Coming up at this hour of new music from Iveth Luna, I'm going to share with you. And around about 20 past two, we'll have our 10-minute Bible talks as well. Now though, getting back to sounds with this. It's Citizens, So Kind, It's Freaking Me Out on UCB1.

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0: 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It's Brian Furr with you. Stand by. I've new music from Iveth Luna on the way. The latest release called Where You Go, I'll Go plays next.
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0: Sam Henshaw alongside Tori Kelly, that is Find My Love. You're on News to Be One through the night. It's Brian Farr with you. Time now to check in with our 10-minute Bible talks. And this Friday morning, we're chatting about 1 Samuel chapter 2. You see, Eli's sons, they grew up in the very presence of God, yet they chose to use what they had for their own gain. You see, true freedom is not making our own choices to fulfill temporary desires. So how do we guard against a consumer mindset? Worship. You see, by focusing on the goodness of God, we reorientate our mindsets to what is truly important. Here's our Bible talk.
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4: I'm Tanya Wilmoth. I think it's so interesting to study people and what makes them happy. I'll just tell you a few of the things that make me just surface level happy. One of them is seeing my golden retriever Boone run down the driveway and his little booty come up higher than his head because he's so excited to be outside. Another one is really melty, fresh mozzarella on a pizza. And also seeing my kids walk through the front door so that we can have dinner together. Those are just off the surface things that make me really, really happy. But on a deeper level, I wonder what truly makes you happy? What truly makes people happy? According to a Harvard study of adult development, one of the greatest predictors of happiness is close relationships, followed by something very closely related, meaningful engagement. So in other words, Harvard says that living among others and living for others is what truly makes us happy. Pablo Picasso would echo this. He once said, "The meaning of life is to find your gift, but the purpose of life is to give it away." If we believe that we're truly happy when we find our purpose in life, then we can agree with Picasso that using our lives to impact others will bring us great joy. So my husband, Eric, meets with a group of guys on Thursday mornings, and I truly have no idea what happens there. Sometimes I see him frantically writing in his Bible study notebook the night before, but other than that, it's a mystery, like a modern day Sandlot. But I can tell you whatever happens there is encouraging, challenging, and meaningful because he gets out of bed and does it every week. So this week, he brought up something that had been a topic of conversation. Of course, I was all ears. And he said that they talked about this question: what are you doing for one person to show them Jesus? And I think we could mirror that question and say, what are you doing for one person to bring them into true heart-level happiness? Because we know that comes from a relationship with Jesus. And that got me thinking, what would happen if each of us intentionally poured into just one person? What if we committed to meeting one person for a weekly coffee, going on a walk during lunch breaks, reading through a gospel of the Bible together? How would that change their life? And in turn, how would it change ours? This idea of investing in people spiritually is deeply reflected in a lesson from 1 Samuel. Take the priest Eli. He raised his 2 sons inside the temple. And this was the very place where God's presence dwelled. These sons were set apart for priestly service. They were actually growing up immersed in sacred rituals and traditions. Yet, despite this, Eli somehow failed to instill in them a true reverence for God, like a heart-level love and surrender to God. And so instead of pursuing the Lord, his sons pursued their own desires. They abused their positions and indulged their appetites at the expense of the sacrifices in the tabernacle. Now, what's shocking is that Eli's sons grew up in the very place where God's presence dwelled. They were surrounded by the sacred and beautiful things of the Lord. They were immersed in worship. They were given the opportunity to serve, and yet they missed the beauty of the holy Lord. How did that happen? Well, I think one of the hints that we're supposed to get as we're reading through this chapter is about complacency. They became so familiar with the motions of worship that they forgot the purpose behind them. They took for granted what God was doing. Instead of seeing the temple as a place of holiness and repentance and intimacy with God, they saw it as a means for gain, They took the best portions of the sacrifices. They seduced women at the temple entrance. They disregarded the weight of what God had called them to do. Now, Eli knew what they were doing, but instead of confronting them, he chose complacency. He feared losing his relationship with his sons more than he feared them not having a true relationship with the Holy Lord. And because Eli refused to act, God sent a messenger saying, "You have honored your sons above me." That's a big statement and a powerful reminder that when we prioritize temporary happiness, our own or others, above true obedience, worship, and service to God, we risk growing complacent in our faith. Now, in contrast to Eli and his sons, there's another man, another boy, growing up in the temple named Samuel. And 1 Samuel 2:26 tells us, "Now the boy Samuel continued to grow both in stature and in favor with the Lord and also with man." Unlike Eli's sons, who were using their positions for selfish gain, Samuel was remaining faithful. He was growing under the Lord's guidance. While Eli's sons were consumed with indulgence and disregard for holiness, Samuel was in God's presence and he was responding with obedience. And the contrast reminds us that true growth comes not from proximity to religious things, but from a heart that seeks after God. That means it is possible to go to church and serve in church and even raise our kids in church without truly bringing them into the beauty of our Savior, maybe even knowing it for ourselves. So what are we putting our hope in? What are we teaching our kids to put their hope in? If it's in achievements and success, then maybe we're measuring our worth or their worth by what's accomplished. If it's in the next phase of life, then we're believing that a certain milestone like graduation, marriage, retirement will finally let us be fulfilled and happy. If it's recognition and validation, then we're chasing approval from others and we're assuming that what they tell us about themselves will satisfy what our heart needs. If it's complete freedom, then we think that having the ability to do whatever we want, wherever we want, is actually what's going to make us feel happy. None of these things are inherently wrong, but when we make them our ultimate goal, we will come up empty, right? I mean, these desires, they can offer temporary satisfaction, but they will not provide the lasting peace and purpose and fulfillment that only King Jesus can give. So how do we fight a me-centered approach to life? How do we guard against a consumer mindset toward our faith? Well, the answer is true worship. True worship realigns our perspective. True worship shifts our focus from ourselves to our Savior, and it reminds us of our dependence on Him. Now, you might be saying, though, like, what is true worship? What do you even mean by that? So let me share a little story from my small group. They were talking about self-image, and this idea of mirror talk came up. And this is the concept of looking in the mirror and affirming yourself with positive words. So saying things like, "I am beautiful, I am worthy of love." So we were talking about this and I just asked, like, where in the Bible do we see people looking in the mirror or telling themselves affirmations and then feeling happy and fulfilled? Well, I can't really think of a place, right? But instead, we do see people like David in the Psalms telling God how insecure they feel, how scared they are, how insignificant they feel, and then being reminded of how significant God is, how powerful God is, how loving God is, how beautiful God is. What if we centered our focus on the goodness of God rather than thinking so much about our own self-worth? What if we trusted that serving God would bring us greater fulfillment than doing what we feel like doing? Happiness is not found in achievements, relationships, or personal success. It's found in living for someone greater than ourselves. And if we're following Jesus, we know that that someone is our true King, King Jesus. So who is one person you can invest in spiritually? How can you intentionally serve and love them? And how can you recenter your life on true worship and obedience to God?
0: And that's our 10-minute Bible Talks this morning. And if you want to listen back to any of our Bible Talks that have been broadcast within the last 14 days, you can listen back on our replay service. 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

Josiah Queen and Demons on Used to Be One. Through the night, it's Brian Farrell with you. Gonna keep the music rolling. This is a collaboration from Forest Frank, Lost and Found, and also 2VC. I think you're gonna like it. It's called Two Step, The Enemy.

You're on UCB One. It's Brian Farr with you. Thank you so, so much for keeping me company. Now, here is good news for our friends and family in Belfast in Northern Ireland. You see, we are bringing our One Story, His Glory live event to Belfast. Yes, you can join us for a powerful night of worship, true life stories, and gratitude for all God has done through 40 years of UCB's ministry. And you can reserve your place right now. It's all happening on Saturday, the 14th of November. You can head on over to our website, ucb.co.uk/glory, to get your tickets right now.

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1: In Ecclesiastes, we read there is a time to be born and a time to die. 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So often it's seen as a time of loss. But what if we made it a time of discovery? Jane Manfredi is the author of Waking the Woman, Faith, Menopause and the Meaning of Midlife.
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Taylor Armstrong and All My Love on UCB1. Friday morning, it's Brian Farr with you. We are heading towards our 3 o'clock news, but don't go anywhere. After three, I'll have your fun fact of the day. And this morning, a very interesting fact about ducks I'm going to share with you. So listen in for that. And also, around about 20 past three, we'll have your Bernie Diamond teaching as well. Your 3 o'clock news is right after this.

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1: From the Sky News Centre at 3, the Green Party has conceded they won't win the Holborn and St Pancras by-election. A spokesperson says taking the fight to Labour in one of its safest seats shows how far the Greens have come. Labour's Sagal Abdulwali has been the favourite and the winners are due to be announced any moment. Her party's political lead, Liam Conlon, says they couldn't have done any more.
2: I'm really proud of the campaign that we've run over the last 5 weeks. We've taken a national message of hope along with a fantastic local candidate in Sagal Abdulwali. We've had thousands and thousands of activists out on the doors speaking to local residents, and we've had a really positive response.
1: Experts are warning of a risk of misdiagnosing ADHD and autism in England. A government-commissioned review found the lines between social and medical issues are beginning to blur. It suggests people are being overprescribed medications. Professor Peter Fonagy is the review chair.
3: You can find yourself being diagnosed for disorder when actually you have another disorder that nobody looked for but is actually more impacting on your functioning.
1: A police force has admitted warrants used to raid two of the former Prince Andrew's homes in February were unlawful, but insists he remains under investigation. Procedural errors meant they were issued under the incorrect section of law. It's understood the public will be able to watch the execution of an ex-US Army major who in 2009 killed 13 people at Fort Hood in Texas. Nidal Hassan's death is expected to be live streamed. More than 4,000 heat records have been broken so far this year at weather stations across the UK. Sky News analysis suggests there have been 119 days in which a new hot weather high was set somewhere in the country. And the Manchester City boss faces the media for the first time since the club were found guilty of breaching Premier League financial rules. He'll hold his pre-match news conference ahead of Sunday's trip to Liverpool. That's the latest. I'm Laura Safe.
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6: But you are a chosen people, a royal priesthood, a holy nation, God's special possession, that you may declare the praises of him who called you out of darkness into his wonderful light. 1 Peter 2:9.

John Mark Macmillan and Ancient Love on It Used To Be One through the night on a Friday morning. It's Brian Farrell with you just on 7 minutes past three. Thank you so much for keeping me company through the night. Coming up this hour, we're going to have your fun fact of the day. And this morning, it's a very interesting fact about ducks I'm going to share with you. So stand by for that. And around about half past three, we'll have your Bernie Diamond teaching as well.

good weather forecast, and now I see it on Used to Be One. Through the night, it's Brian Farr with you. Now, sometimes you might have heard the saying, nice weather for the ducks. Now, here's an interesting fact I've got to share with you all about ducks. Did you know this? Ducks have waterproof feathers. Yes, they spread oil from a gland near their tails over their feathers, helping water roll right off them. Never knew that, did you? Ducks have waterproof feathers. Every day, a learning day on UCB1.

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1: The parables that Jesus told were often designed to shock, especially to those who were two-faced. 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
2: Do you know what? If there's one thing I think Jesus hates, it's pretense. I think he can deal with anything. I know he can deal with anything. Doesn't matter what we've been done, had done to us, how bad we've been, what we've been into. Jesus has got a big reach. He can reach out to us, forgive us, cleanse us, give us a brand new start. It doesn't matter what we've been and done to Jesus. There's always hope and always new beginning with him. What Jesus hates, we see in the gospel, is pretense. Pretending to be something you're not. And particularly when that pertains to religion and relationship with God, and you try to put on this wonderful exterior, but you're nothing like that. Jesus hates pretense, and Jesus loves honesty.
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is so, so good. Rave Jesus alongside Tyrion and Son. That is Joy Is Coming. You're in UCB One Friday Overnight Show. It's Brian Farr with you. Stand by in just a few moments. We're going to check in with tonight's different perspective, our Bernie Dimmitt teaching. And this morning, Bernie is going to be chatting to us all about our special purpose. I'll let you know more on that right after this.

0: Tides and Every Step on UCB One through the night on a Friday morning. It's Brian Farr with you just after 3:30. Time now to check in with our Bernie Dummett teaching. And this morning, Bernie's programme is titled Set Apart for a Special Purpose. You see, Bernie says we each have a special gift or ability that God's given us, unique to us. And so often we have a dream for using it, but somehow it doesn't ever quite happen. You see, somehow this special gift or ability just ends up being over ordinary, without much of an impact on the world. Ever wondered why that is? Here's Bernie.
1: You know, on the one hand, the world's always shouting at us that we're special, that we deserve the best, that we should pamper ourselves and aspire to achieving this or that. By and large, it's advertising industry hype, reaching into our desire for significance. You realise, though, that what they're really doing is playing on our insecurities in order to get us to part with our hard-earned cash. Because quite obviously, whatever it is that they're selling will help us to feel secure. Of course, it never works that way. It never does that. So they try and sell us the next thing and the next thing. That's how the whole cycle works. The result of this inexorable cycle is that most of us don't think we're anything special at all. Most of us have so much of the world's dirt sprayed all over us that any specialness we might have had ends up being obscured, hidden, as it were, under layers of muck. And yet, in each one of us, there is something special, very special, not because you or I happen to be super clever or anything like that. Paul tells us that he knows that in his flesh, in his human nature, he's rotten to the core and that there's nothing good to be found there. We're special because you and I are made in the image of God, and he's given each one of us a special gift or ability to use for his glory, if only we can find it amidst all the muck. So today, we're going to have a look at what God has to say about all that. If you've been with me this last week, you'll know that the thing that we're exploring on the program is the special gifting that God has given to each one of us, because he has a purpose for our lives. And you won't be surprised if I tell you that who he made each one of us to be is a perfect match, an absolutely perfect match for what he's planned for us to do. Someone whose call in life is to work with kids is going to have a special mix of compassion and teacher and encourager in their makeup. And because that's how they've been wired, they're going to absolutely love working with children every day, whereas that has sent me absolutely bonkers. And someone who does what I'm doing is going to love telling stories and have a way of putting words together and holding people's attention so that they can do what they do. And I'm sure that would drive the person who loves working with children absolutely bonkers too. Now, this is not just me saying this. It's in God's Word. God has brought us into his kingdom through Jesus Christ, not just to bless us, but to let our gifts and our abilities be a blessing to other people. Have a listen. Ephesians chapter 2, beginning at verse 1. You were dead through the trespasses and sins in which you once lived, following the course of this world, following the ruler of the power of the air, the spirit that is now at work among those who are disobedient. All of us once lived among them in the passions of our flesh, following the desires of the flesh and the senses, and we were by nature children of wrath, like everyone else. But God, who is rich in mercy, out of his great love with which he loved us, even when we were dead through trespasses, made us alive together with Christ. By grace you have been saved, and raised up with him, and seated us with him in the heavenly places in Christ Jesus, so that in the ages to come he might show the immeasurable riches of his grace and kindness towards us in Jesus. For by grace you have been saved through faith, and this is not of your own doing, it is a gift from God, not the result of works, so that no one may boast. For we are what he has made us, created in Christ Jesus for good works, which God prepared beforehand to be our way of life. So God has done this amazing act of grace by saving us from death that's certainly coming from our sin. It's a glorious act of mercy, and anyone who's received that mercy, man, we should be dancing in the streets. It wasn't through our works, but as a free gift from God, so that none of us may boast. In fact, what he did was to create us in Christ Jesus. We are what he made us to be. And he created us with a purpose for good works, the works that he has already prepared beforehand for us to do. So who we are and what he's made us do fit like a hand in a glove. But then, having been saved, as we saw yesterday, we seem to want to fall straight back into our own ways. It's like we've been let out of the mud, washed clean, and then we want to race straight back and roll around in the mud again. We're pretty good at that, actually. And as Paul sets out to teach Timothy, when we do that, well, we're hampering God's plan for our lives. Have a listen to this sobering instruction from the old apostle Paul to his young protege Timothy. It comes in the second letter of Paul to Timothy, chapter 2, beginning at verse 20. He says, look, in a large house, there are utensils not only of gold and silver, but also of wood and clay, some for special use, some for ordinary. All who cleanse themselves of the things I have mentioned will become special utensils, dedicated and useful to the owner of the house, ready for every good work. Shun youthful passions and pursue righteousness, faith, love, and peace, along with those who call on the Lord from a pure heart. Have nothing to do with stupid and senseless controversies. You know that they breed quarrels. And the Lord's servants must not be quarrelsome, but kindly to everyone, an apt teacher, patient, correcting opponents with gentleness. God may perhaps grant that they will repent and come to know the truth, and that they may escape from the snare of the devil, having been held captive by him to do his will. You know, the picture that Paul paints here, for me, it's the picture of being a special vessel, clean and pure in God's hands, made of gold or of silver, being used to pour God's Spirit and God's love and God's mercy and God's grace into the lives of other people. I can't go past that. To be a utensil like that in the hands of God is just the most awesome thing. But some are clean, so they're special utensils. Others are not, and they're just there for ordinary everyday use. And then again, Paul goes on to list what appears to be an excerpt from the B list of sins, youthful passions, stupid and senseless controversies, not murder or adultery or theft, but smaller ones. But sin is sin, and all sin acts as a snare from the devil and so renders us unfit for use as a special vessel. God's looking for men and women who are mature in Christ, those who pursue righteousness, faith, love, and peace from a pure heart, those who are kind, correcting people with gentleness. That's the sort of person God's looking for to be a special utensil in his mighty, powerful hands. Because if we're dirty on the inside, well, he can't use a dirty vessel to pour his love and mercy and power and grace and joy and peace out on someone else, can he? It's obvious. So here's the sobering thing that God wants to say to you and to me today. We may all well have a dream. We may be aware of the gift that God has placed in us. We may have a great hold on the purpose that he has for our lives. But persistent sin is going to hamper that plan. It's going to hold us back from being the special vessels set apart for a very special purpose that God has for us. And friend, only God himself can get us clean through our faith in Jesus as he forgives us and as he wipes us clean, and through the Holy Spirit whom he would place in each believer to grow us and to mature us and to cleanse us and to get us fit for the special purpose that God has for each one of our lives. This is why some people have an apparent gift that makes little or no impact in the world, because they're not yet cleansed. Some people today are missing out on living their dream because they haven't cleansed themselves through faith in Jesus and through cold, hard, brutal repentance, turning away from their sin towards God. And that, my friend, that is really sad.
0: Bernie Dimas and his different perspective this morning. And if you want to find out more about Bernie and his work, check his website, ChristianityWorks.com. That's ChristianityWorks.com.

You're on ECB1 through the night. It's Brian Farr with you. Thank you so, so much for keeping me company. Time now to check in with our record of the week. And this week, I'm delighted to feature Rachel Lampan. Now, Rachel is an American Christian singer-songwriter who first became known in the Christian music scene at just 14 years old, releasing her debut album back in the year 2000. Now, this song was wrote from a place of realizing that God wants to love me the way I am. Here is Rachel Lampan and Permission.

0: It is our record of the week for this week, Rachel Lampa and Permission. Let's have a message from Peter Anderson that will just filter through your Friday.
1: Hi, my name's Peter Anderson, pastor at City on a Hill Church in Edinburgh. In Matthew 18, Jesus said, "Truly I tell you, unless you change and become like a little child, you will never enter the kingdom of heaven." Jesus wasn't referring to staying immature. He's actually referring to staying dependent on your Heavenly Father. In life, maturity is about growing up, becoming independent, being self-sufficient. But in the kingdom, spiritual maturity is about becoming childlike in the way you depend and trust on God as your all-sufficient Father. If you're independent from God and self-sufficient, you're actually spiritually immature. It's an orphan mindset. Many people are self-sufficient with a small dad and a small view of God. I would far rather be like a child with a big view of God as my Father.
0: Pastor Peter Anderson, part of the team from City on a Hill Church in Edinburgh, with our Friday morning message.

One coming and keep on UCB One. We're heading towards our 4 o'clock news, but don't go anywhere. After four, I'll have your night blessing and our UCB word for today. 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
1: From the Sky News Centre at 4, the Holborn and St Pancras by-election in North London has been won by Labour.
2: I hereby declare that Sagal Abdiwali has been duly elected as the Member of Parliament for Holborn and St Pancras.
1: The new Labour MP for the area, Sagal Abdiwali, won the seat with 12,292 votes. She came to Camden as a child refugee. Addressing the crowd after winning, Miss Abdiwali says she wants young people to get opportunities like she did.
3: A home instead of the street, a good job instead of insecurity, public service that works for people instead of profit, an apprenticeship that opens the door. That is what I want to deliver for Holborn and St Pancras.
1: Meanwhile, Zach Polansky says he will absolutely continue as Green Party leader despite coming second. There are calls for radical reform to support people with autism and ADHD in England. A government-commissioned review warns the current system falls short and should be needs-based instead of diagnosis-dependent. It also found there's a risk of misdiagnosis and overdiagnosis, which could do more harm to people by directing them to the wrong treatment. It's understood the execution of an ex-US Army major who killed 13 people in Texas will be live-streamed to the public. Donald Trump's ordered a firing squad to kill Nidal Hassan after he went on a shooting spree at Fort Hood in 2009. A helpline's warning cases of so-called sextortion could more than double in a year. Figures show there were 462 reports to the Internet Watch Foundation in the first 6 months of 2026. The group says 95% of callers were boys whose images were used as blackmail. Sport and Erling Haaland's calling for unity on and off the field. It says Manchester City appeal against their guilty verdict for breaching financial rules. And Kit Harington says the Harry Potter television series is doing the books more than justice. The actor will be playing Gilderoy Lockhart in the second season. That's the latest. I'm Laura Safe.
4: A very good morning to you. Thank you so much to our 4 o'clock news team. Let's begin this hour with words of encouragement.
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Cochrane and Company runs in the blood on UCB One. A very good morning to you this Friday, the 9th of October. It's Brian Farr with you, just approaching 5 minutes past four. Thank you so, so much for keeping me company through the night. And of course, you can check in, say hello to me, Brian, at ucb.co.uk. Coming up this hour, we're going to have your night blessing and our UCB word for today. Now though, back to the sounds with this. It's Tasha Layton singing in the dark on UCB One.

0: You're on ESB One Friday morning. It's Brian Farr with you. Thank you so, so much for keeping me company through the night. Right now, let's press pause and reflect on the day together. This is our nightly spiritual meditation, and it just nourishes your soul and engages the spirits. And as you listen to our Friday night blessing, I'd encourage you just to quiet yourself, quiet your mind, and just think. Think about how God finds a place in your heart.
1: As the world rages around you, may you know that God is with you.

And that was a moment of meditation based on Reverend Malcolm Duncan's Night Blessing series of texts. And to find out more about him and his work, head on over to his website, malcolmduncan.co.uk. And I do hope that has encouraged you this Friday morning.

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This is It Used To Be One Through The Night. It's Brian Farr with you. Thank you so much for stopping by. And looking ahead to entertainment happening for our Friday, a little bit later on Used To Be One. Well, from 10 o'clock tonight, Mr. Joel Brown is in the chair for his show Fusion. Now, Joel gets to fill us with the sounds of Afrobeats, and this is a show that will definitely get you ready for the weekend. It's Fusion with Joel Brown from 10 o'clock tonight on Used To Be One.

Danny Gocke and Wannabe on UCB1. And a heads up, I'm with you tomorrow afternoon from 2 on our Saturday show. And if you're near your radio, why don't you stop by and take part in our fun Bible quiz? 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
1: Sam Bottoman and Sundial King. This is Used to Be One Friday Overnight Show. It's Brian Farrell with you. Time now to take a listen to new music on the playlist for the month of October. And this next track is from the team at Strings and Hearts. It's released on Independent Records. I think you're going to like it. It's called How It Feels to Live.

0: today. And this Friday morning, it's a focus on how God can turn a curse into a blessing. 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
2: God can turn the curse into a blessing. Into a blessing. In 2 Corinthians 4, verses 16 and 17, Paul told the Corinthians, "Therefore, we do not lose heart, for our light affliction is working for us." James Stovall proved this to be true. At age 17, his doctor told him he was losing his sight, and nothing could be done to reverse it. Rather than drop out of life, he pursued a college degree and also studied privately with a very successful entrepreneur. His goal was to be in business for himself, even if blind, so that he could manage his own career and life. Even though he had prepared himself for blindness, when the day came that he could no longer see, he felt devastated. In his book, You Don't Have to Be Blind to See, he said, "All I wanted to do was sit in my living room and listen to music." But then Jim dug deep down in his faith, and as he said, "God opened my inner eyes to a new idea." He entered a highly unusual field for a blind person: television. He founded the Narrative Television Network to aid visually impaired people. NTN adds more descriptive narration to soundtracks so that listeners might visualize a program or film and enjoy it more fully. NTN broadcasts to over 20 million households, and amazingly, some 60% of the audience can see. For his work, Jim received television's highest honor, the Emmy Award, after only one season on the air. So the word for today is, God can make your problem work for you and turn a curse into a blessing.
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Jonathan McReynolds and New Normal on UCB1. That's just about it for me. Thank you so, so much for keeping me company through the night. I'm Brian, and of course you can chat to me anytime, brian@ucb.co.uk. But keep your radio on though, because the brilliant Bex Millington is in the chair just after five. Bex with us all the way through till 9 o'clock, and do not miss our final breakfast show with Bex, as Bex leaves us for Pastures New. And of course, Bex, also the station manager at UCB1, and I must say, the best manager anyone could ever ask for. So best of luck, Bex. Have a blessed Friday ahead, and I'll chat to you tomorrow afternoon from 2.

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1: From the Sky News Centre at 5, the new Labour MP says her win in the Holborn and St Pancras by-election is a victory for diversity. Sagal Abdulwali has pledged to help young people get more opportunities. She won by a majority of more than 3,300 over the Green Party. Candidate Zach Polansky says he'll continue as the party's leader.
2: What just happened in Holborn and St Pancras is we over-tripled our vote share. Of course I wanted to win. No one runs an election to lose. But ultimately what I've seen over the last few weeks are people who are excited about our plans for rent controls, tackling the climate crisis and nationalising Thames Water.
1: Experts are warning of a risk of misdiagnosing ADHD and autism in England. A government-commissioned review found the lines between social and medical issues are beginning to blur. It suggests people are being over-prescribed medications. Professor Peter Fonagies chaired the review.
3: You can find yourself being diagnosed for disorder, when actually you have another disorder that nobody looked for, but is actually more impacting on your functioning.
1: It's yet to be decided whether items seized during unlawful raids at two of Andrew Mountbatten Windsor's homes can be used by police. Yesterday, the High Court ruled there'd been a legal mistake in the process used to carry out the searches in February. The former prince denies wrongdoing. The number of so-called sextortion cases reported to a helpline are expected to more than double in a year. The Internet Watch Foundation shows there were 462 in the first 6 months of this year. More than 4,000 heat records have been broken so far this year at weather stations across the UK. Sky News analysis suggests there have been 119 days in which a new hot weather high was set. And the Manchester City boss faces the media for the first time since the club were found guilty of breaching Premier League financial rules. It's ahead of Sunday's trip to Liverpool. That's the latest. I'm Laura Safe.
4: Thank you so much for the latest there, and thank you to Brian for getting us through your Friday morning. Hi, I'm Vex. Great to have your company. One final time, let's start the show by looking to the Gospel of John.
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5: I tell you the truth. Whoever hears my word and believes him who sent me has eternal life and will not be condemned. He has crossed over from death to life. John 5:24.

It is Rachel Purcell for your Friday morning. Hi, I'm Bex. It's great to have your company for my final show. Yes. Oh, wow. It feels so weird. But don't worry, I've got all the favourites on the way, including Picture Flick, Cryptic Crossword, Clue, and of course, 10-Minute Bible Talks.

0: It's Rachel Mack for your Friday morning. After 8:30 this morning, we will be catching up with Ken Benjamin from LICC, who mentioned earlier this week, if you're not able to go see the Bayeux Tapestry, there is one in Reading in a museum there that was recreated in the Victorian times. But maybe you found yourself around Lincolnshire, where a school has found a 7 metre long embroidery inspired by the famous artwork in the attic of the village school. They have no idea when it was done or even why it was done, but they have managed to discover it's thought to be around 50 years old. So I love the fact that the kids have been able to check it out. I mean, 7 metres, not quite as long as the original, but it is pretty cool. There you go. I love the fact that even though we've not been able to have the original here in the UK, we are discovering more and more where it has been recreated and honoured over the years.
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Thank you so much for putting on UCB One. It's such a surreal feeling for me today. It is my last show. Wow. Yes. From Monday, Steve will be with you for about a week. And then on the 20th of October, Joel will be taking over the breakfast show. I mean, it is going to be action-packed. That boy's got a lot of energy, so it's going to be amazing. But I just want to take a moment and just thank everyone that's been on the journey with me for the last near 10 years. We've seen the good, we've seen the bad, we've seen the miracles, and it has been an honour to be with you through it all. Let me think back over COVID and different wars that have happened since 2020. And even before that, you had Grenfell in 2017, and all these moments that are shared. And I know how much you have had an impact on me. And I want to thank you. I want to thank you for your support of UCB over the years that's enabled me to be with you, whether that's first thing in the morning, middle of the afternoon, or on the drive home. You've made it wonderful, and I just want to say thank you.

0: This is Landry Cantrell for your Friday morning. We've been looking at 1 Samuel chapter 2, particularly looking at the sons of Eli. They're only talked about in one chapter, but there is so much we can learn from them. As we join Tanya Wellmuth in 10-Minute Bible Talks.
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4: I'm Tanya Wellmuth. I think it's so interesting to study people and what makes them happy. I'll just tell you a few of the things that make me just surface level happy. One of them is seeing my golden retriever Boone run down the driveway and his little booty come up higher than his head because he's so excited to be outside. Another one is really melty, fresh mozzarella on a pizza. And also seeing my kids walk through the front door so that we can have dinner together. Those are just off the surface things that make me really, really happy. But on a deeper level, I wonder what truly makes you happy? What truly makes people happy? According to a Harvard study of adult development, one of the greatest predictors of happiness is close relationships, followed by something very closely related, meaningful engagement. So in other words, Harvard says that living among others and living for others is what truly makes us happy. Pablo Picasso would echo this. He once said, "The meaning of life is to find your gift, but the purpose of life is to give it away." If we believe that we're truly happy when we find our purpose in life, then we can agree with Picasso that using our lives to impact others will bring us great joy. So my husband, Eric, meets with a group of guys on Thursday mornings, and I truly have no idea what happens there. Sometimes I see him frantically writing in his Bible study notebook the night before, but other than that, it's a mystery, like a modern day Sandlot. But I can tell you whatever happens there is encouraging, challenging, and meaningful because he gets out of bed and does it every week. So this week, he brought up something that had been a topic of conversation. Of course, I was all ears. And he said that they talked about this question: what are you doing for one person to show them Jesus? And I think we could mirror that question and say, what are you doing for one person to bring them into true heart-level happiness? Because we know that comes from a relationship with Jesus. And that got me thinking, what would happen if each of us intentionally poured into just one person? What if we committed to meeting one person for a weekly coffee, going on a walk during lunch breaks, reading through a gospel of the Bible together? How would that change their life? And in turn, how would it change ours? This idea of investing in people spiritually is deeply reflected in a lesson from 1 Samuel. Take the priest Eli. He raised his two sons inside the temple, and this was the very place where God's presence dwelled. These sons were set apart for priestly service. They were actually growing up immersed in sacred rituals and traditions. Yet, despite this, Eli somehow failed to instill in them a true reverence for God, like a heart-level love and surrender to God. And so instead of pursuing the Lord, his sons pursued their own desires. They abused their positions and indulged their appetites at the expense of the sacrifices in the tabernacle. Now, what's shocking is that Eli's sons grew up in the very place where God's presence dwelled. They were surrounded by the sacred and beautiful things of the Lord. They were immersed in worship. They were given the opportunity to serve, and yet they missed the beauty of the holy Lord. How did that happen? Well, I think one of the hints that we're supposed to get as we're reading through this chapter is about complacency. They became so familiar with the motions of worship that they forgot the purpose behind them. They took for granted what God was doing. Instead of seeing the temple as a place of holiness and repentance and intimacy with God, they saw it as a means for gain. They took the best portions of the sacrifices. They seduced women at the temple entrance. They disregarded the weight of what God had called them to do. Now, Eli knew what they were doing, but instead of confronting them, he chose complacency. He feared losing his relationship with his sons more than he feared them not having a true relationship with the Holy Lord. And because Eli refused to act, God sent a messenger saying, You have honored your sons above me. That's a big statement and a powerful reminder that when we prioritize temporary happiness, our own or others, above true obedience, worship, and service to God, we risk growing complacent in our faith. Now, in contrast to Eli and his sons, there's another man, another boy, growing up in the temple named Samuel. And 1 Samuel 2:26 tells us, "Now the boy Samuel continued to grow both in stature and in favor with the Lord and also with man." Unlike Eli's sons, who were using their positions for selfish gain, Samuel was remaining faithful. He was growing under the Lord's guidance. While Eli's sons were consumed with indulgence and disregard for holiness, Samuel was in God's presence and he was responding with obedience. And the contrast reminds us that true growth comes not from proximity to religious things, but from a heart that seeks after God. That means it is possible to go to church and serve in church and even raise our kids in church without truly bringing them into the beauty of our Savior, maybe even knowing it for ourselves. So, what are we putting our hope in? What are we teaching our kids to put their hope in? If it's in achievements and success, then maybe we're measuring our worth or their worth by what's accomplished. If it's in the next phase of life, then we're believing that a certain milestone like graduation, marriage, retirement will finally let us be fulfilled and happy. If it's recognition and validation, then we're chasing approval from others, and we're assuming that what they tell us about themselves will satisfy what our heart needs. If it's complete freedom, then we think that having the ability to do whatever we want, wherever we want, is actually what's going to make us feel happy. None of these things are inherently wrong, but when we make them our ultimate goal, we will come up empty, right? I mean, these desires, they can offer temporary satisfaction, but they will not provide the lasting peace and purpose and fulfillment that only King Jesus can give. So how do we fight a me-centered approach to life? How do we guard against a consumer mindset toward our faith? Well, the answer is true worship. True worship realigns our perspective. True worship shifts our focus from ourselves to our Savior, and it reminds us of our dependence on Him. Now, you might be saying, though, like, what is true worship? What do you even mean by that? So let me share a little story from my small group. They were talking about self-image, and this idea of mirror talk came up. And this is the concept of looking in the mirror and affirming yourself with positive words. So saying things like, "I am beautiful, I am worthy, I am worthy of love." So we were talking about this, and I just asked, like, where in the Bible do we see people looking in the mirror or telling themselves affirmations and then feeling happy and fulfilled? Well, I can't really think of a place, right? But instead, we do see people like David in the Psalms telling God how insecure they feel, how scared they are, how insignificant they feel, and then being reminded of how significant God is, how powerful God is, how loving God is, how beautiful God is. What if we centered our focus on the goodness of God rather than thinking so much about our own self-worth? What if we trusted that serving God would bring us greater fulfillment than doing what we feel like doing? Happiness is not found in achievements, relationships, or personal success. It's found in living for someone greater than ourselves. And if we're following Jesus, we know that that someone is our true King, King Jesus. So who is one person you can invest in spiritually? How can you intentionally serve and love them? And how can you recenter your life on true worship and obedience to God?
0: Thank you so much for that, Tanya. If you want to know more, it's very simple. Head to 10minutebibletalks.com. We'll be continuing looking at 1 Samuel on Monday.

0: It is Daisy Chain for your Friday morning. Love that new music added for the month of October. And here's a thought for you.
1: Hi, I'm Simon Allaby from Turn the Page. When I left school, I spent a year working at an international students' hostel in central London. The members of staff all lived on site, and those of us with a driving licence were allowed to drive the community car. It wasn't much, a Vauxhall Chevette if I remember rightly. But the great thing was it wasn't ours. We didn't pay anything towards its maintenance, just a small mileage charge for private use. It's fair to say that because of this, we didn't perhaps drive it with the same care and attention that we might have done had all the bills been our responsibility. When I did eventually own a car of my own, I treated it with a great deal more respect. That's the key difference between being a steward as opposed to an owner, an analogy Jesus once used to teach us an important lesson. In contrast to a hired hand who couldn't care less and who would run away at the first sign of trouble, Jesus said that he was the good shepherd who would willingly lay down his life for his sheep.
0: Such a great reminder. What does that look like for you going into this weekend?

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1: From the Sky News Centre at 6, the Holborn and St Pancras by-election in North London has been won by Labour.
2: I hereby declare that Sagal Abdiwali has been duly elected as the Member of Parliament for Holborn and St Pancras.
1: The new MP, Sagal Abdiwali, won the seat with 12,292 votes. She says she wants to tackle rough sleeping, bring Thames Water into public ownership and create more opportunities for young people. Zach Polanski came second, but says he'll absolutely continue as the Green Party leader. A major review has found we're at risk of over-misdiagnosing ADHD and autism in England. Those behind the research say continuing as things are isn't an option, with more than 17 times the number recorded in 2019 waiting for an assessment. The Pentagon says the planned firing squad execution of an ex-US Army major who killed 13 people at a military post in Texas will be live-streamed. The US Defense Secretary says the killing of Nigel Hassan in December will be public. He went on a shooting spree at Fort in 2009. Our US correspondent David Blevins says the timing of his death is extraordinary.
3: It's going to happen at the same place, Fort Hood, at approximately the same time on December the 3rd. It's 81 years since the last military execution by firing squad, and it's been 90 years since there was a public execution in this country.
1: A helpline is expecting the number of sextortion cases to more than double this year. The Internet Watch Foundation says the vast majority involve boys. New so-called robotics adoption hubs are going to be rolled out to help businesses embrace technology. The 8 centres will give practical support for adopting autonomous systems. And we've had our first look at the latest screen adaptation of a Dame Julia Donaldson book. The Baddies Christmas special is based on the children's story about a troll, a witch and a ghost. That's the latest. I'm Imani Rana.
4: Thank you so much for the latest there. I'm Bex. It's great to have your company for a Friday morning, taking a look at your weather. And that rain will move southeastwards across England and Wales today. It will generally clear later in the day. Elsewhere, sunshine and showers heaviest in the northwest with some hail and thunder. So definitely grab an umbrella, a raincoat and a warm jumper for today. And why don't we start this hour by looking to the book of 2 Timothy.
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It is Sofika for your Friday morning. Hi, I'm Bex. It's great to be with you for one final morning. Oh, it feels so weird. But don't worry, I've got loads on the way for you, including Pick to Flick. I've picked one of my favourite movies for that. The Cryptic Crossword Clue. And up next, one final time on this day in church history.

Thank you so much for putting on UCB One. It is Friday, the 9th of October, and on this day in church history, in 1253, was the death of Robert Grossestes, a reform-minded English bishop. I'm thinking, I have never heard of this person, Bex. Ah, but have you heard of John Wycliffe? Mm-hmm. He was a very big influencer on him and formulated the scientific method, in particular, an introduction text to astronomy, comets, the Treatise of De Luce on the metaphysics of light, which is the most original work of cosmology in the Latin West, about tides and tidal movements, mathematical reasoning in the natural sciences, on rainbow and on colour. All of those scientific treatises were written by this man. It's interesting how sometimes the name gets forgotten, but the work continues. It's a powerful thought though, isn't it? What work are you doing today that, while they may not remember your name, will continue to influence the world and have an impact on generations to come?

0: It is Miro, Never Turning Back, for your Friday morning. I was having a conversation last night with a friend who was sharing about someone that she knew that was struggling with addiction. She's like, Bex, it's just so hard. I've seen this now with her parents and now her. I wish I could just break this cycle of addiction. And I'm like, you can't, but Jesus can. And actually, God can turn generational curses and cycles of behavior into blessings. So explore more now with Word for Today.
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2: God can turn the curse into a blessing. In 2 Corinthians 4, verses 16 and 17, Paul told the Corinthians, "Therefore, we do not lose heart, for our light affliction is working for us." James Stovall proved this to be true. At age 17, his doctor told him he was losing his sight and nothing could be done to reverse it. Rather than drop out of life, he pursued a college degree and also studied privately with a very successful entrepreneur. His goal was to be in business for himself, even if blind, so that he could manage his own career and life. Even though he had prepared himself for blindness, when the day came that he could no longer see, he felt devastated. In his book, You Don't Have to Be Blind to See, he said, "All I wanted to do was sit in my living room and listen to music." But then Jim dug deep down in his faith. And as he said, "God opened my inner eyes to a new idea." He entered a highly unusual field for a blind person, television. He founded the Narrative Television Network to aid visually impaired people. NTN adds more descriptive narration to soundtracks so that listeners might visualize a program or film and enjoy it more fully. NTN broadcasts to over 20 million households, and amazingly, some 60% of the audience can see. For his work, Jim received television's highest honor, the Emmy Award, after only one season on the air. So the word for today is, God can make your problem work for you and turn a curse into a blessing.

0: those good old days.
1: There's Bodie for your Friday morning. Have you seen a British man has broken his own Guinness World Record for the largest pumpkin? Okay, weighing in at 2,856 pounds. I mean, I think that weighs possibly more than a car. I'm not entirely sure. He comes from Hampshire and he brought his pumpkin to the Great Pumpkin Weigh Off. It's a real thing. And he's broken the records. I mean, you gotta think. How many recipes do you think you could come up with that much pumpkin? I mean, you've got pumpkin soup. Some more pumpkin soup. Pumpkin and sweet potato soup. I'm out. Any ideas?

It is Saints for your Friday morning, my final Friday with you. Yes, it is my last show. And I just want to take a moment and say thank you to everyone that's gotten in touch. I know there are so many of you that are just gutted, but also very excited, which is pretty much how I'm feeling as well as I step into a new season. But thank you for all your kind words. Thank you for all your support over the years. Honestly, we've been through a lot, haven't we?

0: UCB News headlines at 6:30. I'm David Peak. The Labour Party's held on to its parliamentary seat in the Holborn and St Pancras by-election, overcoming competition from the Greens. Camden Council leader Sagar Abdiwali won by more than 3,300 votes. The Green Party made record gains in London, largely at Labour's expense, in May's local elections. A major new report found a dramatic increase in people being assessed for ADHD and autism, leaving thousands waiting for help. It's calling for big changes so support can be given based on people's needs. The US Defense Secretary has confirmed the firing squad execution of a former US Army officer convicted of a mass shooting will be live-streamed. Nidal Hassan opened fire at the Fort Hood base in 2009, killing 13 and wounding 32 others. There's been a sharp drop in the number of people hitting our shops over the past year. It's down nearly 3% on last September. And AI chatbots could help diagnose patients days before they see a GP. The technology could help family doctors prepare for patient visits. That's the UCB News headlines.
1: Thank you so much for the latest there, David Peak. I'm Bex. It's great to have your company for a Friday morning, taking a look at your weather. That rain will be moving south-eastwards across England and Wales today, clearing a little bit later on. Elsewhere, sunshine and showers, heaviest in the northwest with some hail and thunder. So definitely grab a coat and an umbrella and wrap up warm because it is feeling chilly.
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0: It is We Are Messengers. For your Friday morning, just gone 25 to 7. I'm Bex. It's great to have your company as I do this with you for the final time.
1: The cryptic crossword clue.
0: I'm not crying. I promise. All right. Today's word has 8 letters in it. All right. 8 letters. Here is your cryptic clue. Old art to assess and embellish. Old art to assess and embellish. What could that word be? If you think you know, you know how this goes. Pop the word, your name, where you're from into a WhatsApp and send it to 01782 911 111, or you can email me bex@ucb.co.uk. Old art to assess and embellish. What could that word be?

It is Grace Binion and Joelle Barnes for your Friday morning as we are looking at our cryptic crossword clue this morning. It has 8 letters in it. Your cryptic clue, old art to assess and embellish. Good morning to Tim from Hilton, Trevor in Orpington in Kent. You are correct as well, as is Tim from Hilton. And also Philip from Whitwick, you are correct. Ethel from Paisley and Joanna in Southfields. Good morning to Tim from Kent. Farewell is not the correct answer, but I will take you goodbye. All right. But if the cryptic clue of old art to assess and embellish is a little too cryptic, here is your less cryptic clue. What are you doing if you paint and put up wallpaper? You're going to the living room, maybe. Or the lounge, or the snug, whatever you want to call it. Yeah, that word. Pop that word into a WhatsApp and send it to 01782 911 111. Or make sure you put your name and where you're from. You can email me, bex@ucb.co.uk. I will have the answer for you after this. It's a new one from Eli Gable and Reagan James Bruce.

That is Eli Gabel and Regan James Broom. I'm sorry. I just realized I didn't give everyone that got on the cryptic crossword clue a round of applause. So here was today's cryptic crossword clue. Had eight letters in it. Your cryptic clue was old art to assess and embellish. Your less cryptic clue was to paint and put up wallpaper. Of course, what I was looking for was decorate. Old art. There it is. Yes. A big congratulations going out to Karen in Madrid, Tim from Kent, and Martin in Cambridge. Thank you very much. As you join Tim from Hilton, Trevor from Orpington, Philip from Whitwick, Ethel from Paisley, Joanna from Southfields, and Karen in Madrid, all of you getting the correct answer for my final cryptic crossword clue, a big round of applause.

I had to keep it going for everyone that's ever got a cryptic crossword clue. They have been so much fun. And don't worry, Steve will have it with you back on Monday. But that was the final one from me. I hope you managed to get this one. I did try to make this one a little bit easier for you. Thank you all for your very kind words. Maybe think I'm spinning.

0: is David Dunn on UCB One. It's Friday morning. The idea of actually, no, start living where you are, not waiting for permission. One woman who did that, Margaret Hamilton, absolute trailblazer, sadly passed away aged 90. Now, she was behind a lot of the groundbreaking research that actually helped land NASA's astronauts on the moon. A former employer, MIT, confirmed her death, adding she sadly passed away on the 30th of September. And when you read what they wrote about her, to say Hamilton was a pioneer, she was ahead of her time, would be a dramatic understatement. She worked there from 1959 until the mid-70s, particularly managing the software engineering division. She led that, which wrote and tested all onboard in-flight software for NASA's Apollo 11 project. But did you know that in 1969, in the moments before the moon landing, an onboard computer raised an alarm signaling an error was occurring? That error detected the computer was overloaded, and for a moment, it looked like the landing might not have happened. But Margaret and her team had planned for such an error by engineering a priority-driven software to shut down any background tasks and favor the most important, the moon landing. And you might remember you've seen a picture probably of her standing with all of the papers, the stack of printed code beside her. It's as tall as she was in 1969. What an amazing life that she has lived. It just reminds us that actually to start each day living as God intended us to live in the fullness of Him.
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1: It is Leanna Crawford for your Friday morning, heading up to 7 o'clock. Thank you to everybody that has gotten involved and shared some very kind thoughts and prayers as my final show. Wow, we've still got 2 hours to go. It's okay, it's fine. We're going to get the latest with David Peake and UCB News. And then, you know what, we've got Pictaflix still to go as well. But thank you to everyone that's getting in touch. You're all amazing.

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1: UCB News at 7 o'clock. I'm David Peake. The newest Labour MP says her win in the Holborn and St Pancras by-election is a victory for diversity. Sagar Abdiwali has pledged to help young people get more opportunities. She won with a majority of more than 3,300 over the Green Party. Its candidate, Zach Polanski, says he will absolutely continue as the leader, despite coming second.
2: What just happened in Holborn and St Pancras is we over tripled our vote share. Of course I wanted to win. No one runs an election to lose. But ultimately what I've seen over the last few weeks are people who are excited about our plans for rent controls, tackling the climate crisis and nationalising Thames Water.
1: Lithuania's Prime Minister says he's confident of a huge NATO response if Russia attacks. The Kremlin's thought to be behind a rise in hostile incidents, including acts of sabotage, which are spreading across Europe. Some experts are putting that down to the nation failing to gain ground in its war against Ukraine. Mindaugas Sinkevičius insists action will be taken if necessary.
3: We're not also, you know, blind kittens. We were seeing, we're using intelligence, what we're doing. And if they will deliberately decide to attack, I think their response will be huge.
1: Around a quarter of all Catholic churches in and around Glasgow are set to close. The Archbishop says they cannot avoid the painful experience as there are fewer people coming to Mass. William Nolan also notes that some of the largest church buildings are where there are now fewest people and most priests are over 60 years old. It comes not long after the Church of Scotland started significantly reducing congregations for similar reasons. It's claimed more than half of food adverts and supermarket promotions could be reclassified as less healthy products under refreshed nutrition rules. The Obesity Health Alliance is blaming the UK's reliance on an outdated framework developed more than 20 years ago, despite that being updated in 2018. And the owner of Facebook and Instagram has banned the Chinese firm behind TikTok from advertising on its platforms in the US. TikTok has not publicly commented. That's the UCB News.
4: Thank you so much for letting us there, David Peake. I'm Bex. It's great to have your company for a Friday morning, taking a look at your weather. And that rain will be moving southeastwards across England and Wales today, gradually clearing elsewhere. There will be sunshine and showers, heaviest if you're in the northwest, with some hail and thunder and feeling windy as well and chilly. So, warm clothes, raincoat, umbrella are the order of the day. And why don't we start this hour by looking to the Gospel of John.
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6: My Father's house has many rooms. If that were not so, would I have told you that I am going there to prepare a place for you? And if I go and prepare a place for you, I will come back and take you to be with me, that you may also be where I am. John 14:2-6.

0: On the night you're falling all to pieces, you can bring your lonely heart to Jesus. What if I told you that I believe it?
1: It is for King of Country for your Friday morning, just gone 6 minutes past seven. Hi. Bex here, lovely to have your company. I've got a record of the week coming up for you very soon. Plus, you've seen the cost of petrol and diesel, but it fluctuates depending on where you are. Well, there's been an addition to Google Maps. We'll have all the details for you very soon. And up next, one final time, it is Pick to Flick.

0: It is Ren Collective for, I don't think, it is a Friday morning. It's my final Friday. You'd think this would be something I would know, but there we are. Just coming up to 10 minutes past seven. And for one final time, here it is.
1: It's the greatest saga of all time that will have you on the edge of your seat. Pick the flick.
0: All right, what movie are we recreating with this scene?
2: Mother Superior, this is Dolores.
3: Dolores Van Cartier, as in Cartier's.
4: Thank you, Mother Superior, for letting her hide here for the month.
3: What? A month? This is the perfect place.
4: Now, you stay here, hide in this convent, and be inconspicuous.
3: Inconspicuous? How can she be inconspicuous? A neon blinking sign. Wow, wow, food market is less conspicuous. Pardon us for a minute. Monsieur, I must urge you, please reconsider.
2: Mother Superior, you took a vow of charity.
3: I take it back.
0: Oh, okay. What movie were we recreating there? If you think you know, pop the answer, your name and where you're from, into a WhatsApp and send it to 01782 911 111 or email me bex@ucb.co.uk. I will have the answer for you round about 20 past 7.

0: minute day.
1: It is Eddie Parker for your Friday morning. Now we're playing Pick to Flick for a final time. Good morning to David in Yateley and Tim from Kent. Sound of Music is not the answer, but you're on the right track. It does involve nuns, okay? Think early 90s. You know what the movie is, pop the answer, your name, where you're from, into a WhatsApp and send it to 01782 911111 or email me bex@ucb.co.uk. But here's a thought for you.
2: Hello, I'm Faye Rowland from reflectionary.org. Near my home is a narrow wooded patch and I love how it changes through the seasons. It's lush and green and gorgeous. It's also nettly. And you have to risk getting nettled if you want the joy of plunging down a path that's higher than your head with flowers. It's a bit like that in the Christian life. God does not promise a life of ease, full of rainbows and sunshine. Christians fail exams and get ill at exactly the same rate as everyone else. That verse from Psalm 23 is famous for a reason. When I walk through the death-dark valley, I fear no danger, because you are with me. And that sounds like a great reason to put my hand in the hand of God. Sure, there are nettles, but that's no reason not to enjoy the flowers.
1: Thank you so much for that, Faye. A great thought there. And something to think about. Maybe you head out for a walk this weekend.

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1: It's the greatest saga of all time that will have you on the edge of your seat. Pick the Flick.
0: All right, here was the movie scene that me and a few others from UCB1 and UCB2 band content were looking to recreate for you.
2: Mother Superior, this is Dolores.
3: Dolores Van Cartier, as in Cartiers.
4: Thank you, Mother Superior, for letting her hide here for the month.
3: What? A month? This is the perfect place.
4: Now, you stay here, hide in this convent, and be inconspicuous.
3: Inconspicuous? How can she be inconspicuous? A neon blinking sign. Wow, wow, food market is less conspicuous. Pardon us for a minute. Monsieur, I must urge you, please reconsider.
2: Mother Superior, you took a vow of charity.
3: I take it back.
0: It's possibly my favourite line from the whole movie. It is, of course, Sister Act. Yes, a big round of applause going out to Kevin in Stonehaven in Scotland. You are correct. Tracy from Deeside, North Wales. You are correct. David in Yateley. Yes, you got it the second time round. And Stu and Helen. In Cottingley, you are all correct. A big round of applause. Of course, the movie of Sister Act, where Whoopi Goldberg is a singer hiding out amongst the nuns, and coming out in 1992. One of the things I loved about this film was it showed the church being a part of the community and that coming together of cultures and actually supporting one another. That actually it's not about being hidden away in our own little club, but about being out in society, caring for the lost, giving sanctuary for those who need it, and also showing God's love through all of it. And that actually you can take some songs and make them sound amazing. I know, it came out 25 years ago. But why not watch Sister Act and Sister Act 2 over the weekend and just think, how can I be more involved in my local community?
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Heading up to 7:30, we're going to get the latest with David Peake and UCB News. 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

0: News headlines at 7:30. I'm David Peake. Labour's won the Holborn and St Pancras by-election, triggered by Sakir Starmer's resignation, with the Green Party leader coming in second. Sagar Abdiwali got nearly 13,000 votes, while Zach Polanski was backed by just under 9,000 people. There's a warning. England's reached a tipping point where people at risk of being misdiagnosed with ADHD and autism. An independent review has found recognition of the conditions has risen dramatically, leading to hundreds of thousands of people awaiting assessment. The Pentagon says the planned firing squad execution of an ex-US Army psychiatrist who killed 13 people will be live-streamed. Washington's defense secretary has revealed Nidal Hassan will be seen on camera in early December. Around a quarter of Catholic churches in and around Glasgow are set to close. The Archbishop says it's a painful experience, but necessary. And millions more households in England could soon benefit from strict new protections, forcing landlords to quickly fix dangerous issues like mould. Ministers are consulting on an extension of AWAB's law. That's the latest UCB News headlines.
1: Thank you so much for the latest there, David Peake. I'm Bex. It's great to have your company for a Friday morning, taking a look at your weather. That rain will be moving south-eastwards across England and Wales today, clearing a little bit later on. Elsewhere, sunshine and showers, heaviest in the northwest with some hail and thunder. So definitely grab a coat and an umbrella and wrap up warm because it is feeling chilly.
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Matt Maher. Be a Friday morning, just gone 25 to 8. Good morning. It is my last day. Yes, good morning to David in Yateley. Like, what? Have I missed something here? Okay, to catch you all up, today's my last show. Here at UCB, here on The Breakfast Show, but also in radio, God has been pulling me into a different direction. An amazing opportunity has opened up. Details are all very private, but I'm really, really excited for the next season, but gutted because I love you guys so much. So Steve will be with you from Monday. He will have you for a week. And then Joel will be taking over The Breakfast Show from the 20th of October. It's going to be amazing. It's going to be fun. I'm so looking forward to it. And I'm really looking forward to not having a 4 a.m. alarm. But that's where it is. So thank you to everyone that's got in touch. Your kind words mean the world to me. I'm not able to reply to everyone, but you made me feel loved. I'll say that. You made me feel very, very, very loved. It has been a joy. But yeah, that's it. But there's still more to come because we're only like, you know, still got like an hour and a half to go. So it's okay. I've got the record of the week coming up for you after this.

as a whole. Sometimes miracles are slow. This is my heart on the mend.

Sanctus Real. Happy Friday morning. Just gone 8:20. And our record of the week this week has been Rachel Lamper with her song Permission. The whole idea of realizing that God just loves you the way that you are, that He designed you the way that you are, and have that permission to just be you. It's not about earning His love. It's not about getting it right. It's not about being perfect. He wants a real you, the one who needs help, the one who gets scared, the one who doesn't know what to do next, the one who falls apart and has to start all over again, been there a time or 10. So the reasons why I love this song, Permission. First song dropped on her new label, Centricity Music.

Yeah, Friday morning, just coming up to 7:45. Have you seen the cost of petrol and diesel lately? Ugh. Have you noticed that you go to a different town and all of a sudden it's like 5, 6, 7, 8, 10p cheaper and you're like, excuse me? Really? Well, Google Maps will now show fuel prices to help you find cheaper petrol and diesel. Yes. A search for forecourts on the app will display their locations as well as pricing using data supplied via the government's fuel finder scheme. So it is a legal requirement now for UK forecourts to add their prices to the fuel finder within 30 minutes of changing them. I mean, the cost of diesels hit over £2. So, people who use Waze, they're like, Pex, this has already been a part of Waze for a while. I know. Apple Maps doesn't have it yet either. But there is also other apps as well, petrol prices, just to check. Because honestly, it can differ up to 10p. And it's strange because, like, for instance, I live in Stafford, cost of petrol is more expensive, but cost of diesel is cheaper. Flip it when you come to Stoke-on-Trent. What's up with that? And I know there is a lot of people with electric cars right now feeling very smug. No need to rub it in. It's fine. Hopefully the prices will come down after the war with Iran, but here we are. But there are ways to double check any prices. And, you know, the usual thing. Only use the services petrol if you have to, because they're expensive.

0: It is Citizens for your Friday morning, just coming up to 10 to 8. So if you have dogs or if you've ever had dogs, you know that moment when they're lying on the floor, they've been completely relaxed, and the next minute, the zoomies hit. They're bouncing off walls and furniture, racing around, and you're like, whoa, you have got the zoomies. What is going on here? There is an actual technical term, the vets call it a FRAP, a frenetic random activity period. And as much as you think it might be a dog being silly or overtired, it's actually happiness that has built up faster than they could spend it any other way. Because the reality is dogs store energy and feeling all day in a body that mostly just walks and waits. A frap or a zoomie is the release valve. It shows up mostly sort of after a bath, when you get home, late at night, when it's finally gone quiet and you're ready to relax. Any moment relief or joy hits harder than usual. And they're not random. They are what pure, uncomplicated happiness looks like when it has nowhere else to go but the legs. And you'll see them do the same loop again and again and again and again because they've got it mapped out in their head. They will still hit the couch. And particularly if they're on like tile or wooden floor, you get the little speed spinny thingy with the nails on the floor. It's hilarious. But yeah, it's generally because they're just happy and it's going to go somewhere. If you've got kids, it's very much the same thing. Cats, on the other hand, why is a cat zooming around the house at 3 o'clock in the morning? Well, there's a very simple reason. It's a cat. And it does it because it can. Yeah. They're still cool, though. But just a bit of a warning as well. If maybe things are crashing into furniture and dogs and they seem distressed rather than gleeful, it might be worth chatting to your vet as well. But yeah, a zoomie happens just because it's a build-up of happiness.
1: 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Come and celebrate the hope we have in Jesus with an energizing and uplifting hour of the very best Christian Afro beats and Afro gospel.

0: Y'all are too kind. Thank you so, so much for every message, email, pigeon carrier. You are all very, very lovely. Are you making my last show amazing? And I'm trying really hard not to cry. So I'm going to get the latest from David Peake and UCB News after this.
1: Life is a roller coaster. I'm not enjoying the ride. Pushing me back and forth now to places I'm not sure I like.

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1: UCB News at 8 o'clock. I'm David Peake. Labour has won the Holborn and St Pancras by-election. The party's retained the seat vacated by former Prime Minister Sir Keir Starmer. Camden Council leader Sagal Abdiwali beat the Greens comfortably with a majority of more than 3,300.
2: I've watched people across Camden work to build communities where difference is not something to fear, but something to value. We cannot allow that work built over generations to be casually undone by those who seek to divide us.
1: Reform UK's Home Affairs spokesperson, Zia Yusuf, recently attacked her candidacy in the by-election as a British Somalian. Zach Polanski came second, but insists he will absolutely continue as the Green Party leader. There are calls for radical reform to support people with autism and ADHD in England. A government commission review has warned the current system falls short and should be needs-based instead of diagnosis-dependent. It found a risk of misdiagnosis and overdiagnosis, which could do harm by directing people to the wrong treatment. Dani Lehman-Hill from Ambitious About Autism says it's important to get this right for people.
3: Diagnosis is an absolute lifeline. It can really help them understand themselves. It can help them be understood by others. It can also, as it stands at the moment, be the only reliable way to have their needs recognised.
1: The government says services need to focus more on early support. The Pentagon says the planned firing squad execution of an ex-US Army psychiatrist who killed 13 people will be live-streamed. Washington's defence secretary has revealed Nidal Malik Hassan will be seen on camera in early December. More than 4,000 heat records have been broken so far this year at weather stations across the UK. Analysis by Sky News suggests there have been 119 days in which a new hot weather high was set somewhere in the country. But in other parts of the UK, particularly Scotland, there are unusually wet conditions. And Wimbledon surprise package, Arthur Ferry is looking for back-to-back wins at the Shanghai Masters. The British number one's about to take on Karen Khachanov after taking out Marin Cilic in the previous round. That's the latest UCB News.
4: Thank you so much for the latest there, David Peake. I'm Bex. It's great to have your company for a Friday morning. Taking a look at your weather, grab an umbrella and a raincoat and wrap up warm because that rain will be moving southeastwards across England and Wales, gradually clearing elsewhere. Sunshine and showers heaviest in the northwest with some hail and the thunder. Definitely time for autumn, right? Yeah. Why don't we start this hour by looking to the book of James.
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6: Religion that God our Father accepts as pure and faultless is this: to look after orphans and widows in their distress and to keep oneself from being polluted by the world. James 1:27.

It is OM53, your Friday morning. Just gone 6 minutes past eight. I'm Bex. It's great to have your company. I've got Ken Benjamin joining us just after half eight for a final look at blissful ignorance. And up next, Primark's put out a product recall. So you might just want to do a bit of a heads up if you've done any decorating from Primark. After the new one from River River, this is Eye to Eye.

There's a new one from River River for your Friday morning, just gone 10 minutes past 8. So do you know what a gonk is? No, not that. It's a little whimsical stout figure that some people say resemble like a little Santa or a festive gnome. Sort of, you've seen the bushy beards and the hats and like the legs that stick out, and they're quite often associated with Christmas. Well, so Primark had some Halloween ones, okay? A pumpkin plush gonk and a mini gonk. One's wearing an orange jumper and the other one's wearing a witch's hat and long grey hair. Both have been recalled because they could be contaminated with asbestos. So if you or anyone that you know has decided to decorate with these, you want to return them to Primark immediately for a full refund. And I know there are so many people sitting out there thinking, you know what? That's brilliant. Yeah. Just sit and think about it for a moment, all right? You'll get there.

0: Thank you so much for putting on UCB One. Did you know that research is showing nearly 90% of Gen Z have friends they only talk to by sending online memes? Yet the same survey found that more than 70% agree nothing beats more than meeting friends face to face. Amir Mansour, who's the founder of the Communication Expert platform, is sharing a little bit more about the digital impact on this particular generation.
1: No doubt that Gen Zs are the most digitally led out of all of us. And that comes with pros and cons. And there's a lot of nuance to it. So I think if we can understand their world a little bit better, it will also help us connect with them.
2: Does some of this have to do with the COVID lockdown when Gen Z, we're talking 14 to 29-year-olds, I think, officially, when they were socially distanced and they couldn't spend time together?
1: I think for the rest of the generations, we've, generally speaking, as a generalisation, grown up without it. So it's almost that we can do both. But you're so right. And I think this was like a really crucial part of their development and their stage of life, whether it was school, whether it was college, whether it was uni, whether it was their first workplace. And I think for many of us not in that Gen Z generation, we actually haven't really understood like the impact of that.
2: Tell me a bit about some of the new research we've been hearing about how the Gen Z, as you say, love to stay connected digitally, but perhaps how there's also that face-to-face interaction is really important. What have we been hearing, Amira?
1: 9 out of 10 Gen Zs communicate through memes. Now, that is absolutely huge. But then when we think about it and everything we've just discussed, James, are we actually surprised? Not really. That's what they've grown up with. And that's almost like their second nature, their habit of it. I think the stat that actually surprised me, which is such a positive surprise for me, is that in spite of the majority of their communication being through memes, I mean, they send, on average, 528 memes.
2: What are we talking? A week, a month, a year?
1: A year.
2: Yeah.
1: And even they'll receive, that number's a little bit higher, around 620. That is almost their habitual way of communicating. We love that. But I think the stat that surprised me most is 77% of them still say that nothing beats meeting each other in real life. And that's what I love. And I think I found that so refreshing because, yes, from my expertise and my standpoint, nothing will ever beat face-to-face. Is it always possible? No. But I love that they still value that.
2: What's your advice for parents who might be a bit concerned that their children are spending a lot of time on social media? We've got the ban, obviously, coming up for much of social media for under-16s from next spring.
1: Think about a way of getting them off the screens, which isn't going to sound like rocket science, but see if you can put yourself onto their level. This ban coming in is almost, for some of them, going to feel like you're taking away their connection. So try and put, and I know this is an extremely difficult thing as a parent, try and put yourself into their shoes. You haven't grown up in their world where digital is your go-to way of communicating. So if they no longer have that, how else can they stay connected? It could be something as simple as like go and organize a football tournament for your kids and their friends, but replace it with something else so it doesn't feel like a huge gap. And I think this will really help them, like encourage them to feel, I can stay connected digitally, but I've also got things to do in real life. And I think at the moment, they will probably feel at a loss because they won't know what to replace it with.
0: Yeah, that's a very good point. That's Amira Mansour. If you want to hear more of that conversation, along with more stories bringing hope beyond the headlines, do check out the news section on the UCB Player app.

0: It is Jemima Nash for your Friday morning. Thank you to everyone for your kind words for my final show. You're making an old girl cry here, but thank you very much. It's all also very appreciated.
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And it's Elto the messenger for your Friday morning. Oh, it's good to see that no matter what, something's never changed. We're going to get the latest with David Peak and UCB News. And then Ken Benjamin will be joining us to talk more about blissful ignorance, also known as my show.

0: ACB News headlines at 8:30. I'm David Peak. Labour have held off a challenge from Green Party leader Zach Polanski to retain the Holborn and St Pancras seat in a by-election. Sahel Abdiwali got nearly 23,000 votes. The Greens leader says he'll be continuing in the role and does want to stand to become an MP again. A review is highlighting the mismatch between the true rates of ADHD and autism in society and the numbers seeking help for the conditions. The report, commissioned by the government, points to soaring numbers requiring assessments. The Pentagon says the firing squad execution of a man who killed 13 people in a shooting at a military base in Texas in 2009 will be streamed online. The US Defense Secretary thinks people should see there are consequences. And more than 4,000 heat records have been broken so far this year at weather stations across the UK. Analysis by Sky News suggests there have been 119 days in which a new hot weather high was set somewhere in the country. That's the latest UCB News headlines. Your next update in half an hour.
1: Thank you so much for the latest there, David Peak. I'm Bex. It's great to have your company for a Friday morning, taking a look at your weather. That rain will be moving south-eastwards across England and Wales today, clearing a little bit later on. Elsewhere, sunshine and showers, heaviest in the northwest with some hail and thunder. So definitely grab a coat and an umbrella and wrap up warm because it is feeling chilly.
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It's how we should all be feeling, hopeful on UCB One. Still got more to come, including finding out what's coming up on Talking Point with Ashley for one final time. And Ken Benjamin joins us next to look more at blissful ignorance.

0: It is Caitlin Dunnos for your Friday morning. Just coming up to 9:22. And for one final time, I have got Ken Benjamin from LICC. How are you this morning?
1: I'm very well, thanks, Bex. Great to be with you, especially on a significant day.
0: Yeah, I mean, you were there for Steve's last breakfast show, but he'll be back on Monday for a bit. And you're with me. So what an honour it is to have you on. And we love you guys. I mean, LICC have been such big partners, particularly with the 2 minutes with, and we've loved the support and the support that, you know, it is that whole building faith for everyday life. It is a great little partnership there. But we're talking blissful ignorance, and I think right now my brain is sitting in a blissful ignorance of it's not really happening, it's not really like my last show, and it's absolutely fine.
1: Well, let me start that way then. I am conscious that I'm the listener who gets to speak on the radio on behalf of us all. On UCB One this morning, Bex. I know that you've had lots of emails and lots of WhatsApp and texts saying how much you mean to our listeners, but I'm the one on the microphone. So let me thank you for all you've done, not just on the show, but in all of the years in front of a microphone on radio. Thank you for every time that you've pointed us to God's word, to God's truth in some lyric or some interesting fact, that you've made us laugh, that you've encouraged us in the day ahead. You've helped build faith for everyday life, and we pray that God will do that and encourage you in the wedding to come and equip you with everything good for doing his will, as it says in Hebrews. You've said that your show is sometimes blissful ignorance, and that's been our series this week, and we've celebrated our lack of knowledge. Sometimes it's actually good to know that there's much that we don't know. There's a peace when we're released from the burden of trying to offer answers for everything for ourselves and others. Jesus particularly highlighted that when it comes to his return. And that seems a good way to end my series this week. He says in Mark 13, "But about the day or the hour, no one knows, neither the angels in heaven nor the Son, but only our Father. Beware, keep alert, for you do not know when the time will come." We live with blissful ignorance about when he will return, but with blessed assurance that it will happen. And at the right time. And wrapped around that verse, Jesus' teaching sets a context for everyday work. We don't know when he will return, but we're to be watchful, to keep alert. And in the watchfulness, it's neither passive nor obsessive. We know some of the signs. We can recognize nations rising against nations in our newsfeed at this very moment. But we're not supposed to devote all our energies to matching world events to biblical records. We should carefully consider the Bible and look at prophecies in places like Daniel and Mark and 1 Thessalonians and Revelation and more. But the signs never add up to a detailed dot-to-dot which can convey the whole picture. They were never meant to. And if I'm obsessed about the future, then I may be deflected from serving well in the present. We can take comfort that the current state of affairs, both globally and in our everyday lives, is not the end of the story. And rather than being handed a calendar timetable, everybody listening is given a daily mission. Crucially, in the waiting, we all have work to do, paid or unpaid, just as you will, Bex, wherever the Lord takes you. It sounds strange to take comfort in what we do not know. Blissful ignorance, indeed. But actually, it's just what we need. If we knew everything, then our God would be too small, or something we made up. So everyone, whatever we're facing today, and tomorrow for you too, Bex, we have more than enough to go on to go on.
0: Amen to that. Ken, you've brought a girl into tears, so I'm going to say God bless you and thank you, and it has been a pleasure.
1: Pleasure too, Bex.

0: It is Gate and Judd for your Friday morning. Just coming up to 9:15. Now, dear listener, I want to give you a little peek behind the curtain. Because it was about this time 2 years ago when this wonderful woman walked into an interview and looked like she had it all together. She knew exactly what she was doing. And Paul Hammond and myself went, yes, she will be the new Talking Point presenter. I am, of course, talking about Ashley. And it has been a joy over the last 2 years to watch you step into that role, step into the calling that God has had you. It is a heavy burden that you have carried. And you do it with Vicky Gibbons and you do it with Rob Westall, and all three of you together do what not many people in this world can do, which is to carry the burden of the news, to carry what is happening in the world, but also be pointing people to God. So on my final show, I get to make it about you for a minute and say thank you.
1: I have to say, how dare you? How dare you humble yourself in such a way? And yet, dear listener, I have to say, that's Bex Millington. That is who I've sat alongside, who I've been encouraged by, and who I have developed a wonderful friendship with in a very short space of time. And I hope that listeners in this moment can just take in exactly, you know, what it takes for someone to do that. It is your last day, and that is very, very kind words, and I thank you very much. But there's no way, you know, I'm going to let you off. So just sit back for a second, please. I just can't believe that today is here. I've been an emotional wreck before we've even come on air. I wish you all the very best. I know that listeners are getting in touch, telling you how much they have appreciated you being with them Monday to Friday, being with them in the afternoons, being with them first thing in the morning. You know, it's a privilege to be the first voice that people don't go, oh, I don't want to hear that.
0: Not today, it's too early.
1: and yet, you've been there, you've been present in all of our lives. Thank you for your presence. Thank you for your friendship. Thank you for your joy, because it's been an absolute privilege.
0: Thank you. Right. None of this mushy stuff.
1: It is Friday.
0: What's coming up?
1: We should have some fun.
0: Yes.
1: to celebrate and have a bit of a send-off. It is Friday, which means there's a moment of indulgence coming up. Mm-hmm. Get in there quick.
0: Yes.
1: Get ready just after 9 o'clock to tell me what you would like me to play from the UCB One playlist to bring a bit of joy to a Friday. We also, in honour of you leaving, which we're not bitter about at all. No, well, actually, I had a really good conversation earlier in the week. Now, quite often on a Friday, we get to repeat some great conversations that we've had during the week, just to celebrate that. People might not have heard it. And Friendship Lab are organising an event where people can go and really find out about the importance and value of friendship, what we've just been preaching about.
0: Mm-hmm.
1: Come on. So I'm going to repeat a conversation that I had with Sheridan Voisey, which talks about actually some of the gaps, things that are missing in our lives. If sometimes we do sense, I just feel a wee bit lonely or I feel a wee bit down, don't ignore those feelings, but actually question, well, why is that? What can change? We're going to explore that conversation once again on the programme. And of course, just in case anybody has forgotten, it is Friday. We have Friday Roundup with my guest, Reverend Pippa White.

0: And so it comes to an end. I want to take a moment to say thank you. For the last 9.5 years, you have invited me into your home, your work, your car, your lives, and it has been an honor. We've been through the good, been through the bad. We have watched in horror as things have unfolded in front of our very eyes. We've come to grips with emerging technology and pandemics. We've looked at the world and asked, God, where are you? We've then been able to turn to the Bible and see that he is sovereign over it all. It is such a bizarre feeling. It doesn't feel real that my time, not just with UCB, but in radio, has come to an end. This has been a part of my life for 16 years. But to know when your season has come to an end, to recognize when God is calling you into something new, to allow other people to step into their calling is a gift. It's an honor. I know that UC will be here for many years to come, and that is due to your support. That is due to your caring, your love, and your investment. And I look forward to seeing what comes. I look forward to hearing the next season of UCB1. But most of all, I just want to say thank you. You've been wonderful. You've been a joy. This isn't goodbye. It's until we meet again. So as I sign off for a final time and Ashley takes over with Talking Point, thank you.
1: 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UCB1. 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
5: Do you know what? 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I think he can deal with anything. I know he can deal with anything. Doesn't matter what we've been done, had done to us, how bad we've been, what we've been into. Jesus has got a big reach. He can reach out to us, forgive us, cleanse us, give us a brand new start. It doesn't matter what we've been and done to Jesus. There's always hope and always new beginning with him. What Jesus hates, we see in the gospel, is pretense. pretending to be something you're not, and particularly when that pertains to religion and relationship with God, and you try to put on this wonderful exterior, but you're nothing like that. Jesus hates pretense, and Jesus loves honesty.
4: Getting straight to the heart of the matter, as Mike explains the parables Jesus told. I'll be quizzing him on this very subject on the UCB podcast, Bible Parables in 30 Minutes.

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1: UCB News at 9 o'clock. I'm David Peake. The Green Party leader says it'll be up to members to decide whether he continues in the role after failing to become an MP in the Holborn and St Pancras by-election. Sago Abdiwali secured a majority of more than 3,300 votes for Labour. Zach Polanski says he's disappointed and wants to stay on. Labour Party Chair Bridget Phillipson says the result's a positive sign for the PM.
2: I think it demonstrates that Andy has got off to an incredibly strong start and is appealing to voters in seats like Holborn and St Pancras and across the country. We're seeing that. I hear it on the doors and it's really encouraging to see.
1: The US Defence Secretary has confirmed the firing squad execution of a former US Army officer convicted of a mass shooting will be live streamed to the public. Nidal Hassan fatally shot 13 people at Fort Hood in 2009, injuring another 32. Pete Hegseth says showcasing his death will help people understand there are serious consequences. But these people living in California aren't too happy with the way it's being carried out.
3: It's disgusting. It's childish. What's next, pay-per-view? I mean, this is just ridiculous. It shouldn't be anything the public sees.
4: I think it's a bit inhumane. It's not something that needs to be shown, especially we don't know if kids are watching.
5: Very extreme, in my opinion. It's overly doing it.
1: The Archbishop of Glasgow says closing around a quarter of Catholic churches around Scotland's biggest city is a painful experience, but cannot be avoided. William Nolan's letter comes as a restructure of the diocese is published, with some congregations to merge and two dozen buildings shutting completely. It's due to falling numbers at Mass and a shortage of younger priests. The Environment Agency has confirmed nearly 40,000 tonnes of illegally dumped waste has been cleared from an area of Kent. The cost of clearing the ancient woodland near Ashford is expected to be £15.5 million. And Formula One says this weekend's Singapore Grand Prix will go ahead despite pollution in the area hitting record levels. Wildfires have been burning throughout parts of Indonesia for weeks, sending smoke across the country and into neighbouring nations. The practice session for the race gets underway this morning. That's the latest UCB News.
6: I wasn't quite ready for that level of emotion on a Friday morning. Bless you, Bex. We wish you all the very best. Thank you for everything. And thank you for keeping it UCB One. It's Ashley Andrew with you here from now until 1 o'clock. Let's start this hour, as we always do every hour, by going to God's Word to be sharpened.
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8: For the Word of God is living and active. 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It penetrates even to dividing soul and spirit, joints and marrow. It judges the thoughts and attitudes of the heart. Hebrews 4:12.
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0: Morning to you and happy Friday. It was a little bit wet and a little bit windy out there this morning on the drive to work. But it seems in the news the first hurricane of the Atlantic season is due to hit the Gulf Coast. Now you might be thinking, oh Ashley, that's all the way over there, so we might get a few blustery days. What's the big deal? Actually, you might be interested to know the name of this hurricane. It's Spanish, pronounced Isaias. You spell it I-S-A-I-A-S. Oh, that's interesting, isn't it? Just one letter removed from Isaiah. What does this name mean? Isaias means Yahweh is salvation. Hold on a second. All these news outlets reporting on the first storm that's now turned into a hurricane with the name Yahweh is salvation. What does that mean? What does that say? How should we perhaps consider, Lord, are you sending a sign in this season? Are you telling us that yes, storms are real, storms will come, turbulent times will take place, and yet you're declaring, even in the midst of the storm, Yahweh is salvation. Whatever the weather today, whatever the outlook of your day, perhaps you want to declare, Isaias, Yahweh, God, you are my salvation. You're

0: Like the song says, no matter any weather, God, you are with us. Called Out Music on UCB One. The song's called Adore You.
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0: I just adore being with you on a Friday because it's rather fun. In fact, we're going to have a moment of indulgence. Just get prepared for that. I'll tell you more in just a moment. But since we're talking about turbulent times, it's been a rather turbulent week for the Green Party. You'd notice in the news this morning that Labour has won the Holborn and St Pancras by-election. And the interesting story behind this is who has won this seat. Sagal Abedi Wali grew up in Camden, but she originally came as a child refugee from Somalia. What does that show us about people's lives being turned around? And how can we consider, as I've said before, praying for the leaders? Local leaders, government leaders, those who have a seat, a place of position and power and authority, a voice. Perhaps you want to pray for Sagal today.

0: Natalie Lane on UCB1. A little bit later on, we'll hear from some new music on our new music playlist in the month of October from Seventh Way and Caleb Meekum. It's Ashley with you, and you're tuned into Talking Point, and we'll talk about anything you want to talk about today on the programme. You can get in touch in the usual way. Tell us your thoughts, comments, and stories that stuck out to you today. 01782 911 111 as we get a thought from Chip.
1: Hello. My name is Chip Kowalsing, and alongside my wife Sarah, we lead Harvest City Church in Leicester. Well, nothing tests my anxiety levels like when I misplace my wallet. I have misplaced my wallet a number of times, and in fact, the last time I've misplaced it, it's yet to be found. No matter what anxiety, no matter what we're facing, God already knows our struggles and our fears. You know, anyone can trust God when things are good, but God wants you to trust Him, not just in the good times, but also in times of lack and times of loss, even in the midst of unemployment, rising debts, and a lack of income. Only true believers can grow their faith during hardship to trust God even more. Your trials are only a test. Hey, it's only a test. Jesus is our supplier, our source, and our waymaker.
0: I already said that it's been rather an emotional morning. I just want to add to Chip's word to say, trust God in the transition. We're saying cheerio to a friend, a colleague this morning. That's emotional for us who stay behind. Emotional for Bex as she moves on. And things feel uncomfortable for a while, don't they? When someone leaves or someone moves on, or even perhaps in our own lives, there's a death in the family, a change of location, a change of job, as Chip refers to, there's an uneasiness for a little while, and it can be hard to trust God when life feels awkward. So if you're in that time of transition right now, continue to trust and lean on Him.

0: Call Your Name, Dan Bremnes on UCB1. I want you to stop what you're doing right now and get involved on the WhatsApp. You don't need to call me, just drop me a message and tell me what song you would like me to play for our Moment of Indulgence this Friday. What is a Moment of Indulgence? Well, basically, we've got a variety of songs in the UCB1 playlist that you can hear on our regular playlist, or you might hear around our speciality shows like The Vibe with Sarah Hine or Fusion with Joel Brown. So if there's a track that you know you just love and want to hear on a Friday, I'll stick it on before 10 o'clock this morning. Since Bex has left the building and we're celebrating with her today, life goes on, doesn't it? Obladee, oblada. That's all the hint you're getting from me. I've chosen my choice. What would you like for me to play for you today as a Friday's Moment of Indulgence? Tell me on the WhatsApp 01782 911 111. Just remember the name of the artist or the song title. You don't have to get both right. I'll have a dig around. Or email ashley@ucb.co.uk.
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0: Hudson Tucker. And I do hope this Friday or this weekend you're able to take time to rest. Now, we were looking to have a conversation this morning with CEO of Samaritans because Sunday is World Mental Health Day. We were already considering how sometimes it's the things that are unsaid, the things that need to be said, simply, I'm not okay. Earlier in the week, I chatted with founder of Friendship Lab, Sheridan Voisey, who asked the question, who could you call at 2 a.m. at your most vulnerable and their most inconvenienced? Those are the true friends, the people who you could call up and say, I'm not okay. And if the answer to that question in your life is, I don't know, Ashley, who I would call at this time, well, Sheridan is sharing with us about a little event that might help to grow that community. Let's revisit that conversation once again.
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0: Well, with 22 to 23% of adults in the UK feeling lonely at least some of the time, approximately 225,000 older adults in the UK go a full week without speaking to anyone or having a meaningful conversation with a friend or family member. Perhaps this next conversation is more important than you first think. We're going to chat about how people can find genuine friendship and belonging in an ever-increasing digital society. My guest this morning is Sheridan Voisey from Friendship Lab. Good morning to you, Sheridan.
2: Good to be with you again, Ashley.
0: Now, talk to us a little bit about that big question about how people can find belonging and genuine connection in an ever-increasing digital society.
2: Yeah, gosh, it just keeps on going on, doesn't it? Because, I mean, the statistics that you just quoted there are actually quite conservative. You know, they go on and on and on. 20% of folks have no close friends. We have that horrendous figure that just keeps on climbing every year when it comes to loneliness. Some of the loneliness charities that have been set up by the government to kind of tackle this have in the end kind of lost their funding because they've struggled to really make a dent on declining, bringing that number down. So we've got a growing issue of loneliness, and it happens both in society but also in our churches, for those of us who are part of a local church as well. So we've got this big problem, and we can feel like we're surrounded by people. We can even be surrounded by really good people in church, and yet loneliness is a subjective feeling of not feeling like I'm really, truly connecting with those people. And then when it comes to friendship, that's a slightly different thing again, because it's a slightly different measure. You may feel like you have some friends, but here's the big question, the big catalytic question, the question that is the great diagnostic for all of our relationships. It was asked of me some years ago, who could you call at 2 a.m., when everything has gone wrong? So who could you call in your moment of greatest vulnerability and their moment of greatest inconvenience? And who would take your call and who would be there to help? That was the question that got me really thinking about how much I was investing in intentionally developing friendships versus just letting them organically happen, which is what most of us adults do.
0: People are craving in-person conversation. I was actually, I know that you published an article on friendshiplab.org just yesterday about this, but it popped into my consciousness on social media just in the last couple of days as well, about how this, it feels like it's almost slipping away from us, connecting one-to-one, reaching out to one another with face-to-face contact. Why does it feel like it's slipping away, Sheridan?
2: Well, there's been a bunch of causes going on. You could talk about the cultural causes that have been happening over the last kind of couple of decades, maybe even a couple of centuries. We've become much more individualistic. Here in Britain in particular, we've got a real value of privacy. And so that has actually, there's something fine about that. But there's also something that can mean that we're always holding our neighbours at an arm's length, always holding other people that we meet at the gym, at workplace, in our churches at an arm's length. That's a part of it. Political polarization has been a part of that. The decline of what they call third spaces, you know, these places that we go to that isn't work, isn't home. It's that third space where we used to meet and linger. like youth clubs and service organisations, our participation in those has gone down. But also there's the big three that I talk about. Firstly is busyness. Many of us are working multiple jobs to be able to pay the rent. Secondly is mobility. Many of us are living in towns or cities different to where we grew up in. Mm. How many places have you moved, Ashley, from where you were born to where you're living now?
0: I think there's a handful of places I've moved to, yeah, for different periods of time. Yeah, yeah. And of course, each time you've got to start to make a new friendship group, you're right.
2: Well, that's exactly it. So I think I'm onto my second country, my fifth major city, my 15th house move. Every time we kind of uproot and move to a new place, we try and take some of the relationships that we had back from the past into the new place, but only a certain number of those tender shoots take root again. So yes, we've got to kind of start building back up again, and then we have to work out how to do long distance friendships. All of those things can connect with what is then part of the problem. But the big one is that we have neglected friendship as a culture. We have focused so much on romance in the culture and so much on agape, self-giving, sacrificial love in church, that we've actually left out this wonderful Greek word philio, which is friendship, mutual, equal, mutually coming together to love and support and be loyal to each other.
0: So where do small groups, great as they are, sometimes offer that sense of this is an opportunity to develop friendship, but actually the roots don't go down quite so deep as you were sharing about?
2: Okay, so let's talk about the positive side of church. Churches are one of the remaining third spaces. They're one of the remaining places that regularly bring a group of different people together. I think that is phenomenal. Every Sunday, there's a gathering of people. In my church, there's 26 different nationalities, which is wonderful. Different age groups. So we regularly bring people together. Small groups are another step. So you can then go deeper with a small group of people, 12 to 15 might be, maybe even smaller than that. So you can go, technically you can go deeper with those people. And then maybe your church arranges things like prayer triplets or things like that, when you can get even closer with just a small group of people, 2 to 3. So we've got wonderful sociological structures in place. But the problem is, actually, that I hear from numerous people very regularly. In fact, I had an email from somebody this morning who said, I go to church and we're all polite to each other. We're all good. I care for these people, but I long to have friends in my church. All my close friends are outside of my church. It's the same for my husband, and I'm seeing the same thing is happening for my teenage sons. We go to church. We care for people. We do the, she didn't use the word, but we do the agape, that Greek word that we have preached so often in our churches. Self-giving love, sacrificial love that does not seek your own benefit, but I long for friends. We cannot live without friends.
0: Yes.
2: We can't. And if we're going to be in a church that brings us together under central beliefs that are actually bigger than us, and for a central cause that is bigger than us, we've got all the elements in there. So why are we not doing that? Part of it, I think, is because, depending on which kind of branch of church you're a part of, either we get together for small groups and we do industrial strength Bible study and we don't really kind of go into each other's personal lives, or indeed we simply just don't have those opportunities to pair off outside of the environment that we've met. There's a really interesting thing that we cover in the Friendship Lab course. And here's the thing. If you want to move through the five stages of friendship, if you get to, say, you've started off as acquaintances, then you've become casual friends. If you want to move from casual friend to friend, you have to get out of the place that drew you together.
0: Ooh.
2: It might be that you met at work. Yeah. It might be at work, might be at gym, it might be at church.
0: Mm-hmm.
2: Now, if you always, forever and the day, only ever see that person on a Sunday morning or indeed on a Wednesday night small group, you will not progress to the next stage. You've got to get out to the coffee shop. You've got to get out to the cinema. You've got to get out for a walk in the park, because that's where the friendship starts to form, because it's no longer, when I get to church, I'm a fellow churchgoer. When we get out into the park and go for a walk, I'm becoming a friend.
0: Yes. It's so true, actually. In the church that I'm part of, there's several of us who've written books. And so we connect that way in terms of writing and experiences of being authors. So that's a great conversation to have. And what you're talking about is a common bond that is not just faith. it's other aspects of life. And it might be that, yes, you have children who are the same age and they hang out together and there's play dates and that can work for a period of time. But of course, what happens is children grow up and life moves on. And sometimes life can be incredibly pressurized and feel quite exhausting. Is that perhaps one of the reasons why people just don't have the time to make friends anymore?
2: Yeah. Goes back to our previous conversation on the barriers and, you know, busyness being the number one thing, and related to that is the exhaustion. And I absolutely get it. I'm in the midst of a very busy season right now. It's exciting, but boy, it's busy. And in the evenings, the energy levels just are so low.
0: Yeah.
2: However, the last statistics suggest that every one of us watches on average 5 hours of streaming video a day.
0: Mm.
2: We've got time for friends. What we have to do is, instead of just kind of, you know, slumping in the chair and scrolling or hitting up Netflix, taking, all I'm going to say, just 10 seconds to send a friend a text. That's all it's going to take. 10 minutes to give that friend a call. Look, an hour to meet up for coffee. You do that and you've still got time for Netflix. You can still watch people get voted off islands. You can still go and watch people renovate homes you'll never afford. You've got the time. So we have the time. We just have to use it well.
0: Well, let's talk about using time wisely on the 15th of October, because at Friendship Lab, you are doing something. You're not putting on the white coats like in the laboratory, but you are tackling this loneliness epidemic. Tell us what's going on.
2: Look, we are so excited about this event. It's called Building Churches Where Friendships Flourish, and it's for church leaders of any kind. So whether you're a pastor or a small group leader, or you're just simply somebody who cares about seeing belonging really take root in our churches, we've got this special event that's happening. It's going to coincide with the launch of a project we've been working on for 12 months called Friendship Lab for Churches, which is a six-session evidence-based course that can help us all to develop those friendships, not just have fellowship, have friendship. And this is going to be a special night. We've got some really key missional leaders involved. Alan Hirsch, who's one of the world's leading missiologists, he's going to be joining us. Mark Sayers, who many of our listeners will know.
0: Yeah.
2: Phil Knox from the Evangelical Alliance, he's going to be with us to not only have his missiology hat on and talk about the impact that friendship has in a church and in reaching a world, but also he's an incredible performance poet, and he will close the night with the most incredibly moving piece of poetry you've ever heard. Andy Flanagan's going to be doing live music. He's written a song specifically for us. We've got Gemma Hunt from the Alpha Course is going to be dropping in to say hello. She's my co-host on the Friendship Lab course. It's going to be a very, very special night. We're going to have people from around the world joining us. It's free. We've got two sessions so that no matter where people are around the world, they can join. But the main one's going to be Thursday night, 8 p.m., October 15th, so next Thursday.
0: And I'm assuming, because of the value of meeting together face-to-face, this is not a digital event, but people can actually look at, if they've heard something today in the conversation, they can look at how they can really tackle this within their churches, and that's the digital course that you're talking about. Is that right?
2: Yes. So our launch event, so Building Churches Where Friendships Flourish, is a live online event, simply because we've got so many people joining us from around the world.
0: Right.
2: The course is there to help you gather people in the room to then see your friendships, to be upskilled in friendships. We've never been taught friendship skills. We've never been taught about how to make a confident invitation. We've never been taught about how to do enlightened small talk that really moves us towards getting to know each other, not just talking about how our week was or how work is going. We've never been taught about the five stages of friendship and what it takes to move from one stage to the next. We've never been taught about conflict resolution. We've never been taught about these things. The course does that. So that's where our heart is, getting people in churches into a room to learn about these things. And, you know, our pilots that have happened in Canada, Australia, and here in the UK have seen incredible results with people being able to really connect. One woman was in a church for 17 years and had never made a friend. and she went through Friendship Lab, she made her friends. Another woman went and got baptized the next Sunday. Others who are non-Christians have then said, hang on, there's something about this love that I'm experiencing in the room. I want to see what the source of that is. So they've gone on to then do an Alpha course or a Christianity Explored course, and they've come to faith. So we're seeing some wonderful things happen. So it's the beginning of very exciting days.
0: Oh, it sounds like it. As Christians, we quite often have to deal with offence, and sometimes if we were to perhaps approach the subject with our church leaders, we could do this Friendship Lab course, there might be a certain element of that emotion, you know, running through the conversation of, well, what's wrong with the church as it is, and what's wrong with the small groups, and what's going on. So how could people tentatively perhaps suggest this to small group leaders, church leaders, without that element of offence encroaching?
2: Well, that's a really interesting line that people might, what I would say to church leaders is the fact that your church is incredibly positioned to reach a very lonely world. You're one of the few remaining institutions that brings all of those people together. So make use of that. Right now, people are turning to chatbots for emotional support. 33% of the people in your community have used ChatGPT or Claude to talk to somebody. You can be the solution to that. Right now, young men in particular, our research has found, are looking to have deeper conversations. They don't have them with anybody. You can be the solution to that. Right now, the research will say the majority of people come to faith through a Christian friend. You can be a part of empowering that. But you're not going to do that. You're not going to reach any of those opportunities there without empowering your people in what friendship is. It's not fellowship. Fellowship is the outer stage. It's the acquaintance stage. We need to get into the deeper stages. So it's a missional tool as much as it's a tool for belonging. And look, Ashley, most church leaders will probably recognize that they need to work a little bit more, or their churches need to work a little bit more on this cohesion, because if they've talked to their members, they'll know.
0: And if you want to find out more, head on over to friendshiplab.org. I was very grateful for a chat that I had with a friend last night. Not at 2 a.m, I might add. She's a mummy, so 2 a.m. calls probably wouldn't be quite as convenient for her as, well, are they ever convenient for anybody? I don't think I would do that to her, put her in that position. But she was very kind to speak into my situation. She recalled a conversation that we had back at Christmas time and just spoke into a situation that I'm in right now and reminded me of who I am and the friend that I am to her. That was so precious and so valuable. We need to have people who have a outside perspective of situations in our lives around us. We need to have people who can speak wisely and remind us exactly who we are. Because sometimes we don't always see it. So I'm grateful for her, and I'm grateful for you, dear listener. And if just simply having someone to share life with is a prayer request for you today, we've got space and time to do that in our time for prayer.

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0: Holly Halliwell on UCB One. Honestly, I'm not over the fact that my dear friend Bex is hanging up her headphones and moving on. So I do feel at times it's important for us to remember that life does go on, and it's important for us to stand back, cheer her on and wish her well. So for today's moment of indulgence.
1: It's a moment of indulgence.
0: Oh, thanks, Joel. I've brought out a track that I know from a Glasgow band called Marmalade. JJ Heller has done an updated version for us.

All right, own up. How many of you sang along, clapped along? Please don't take your hands off the steering wheel. Thank you so much for indulging me this Friday. Paul got in touch on the WhatsApp to say, hey, my Friday track would be Psalm 23 by People in Songs. Now, I don't have People in Songs in the playlist. I've got people and I've got songs, but not the combination. Listen, Paul, I have found a lovely version of Psalm 23, which is rather popular with the youngsters, from Liana Crawford. This is such a comforting song. Here is Psalm 23, Still Water.

I'm safe. Thank you for your suggestion, Paul, on the WhatsApp to play Psalm 23. Feels appropriate for us today as we head to the news with some new music from Caleb Meekham.

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2: UCB News at 10 o'clock. I'm David Peake. The Green Party leader says he's disappointed but incredibly proud after losing to Labour in the Holborn and St Pancras by-election.
3: We tripled our vote share in this election, and John Curtis this morning has said that this seat demonstrates that we are going to be more of an electoral threat to Labour than we ever have in our history. This was our second best ever by-election result in history.
2: Zach Polanski came in second after Sagar Abdiwali managed to get over 3,300 more votes than him. He's already confirmed he'd absolutely stand again for Parliament despite the loss. An official review in England has found there's a risk of people being overdiagnosed with ADHD and autism, leaving thousands waiting for help. A major new report's calling for the sector to be overhauled so people can get support based on their needs. At the moment, a diagnosis is needed first. Dr. Sarah Hughes is the chief executive of charity Mind and says issues need to be recognised early on.
4: We're looking at a kind of a prevention agenda that will stop and really reduce the numbers of people who get to the other end that's much more acute, that demands much more support. We want to see the slowing down of what's happening, and sadly that might need some years of double funding before we get there.
2: What's believed to be the first public execution in the United States in almost a century is expected to take place in a couple of months. Washington's defense secretary has confirmed the action against a former US Army major will involve a firing squad. Authorities and charities are bracing for the first hurricane of the season to make landfall in Florida this evening. Isaias is due to bring storm-force winds and life-threatening sea flooding to the city of Pensacola and other regions on the Gulf of Mexico coastline. Christian charity Convoy of Hope says it's got trucks ready with essential items, including drinking water, food and cleaning supplies. And in sport, Everton's owners say they're considering potentially selling the club. The Friedkin Group has confirmed it's exploring investment options for the Premier League side. That's the latest UCB news.
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0: It's a simple message and yet profound. He makes holy ground out of parking lots, he sure does. 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
0: Thank you so much to our friends getting in touch on the WhatsApp today. Already sending in some prayer requests for Time for Prayer, which is coming up from 12 till 1 today. You can join me in that and you can send your prayer request ahead of time. You can do it now or you can wait till then. 01782 911111 is the WhatsApp number. You can also get involved with my next conversation with our Friday Roundup guest, our friend from TikTok, Reverend Pippa White, is back once again on the programme. Morning, Pippa.
2: Morning, how's it going?
0: Good, but there seems to be quite a lot going on for you right now. So just give us a bit of a life update since we last spoke to you.
2: Oh my goodness. Yeah. So in terms of ministry, I've now finished my curacy. So I finished my apprenticeship and I'm about to start next week in my very own parishes. So I'm about to become a rector. So people won't see behind me on the Zoom. I've literally got all of my furniture packed into the middle of the living room because I still need to paint the walls. So I hope life is a bit busy. And I've also got a book coming out. So it came out yesterday, actually, thinking about it. So it's been busy. It's been busy.
0: That is quite a chunk of a life update in less than 30 seconds. So does this mean you've become like a kind of, sorry, excuse the phrase, a grown-up reverend now? Like you're official?
2: Yes, it is. So the L plates are off. The training wheels are off. It's very much, so this will be my first incumbency. So it's my patch. I'm the vicar. It's time to go, yeah.
0: And we were talking about transitional seasons earlier on because our wonderful colleague who does the breakfast show, Bex Millington, we've waved her off and she moves on to a different season in her life, which is amazing. But it can also bring that tension of like having to let go of a few things. Tell me about some of the constraints, shall I say, within the Church of England when it comes to leaving flocks behind. Talk about that.
2: Oh my goodness. Yes. Yeah, so in the Church of England, it's quite strict, the rules, to be honest with you. So when you move out of the parish, I think technically, you know, with the official rules, it's 2 years. You're not supposed to do anything back in your old parish. It's, you know, your goodbye is your goodbye. So bless them. When I had my leaving assemblies for our Church of England infant school and our junior school, I mean, it was really sweet and all the different classes made me like cards and flowers. And I got, you know, a bit emotional at the front and all the teachers were like, oh, it's okay. Well, like you can come back and visit if you want. And I had to be like, I actually really can't, like you're not allowed. Cause it's one of those things where to make sure people are getting attached to the church rather than the individual, it's a once you're gone, you're gone kind of thing.
0: Yeah. Thankfully for Jesus, that wasn't the case. You know, he certainly came back more than a few times and is quite involved really with us. He's not just said, okay, look after yourselves. Catch you later. I can see why there is that very firm boundary in place. Mm. And also it paves the way for the next person to come in a clean slate, if you like, to a degree as well. As we're chatting, if people are like, I recognise this name, I know I've heard the voice somewhere before, you are not_a_priestess on TikTok. That's your handle. And people can catch up with you on there even as we're chatting today. You have mentioned the book, same title as your TikTok handle, Not a Priestess. And I do want to get on to talking about the book a little bit later on. But you are here for a very specific purpose, something we do every Friday, which is to wrap up the news of this week. And it has been rather varied. Pippa joins me to share with us her very first story. And I think you might be interested. It's something that has divided the nation and politics, but it's a topic that's been back in the headlines once again this week. What are we talking about? You'll find out in just a moment after we catch our breath with Leslie Perez.

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0: Someone who is rather refreshing to chat to as we catch our breath with our Friday Roundup guest is Reverend Pippa White. Great to have you on the programme again, Pippa. Let me ask you, what has stood out to you in the news this week?
2: So the biggest one for me was the news coming from the Labour election manifesto, where it talks in very broad terms about like a potential second Brexit referendum. There's lots of talks of like, we're staying open to this idea, or we're like, oh, we're considering options. And we've already had like the French finance minister be like, oh, yeah, sure. And I think it's probably true for a lot of people on the ground. It's this thing of, sorry, are we back in 2016 again? What is happening here? And I think, you know, no matter where you stand on the Brexit stuff, on the EU stuff, I think a lot of people are feeling at the moment, politics, we seem to be stuck in this like hamster wheel of like things keep happening, or we keep getting U-turns, or leaders keep flip-flopping. And it all just feels like a scramble at the moment. I don't know how you feel, but...
0: Yes, it's interesting to see that this has come back into discussions and proposals. I suppose where I sit, I am looking at things thinking, again, is this just to score political points? Sometimes we're given Kemi Badenoch's focus with what happened at RAF Fairford. Her attention was very much on defence. So I can see that both parties, both those two parties, have looked at what is in public consciousness. What are people still pondering over, thinking about, concerned about, perhaps? Of course, they're concerned about the economy and markets, but they're also concerned about the country's defence, the nation's defence. So they're appealing in some respect, I would think, to the public. But we're one... party appeals to one part of the public, the other part runs a mile and says, no way, you know, if you hold a general election, I will not be voting for that. And as you say, Pippa, are we just simply being re-traumatized as the general public to go back through it all again?
2: Yeah, and I think, and it's so interesting because obviously in my line of work with families and stuff like that, I do a lot of intergenerational work. So I'm talking often with people who are maybe like 20, 40 years older than me. And it's really interesting that for those older generations, they've kind of said, you know, well, with social media, and like, I feel like all roads kind of come back to social media at the moment, but it does give us this like instant feedback system. And obviously like politicians are very interested in that. And I am starting to become a bit hesitant of, okay, well, like, actually, how helpful is this for our political systems, for like democracy and stuff like that? This kind of like instant kickback of all ideas, because yes, it means like giving back to Westminster. What is happening on the ground has become much more open, much more democratized. Things that used to be kind of kept very much to the elite, everyone now has a voice, and that's amazing. But I think it does all become much quicker. And I don't think necessarily quick politics is good politics.
0: In fact, actually, there was another radio interview on another radio station just saying exactly that. You know, where's the 10-year plan? Because we seem to be putting out a lot of fires right now and dealing with, oh, well, this is clearly in public consciousness, so let's talk about that right now. Yes, we could do with a long-term strategy for our nation, and I think political parties perhaps need to take that into consideration as well. So let's consider continuing to pray about all of that. I think as well, what you said, Pippa, is really interesting about social media. Once again, is to be mindful and to continue to pray about the spread of misinformation and the trusted voices that should be reaching our algorithm, reaching our feeds, and holding on to truth. And I'm going to talk about that a little bit later on in one story that stood out to me in the news this week as well, after our conversation today. But I do want to stick to the topics that you've brought, and you've brought plenty more for us to talk about. But let's get some more music from our new music playlist this morning from Levi Angel.
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0: love that song from Levi Angel. Bam Bam. Okay, otherwise known as Heartbeat. Not talking about a character from the Flintstones. New music on UCB One. A great character that I'm joined by today for Friday Roundup is Reverend Pippa White. Now, Pippa, in the last hour, we were talking a little bit about friendship, the importance of that. So tell me, is friendship important to you?
1: I 100%, honestly. And I think particularly as a single clergy person, if you don't have friendships, then it just does not. We are always like ringing each other, texting each other, kind of saying, can I just really like vent to you for a second? Say, oh gosh, you can't get anywhere without friends, can you?
0: So tell me, what stood out to you in the news this week as well?
1: Well, so I saw this piece by The Guardian, which picked up on a study. It's from the United States originally. So in the USA, in 1975, 42% of people would regularly host friends or family, you know, have them round for a dinner party, round for a cocktail party, something like that. So that was 42% in 1975. And 2026, this year, it's gone down to 12%. And basically, they think it's about the same here in the UK. So in the UK, last year, 2025, they did a poll of 2,000 adults. And turns out more than 4 in 10 British people would avoid hosting at home because they don't want to tidy up. They don't want to clean the house. And so I think, and so it's this really, really interesting piece about, is hosting at home like this dying art now? Is this kind of the end of people having dinner parties and having people around and things like that?
0: Well, now that you've moved into your new pad, the rectory, will you be hosting and having people around?
1: Well, so interestingly, when I was going through theological college, I was always like, oh, no, like my house is going to be my house. It's going to be my home. It's going to be my little fortress. Because I think it's very interesting in the Church of England, the tide's kind of changing, where if you went back two generations of vicars, it was expected that you'd have the PCC meeting in your vicarage. You know, you'd have maybe bonfire night parties at the rectory. You might have the summer barbecue there. And people are more and more saying, actually, no, this is my family home. This is where my wife or my husband comes home after their day at work. They don't really want to walk into the front room and see there's a Bible study going on when they just want to watch telly. And so I always thought I'd be like that. But now I'm actually in the rectory, I can feel myself going the other way. I'm already thinking about, oh, like, you know, how do I arrange the kitchen so it's easier for parishioners to work out where the tea and coffee is? I'm desperately trying to source charity shop armchairs. So I've actually got more than about 3 chairs in my entire house. So I can feel myself really leaning into the whole hosting thing now.
0: It's an interesting topic because I do wonder, given my last conversation that we repeated earlier on from Sheridan Voisey, we did talk about exhaustion and how people do want to sometimes just collapse when they get home. And so planning a party, planning an event, or even just planning dinner does take time. You've got to go to the shop. It takes money and effort. You have to come up with maybe some top topics that might not be too divisive at the dinner table too.
1: In this current
0: climate, it can be quite hard to navigate topics that are not decisive. I have to say that growing up in the outskirts of Glasgow, we had, and I'm from a family that had family and had family and had family. There was just family. And we loved having, you know, parties and celebrations and hosting different things. And it was almost like any excuse to hold a party. And both my mum and my aunties were decent cooks. So again, you know, you were going to get decently fed at these gigs, you know, at the shindigs. And I think there's something celebratory about coming together around the dinner table, around just having a meal together. Jesus and his disciples obviously recognized the value of getting together and eating, because isn't it when people are fed and comforted in that respect, they do tend to open up?
1: 100%. And I think it's really interesting in that I think you can only know someone so much until you see their home. And that's when you kind of see all of them. I think personally, because obviously I go into people's homes for funeral visits and baptism visits, stuff like that. And I think you see a side to a person that you only see once you're in their house and they're actually kind of really that level of vulnerable with you. But I think that's also true for us as Christians. Like you're saying with Jesus's ministry, how many times was he just letting himself into someone else's house? And, you know, churches and home groups, you know, I don't know about how people feel, but I remember when I went to a much bigger church, which was quite busy, and there were different home groups that you could join. That's when you actually got to know your fellow Christians, is when you were in home groups, sat in their front room, and they were sort of offering you hospitality of like food, drinks, coffee, and you would see photos of their family and you start talking about their family. And I think it's just that real sense of like fellowship and community for us as Christians. It does happen in the house.
0: It's a real privilege to be invited to someone's home. It really is. I don't think we treat it like that anymore because it can be quite a common occurrence. And I think we should treat it as a privilege that if someone has invited us into their safe space, that we can recognise that, that there is value in that, that that's how comfortable they feel with us being there. Tell me, Pippa, are you going to put your home renovation armchair finds on TikTok too?
1: It's shocking, but yes, I've already had a couple. I think because also, so this rectory, it did need a bit of TLC. So there has been quite a lot of redecorating, quite a lot of cleaning going into it. I'm very lucky that the diocese have given me some extra funds so I could get decorators in and stuff like that. So it's, I think it will be a real before and after, and I think that will make quite a good TikTok, to be honest with you.
0: It'd be really interesting to follow. As we said earlier on, you can follow Reverend Pippa on TikTok. She's not a priestess. No, she's not. She's a reverend and she's here with me after this.

0: Ryan Stevenson, tell me how. Tell me how a reverend navigates the headlines, everything that's going on in the world, stands up and preaches on Sunday, also deals with all of the tough times in life, Pippa?
1: Oh, gosh. With a lot of prayer and a glass of wine every now and then is what I found sometimes works.
0: Fair enough. An honest question gets an honest answer. Tell us what else has stood out to you in the news this week.
1: Oh, gosh. So this is a bit more on the serious, and I'd say kind of sad end of things, to be honest with you. So the Daily Mail did an undercover investigation with the boy racer culture, which obviously we have seen quite a lot this year. So, of course, in August, we had that really sad case on the A66 in Middlesbrough, where we had the car of five young men who crashed into a car with two policemen and everyone died. And particularly in the West Midlands, the police force are saying, look, this is becoming a really serious issue, which is cropping up everywhere. It's rising in frequency. They are finding that social media is being used to make it more secretive, but also more dangerous. Also, social media, it seems to be kind of encouraging more extreme driving to get the views and the likes and stuff like that. So the Daily Mail have done this undercover investigation. And it starts by, you know, showing all of the horrific stats and kind of the attitudes that's going on and how, you know, everyone seems addicted to the adrenaline in this boy racer world. And then it goes into, I would say, really amazing journalism, because this, you know, this piece is exploring, well, if we have all of these young men, mostly under 24, 25, who are getting into such an extreme, dangerous world, does this point to something else that's actually going on? Mm. So particularly in areas that are more deprived, where maybe public buildings and public facilities have been shut down, they're suggesting there might actually be more of this boy racer culture going on. And so is it actually a symptom of a real problem for young men, and are we maybe not dealing with this as a society, and this is what they're turning to instead?
0: Yeah, the crash that took place in August, I think it has just shocked the nation, hasn't it? And it does cause us to ask deeper questions, but then unfortunately, Pippa, things move on. As you've just mentioned, you know, the top stories this week has been, or the last 2 weeks, you know, what's been on the political agenda? What are the big speeches? What are the top topics that we as individuals are concerned about? But when there's an issue that is actually affecting a generation in society, it does need looking at. And in what factors are fueling this? Is it social media? How can bosses of social media platforms have more accountability? How can politicians show presence, show face, step up, step in? And if it is happening to a particular demographic in society, young men, where can men in our society who we know we glean from, look to, hear from, share and speak into those situations? And where can the church as well stand up and say, okay, we don't condone this, but we also want to let you know if it's boredom, why don't you come and do something that we have on offer? And asking...
1: Oh, absolutely, yeah.
0: Yeah,
1: oh,
0: what sorry, do we have? No, so I was just going to say, yeah, what do we have on offer to give these young people?
1: And I think the fact that ministry and kind of where we have a privileged position as the Church of England, as the state church, that gives us the freedom to work in months and years rather than those kind of weeks and months snapshots. And so I think, I mean, anyone who has worked in ministry will know so much of it is about planting those seeds. So much of it is like the really, really long view and actually making really authentic changes. And you can't do that really rushed and sort of parachuting in, I don't know, opening up a new building and then just wandering off again. It has to be that really deep-rooted local things, which is where I'm so glad, you know, so in the Church of England, we are definitely getting much, much more diverse as clergy. We are getting more working class people, younger people. And so my hope here is actually, as the church, we can be there as one of them and say, look, okay, what is going on? Speak honestly to us and let's see what we can build together.
0: Because it's that conversation once again of relationships, discipleship,
1: oh, 100%.
0: Sitting together, eating together, considering together what's important, having voices heard and listened to. Well, we're going to listen to another story that Pippa brings to us today for our Friday Roundup after this.

0: Jerry Patan, Seasons on UCB One. It's Friday, just in case you needed a reminder. And my guest for Friday Roundup is Reverend Pippa White. Pippa, what else has been going on in the news that maybe we were not even aware of?
1: Yeah, so I found this one tucked away. I was pleasantly surprised. I thought it was quite a churchy piece for mainstream media. But we have the MP, Jonathan Davies, who is a Labour MP, absolutely singing the praises of choral evensong, of choral ministry, of cathedral ministry. And it was just a really lovely piece to read. So he was a chorister, and it ties in because in October 1926, BBC Radio broadcast choral evensong for the first time. So it's kind of marking the 100 years of this. But it's this really lovely piece where he says, you know what, actually, being a chorister was one of the best things that happened to him. So, and I didn't even realise, we still have around 3,000 children and young people who are singing as choristers today in cathedrals and churches. And the whole piece is about how it just kind of teaches you all the skills you need in life. It's performing in front of people. It's performing under pressure. It's, you know, and particularly, so Jonathan Davies is writing in terms of like social mobility, actually how it opened loads of doors for him. So as someone who's much more on kind of the traditional end of church with robes and choirs and choristers, I just thought this was a really heartening piece to read, to be honest with you.
0: It's just a reminder, once again, we can see why at Glastonbury, the school assembly classics went down an absolute treat, because the things that we love and enjoy as children, I say love, sometimes even begrudge getting involved with as children, yes, even as adults, it's a nostalgic thing, isn't it? Just to know that the person you're stood alongside knows the exact same words, sang it in a school assembly at the same age, and was made to sit and sit still and do everything according to what the teacher said. It's a shared collective experience, and there's something very powerful in that. But there's also something very, very powerful and emotive in music. And sometimes there is a lyric and a line that can sometimes grab you, which is why you mentioned earlier on about conducting funerals. What is it about some of these well-known hymns that we can hear even played out on the radio at Christmas times and New Year, just for the traditional factor? But when it comes to singing it because you've lost a precious loved one, you can hardly finish the word.
1: Oh my goodness. And this is it. So particularly where I am in Shropshire, you know, we do have those traditional hymns of most funerals, I would say, either have the old rugged cross as their hymn or Abide With Me. And sometimes, to be honest, when I'm preaching at that funeral, I'll often preach on the words of hymns, or, you know, the words that the songs they've given me, because when you look at the theology of Abide With Me, what that hymn is really saying, it is just the most beautiful thing. And I think, to be honest, it's what funeral families need to hear at that moment. And like you say, there is just something about music. And I think particularly as maybe in general society, people are coming across church less. Maybe they don't really know like churchy language so much. If we talked about, I don't know, like redemption and salvation and grace and stuff like that, those concepts are really hard to kind of sit down and explain. But when you have that piece of music, that hymn that hits in that moment, you know, and I, you know, no matter what sort of flavor of your worship, I think everyone has that moment in worship where it just goes straight to your soul, doesn't it, through music. Mm. And that moment can just say all sorts of theology in 1 minute, doesn't it? So I think we'd be fools to underestimate how powerful music is in terms of like us as humans, but also just us in terms of people of faith as well.
0: Which conveniently sounds like a cue for the next song. Heading to our October playlist, Shaylee Simeon speaks exactly about process of grief. Here's new music on UCB One.

0: I mean, something lovely is just that song, Gardens Out of Grief, from Shaylee Simeon. Something else that's rather lovely is just sitting alongside a guest who's got plenty to talk about, you know, because I usually do. But this is rather refreshing. Reverend Pippa White is my guest this morning for Friday Roundup. So Pippa, what else has caught your attention in the news?
1: Well, this I thought was really lovely. Story. So it comes from the USA in Kansas, and very unfortunately, a man in his 70s, Gilbert Kirk, had a huge tree come down through his house during a storm. And I mean, if you picture it, picture a house in your mind, and it was literally the tree just came straight through the roof, straight through, you know, basically cleaved it in two, kind of thing. And one of the local television crews went out and filmed him. And he just said, you know, if anyone has got a tarpaulin that I could buy or borrow off you, that would just make such a difference, because bless him, it's him in the house with his dog. And it's just been destroyed, to be honest with you. But what happened next is a whole load of strangers from the community. They came with a crew of guys. They came with not just the tarpaulin, but some lumber. And they covered up the house. I don't think they made it watertight, but it, to the point where now the man can put fans going to start drying out the house. It's actually, you know, much safer and much, you know, easier for him to be in there. And it was just this really lovely story of a community rallied around someone. They don't want any thanks for anything they've done. And you hear that the man has been ringing these men every day to just thank them so much. And they're like, really, you know, we just did what we could. And it was just, we hear so much bad news in mainstream media. It can get a bit easy to think, gosh, we're feeling a bit weighted down with all the problems going on. And this was such a lovely palate cleanser of, there are still just really honest people out there who will help someone in need. And I just thought it was just beautiful, to be honest with you.
0: It is beautiful. A beautiful reminder, once again, of the community coming together. As shared in the story, on the programme earlier this week, actually, of a doorbell camera that came to one woman's rescue and the community's rescue. Actually, she was trapped inside her house. The house was on fire. She was elderly. She'd taken her hearing aids out. She couldn't hear what was going on. And the neighbours were able to communicate with her daughter through the doorbell camera and remind the daughter that it's okay, we're getting in, we'll get her out. Another reminder of, it is important to talk to your neighbours, know who your neighbours are. All right, they might not be friendly, but find someone somewhere in your community who knows

0: who you are, knows if there's any potential risks. I'm not saying share, you know, I'm not saying put yourself in a more vulnerable position, but potentially, you know, make yourself known. I think there's power in making yourself known.
1: And I think that's it is, you know, like you say, it can just be like reaching out, sort of waving over the fence, things like that. And so as someone who has just moved into a new house, I forgot how daunting it is being the new person on the close that everyone knows each other. But again, I've been so overwhelmed with the amount of people who have just knocked on the door to be like, oh, hi, I'm like number 11. Just let me know if you need anything. And as someone who lives alone, that has been so lovely. It's just been so comforting thinking, oh gosh, if I ever need anything, I mean, hopefully not in terms of fire and storm damage and stuff like mm-hmm. that, but it's just that immediate thing of, oh, I don't think I'm going to be as much of an inconvenience as I've convinced myself I will be here, you know? And I think it's just really lovely when you see communities still going strong.
0: I think as the reverend of the local parish, I don't think you'll be an inconvenience at all. I think you might come in handy now and again.
1: Hopefully not, yeah.
0: Reverend Pippa White is joining me one last time after some music from Ollie to share about her latest project.

0: We all enjoy a lovely little melody now and again, don't we? That's why we're here. Ollie on UCB One with the song Melody. We all enjoy a great conversation, especially on Talking Point with some great guests. My guest for Friday Roundup has been the Reverend Pippa White, who said at the top of the hour that she has released a book with the same title as her TikTok name, Not a Priestess. Pippa, why did you feel that Tales from Beyond the Pulpit was an important behind the scenes, if you like, to share with readers?
1: Oh, gosh. Yeah, I think for me, I mean, the absolute dream coming from this book was to help other young clergy and encourage other young people to see Christianity, the church in a 21st century light. And I mean, fingers crossed, maybe encourage some other young vocations into ministry. So each chapter is a snapshot of what it's like to be a priest in the 20s or 30s in the 21st century, where we are in the West right now. And hopefully there's some bits that are fun. Hopefully there's some bits that might surprise people, you know, but it's a real melting pot of a book, to be honest with you.
0: And I have dipped into it. One of the things that did surprise me, that as a reverend, you use a few naughty words in there, words that I wouldn't necessarily use on air. Could you just share with me what the process of that was, why you felt it was important to include that?
1: Oh, for sure. And I think, so that was something I did quite struggle with myself on, is do I include them? Do I sort of really clean it up? Because as I was writing the book, it was almost quite cathartic for me. It was almost like a diary. It was one of these things of, oh, I wish someone had told me this before I got the dog collar. And part of that was there are some quite sweary moments in ministry. And I thought, okay, do I clean it up and kind of make it more reverendy? But then for me, it was a moment of, no, because if I do that, I feel I'm not being as raw and honest as I wish someone had been with me during this process. And I've had this during kind of real life ministry too, where I was talking with someone. I was at a wake after a funeral I did. And to be honest, a word slipped out. I didn't really mean to. It just kind of came out. And I kind of went bright red and went, oh gosh, sorry. And this guy who doesn't come to church thought it was hilarious. And he said, you know what, you seem much more human after you've done that now. So I think for me, it was this balance of being really raw, honest, human versus obviously we as Christians, what we should aspire to be. And that's kind of the tension throughout the entire book. So yeah, I'm not sure if I did it right, but at least I did it honestly.
0: Is that not the tension in life, though, to be as honest as we possibly can? Sometimes we make a few blunders now and again, yes. But we have been real and authentic, and we just sometimes turn to God and say, okay, Lord, I did mess up there, so I need to seek forgiveness in this. But you talk really honestly and openly about your role, previous role, because obviously things have now changed for you, now becoming the official reverend. The L plates are off, as you mentioned earlier on. So if people want to do find out what really does go on, well, they can catch a copy of Not a Priestess, published by Canterbury Press, wherever books are sold. Reverend Pippa White, thank you for joining the programme and being part of the conversation once again today.
1: Oh no, thanks so much for having me.

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1: UCB News at 11 o'clock. I'm Vicky Gibbons. Andy Burnham says Labour's by-election victory is evidence of a vote for hope.
2: It's good news from London that is lifting us overnight. And I just wanted to say congratulations to Sagal Abdiwali, the new Member of Parliament for Holborn and St Pancras.
1: The Prime Minister mentioned the win at the start of his speech at the Innovation Nation Summit in Manchester. His newest MP won with a majority of more than 3,300. Green Party leader Zach Polanski came in second. He insists he'll continue in the role but recognises it's the members that will decide his fate. Around 4 million children in England are said to be in serious distress caused by poor mental health. A report found young people are facing a lack of hope that their lives will be better than their parents for the first time since World War II. It also says common mental health issues have increased substantially among young women and girls. Review Chairman Professor Peter Fonagy says social media has played a huge part.
3: It exaggerates bullying, which is a major concern for mental health. But bullying will not be abolished by abolishing social media. It's also something that's responsible for decreasing things that are good for mental health. For example, physical exercise.
1: The largest retail destination in Wakefield has been acquired by the Church Commissioners for England. Beck Retail Park has 8 fully let units and has been described as offering opportunities for long-term value creation. Meanwhile, the British Retail Consortium's latest report says last month footfall declined with fewer shoppers heading out. It wants the government to act in the upcoming budget by pulling back from another increase in business rates to help unlock investment, keep prices lower and secure jobs. And Leeds Rhinos legend Ryan Hall has announced his retirement from rugby league with immediate effect. The former England winger made more than 500 appearances. That's the latest UCB news.
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4: Do not let any unwholesome talk come out of your mouths, but only what is helpful for building others up according to their needs, that it may benefit those who listen. Ephesians 4:29.

lover. Nikita on UCB One. Some reports this morning in the news are talking about women being angry. Now, before you start to elbow somebody sat next to you, just let me read you some statistics and let's hold that up against the Bible. In 2024, one in five British women reported being angry during a lot of the previous day, up from one in 10 in 2020. So for nearly two decades, women than men worldwide have reported experiencing daily anger. The gap has been growing. There's been an increasing sense of rage and tension building up in women, and that's being recognised in the news today. Of course, as you can imagine, the pressures on women to be nice, kind, polite, gentle, considerate, thoughtful, it's all taken into consideration in this article. And I'd be the first to say yes and amen to that. That's how I was taught and brought up. To be kind and polite and nice, and remember the dangers of anger. The psychologist in this article on the BBC, Dr. Tara Brach, shares that the key thing under anger is there's something we care about. Okay, that seems pretty obvious. Of course, you're not going to get angry at something that you're not passionate about or disturbed by, or you just sense a sense of injustice about a situation. She says anger is a messenger. It brings us energy to protect, confront injustices, set boundaries, and to make a change. Okay, I think we would probably, the majority of us, agree with that. The Bible says, make no friendship with a man given to anger. So what does the Bible tell us about this article? That if there are warning signs, things that we are angered by, disturbed by, what do we do with that? The Bible also says in the book of James to be slow to anger, not to rush to rage. When we do sense that there's a message building up inside of us, shouldn't we express that to God in prayer? Rather than rant about it on social media or with a person in the office or our spouse or loved one. And it's difficult to navigate, I do admit that. I've seen times myself where I've rushed in far too quickly with far too harsh a word. And so if your prayer today is, God, help me to tame my tongue, I say yes and amen and stand alongside you in that. But if there's an ever-increasing trend of women raging and simply not caring, we need to demonstrate there is a better way. There is another way to act. Jesus is our example, and he's the only one who will help us return to that place, that sense of peace, and adopt a spirit of self-control. Amen.

0: still see you in it.
1: Still see you in it. Benjamin William Hastings on UCB One. In the last hour, my guest, Reverend Pippa White, was talking about the celebration of hymns, and that's been recognised in the news this week. An MP decided to chirp in with some memories, fond memories actually, of choral singing. And we recognise the importance of music on UCB One, of course. I was chatting with Pippa about how they are emotive, those hymns. They can sometimes bring to life the reality of the gospel. There's some other things around church buildings that also tell the story of what Jesus did. I'm thinking about the parts of the building that let in the light. A new museum has been dedicated to the art and history of stained glass, celebrating the pioneering work of artist Alf Webster, and it'll open in a former Glasgow West End church, Lansdowne Church. Maybe you know the power of a real good stained glass window, because it does depict Jesus with his disciples. It does depict the story of what Jesus accomplished. Maybe there's a favourite in a local church near to you. What a wonderful celebration of another church tradition that, well, sometimes we can forget about, but is no less valuable.
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0: Whatever It Takes, Stephen Stanley. The new Healthy Babies programme is to be rolled out at over 1,000 hubs across England by 2028, offering integrated care all in one place. It helps plan to provide services such as infant feeding, mental health, midwifery support. The programme will be based on similar principles to Sure Start, where previous studies found it generated long-term savings worth twice the system's cost. Emma Tanner, founder and CEO of the Princess Project, speaks with UCB News reporter Ellie Hopwood about the challenges they see and the impacts of the new strategy.
1: It's absolutely paramount that the early years support that we can offer to parents with young children is so crucial, because it means that parents can build better relationships with their children, the health outcomes for those children are better. And it's just providing that sort of holistic package of support around families that has been shown to make such a difference. So we really welcome this news.
2: Does it fill any gaps in support for parents, or how might this benefit sort of the wider society as well?
1: It definitely fills gaps. So at the moment, it's very much a kind of postcode lottery as to what kind of care there is for children and parents. There's already a network of family hubs across the country, and there's about 1,000 of those that have opened already. But actually, about half of those haven't got the integrated health services, which this new funding and this new programme is putting into place. And so for families, especially for disadvantaged families, for whom making journeys and visiting different settings is expensive and it's difficult, putting all of those things under one roof makes a big difference. So for example, being able to go to the same place and see a health visitor or a midwife and also get advice about your mental health as a mum is actually really important. And that does have a knock-on effect for the rest of society, in the sense that if parents are able to access that early support, it means they're less likely to use other support services that might be more intensive or more costly going forwards. When the original Sure Start programme was running back in sort of the late 90s, early 2000s, it was actually shown that you know, the demands for support with social care and health, etc., fell during that time. And so there's definitely a knock-on effect.
2: There's been a lot of discussion about postpartum care and mental health, especially around the Lindsay Clancy trial. And mental health is a focus of this programme. What might new parents be experiencing, and how can this be addressed through programmes like this and your own work?
1: I think no one really prepares a new mum for what it's like to have a new baby, whether you've experienced mental health problems in the past or whether, you know, this is the first time you've had problems with mental health. Pregnancy and being a new mum for the first time definitely brings a lot of those things to the fore. And so focusing on the mum's mental health is such an important aspect of caring for the whole family, because that means that child is also going to be safer and needs met better if we're addressing the mental health needs of mums. And we find that, you know, almost all of the mums that come to us for support at the Princess Project have some degree of mental health need and some degree of isolation, and the two of those things go very much in hand. So any program that's looking at maternal mental health alongside the health and care of babies and children, I think is to be commended.
2: What other challenges might they be experiencing at the moment, and where do you think this kind of additional support could make a difference?
1: I think there's a lot of challenges around cost of living still, around being able to afford all of the things that a new baby might need. Also isolation, and the fact that it just seems to be quite a lonely time often for parents. A lot of people don't anymore sort of live near their families, and so it can be really easy to become isolated when you have a baby, especially if you're the first one in your friendship group or something like that, and you don't have sort of friends with children as well. It can be really easy to become isolated. And so for us, really, I think that the biggest challenges that we see families facing are isolation, mental health, practical needs, financial needs, but also domestic abuse as well.
2: In the press release about the new support for babies and families, they also talked about how the NHS is recognising and having additional funding for violence against women. And so you mentioned as well that domestic abuse is one of many factors that these women are facing. What does that say about the wider conversation about this type of support and this funding?
1: I think it has to be an integrated part of anything that we're doing in this sphere. So to have those conversations with mums that's in a non-judgmental way. I think for a lot of mums, especially new parents, the barrier to actually being honest about their situation and to asking for help and support is the real crushing fear that if you explain to someone the situation that you are in, that they will think you're a bad mum or that they will take your baby away or all of those kind of emotions. So really to actually have an open and honest conversation and to be having those conversations regularly, for health professionals to be having those conversations at every interaction that they have with mums and families, is really important so that people feel safe to be able to be honest about their situation and get any help that they might need.
2: How can the church and Christian support parents going through these things?
1: I think it all comes down to relationships. It's absolutely at the heart of everything that we do. And I think that's something that churches and Christians do really well, is to actually see the whole person and to offer that kind of relational support that maybe sometimes our professional colleagues don't have the luxury of the time that's needed to invest in those long-term relationships. I think we can absolutely complement the services that are provided in the sort of statutory sector by coming alongside mums, just helping them to engage with what's there. Sometimes all it takes is somebody just to go with you to a group or a setting or a service for the first time. That literally makes all the difference. And we can all do that.
2: So what happens to mums who walk through your door for the first time? Could you explain that process a little bit?
1: Absolutely. I mean, the first thing that happens is, it sounds really silly, but people have commented on that. And the first thing that happens is that they are smiled at and that they are welcomed. And that actually makes a big difference to people. It helps put people at ease. It helps them realise that it's a safe place for them to be and that we want them to be there as well. You know, we then take time to listen to people, to understand their story, to understand what their needs might be before we start trying to kind of think of ways to fix that. You know, often a lot of our families have lots of people in their lives who are standing around telling them what they need to fix and how they could make things better. And so really just being there to listen, but actually then once they do come in the door, we can then provide them with additional support through our baby and toddler goods exchange or going to a group or course or something like that. So there are structured things that we do, but relationships are actually absolutely at the heart of it.
2: And if somebody listening wanted to support the Princess Project, what could they do?
1: You could go onto our website, princessproject.co.uk, and donate there. Actually, this week is a fantastic time to donate to our work because we're taking part in the Big Give Women and Girls Match Fund campaign from the 6th to the 13th of October. 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So it's actually a really good way of making your donation go further.
2: Thank you, Emma, from the CEO of the Princess Project.
0: Once again, the website is princessproject.co.uk. 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
3: Heart

Grace Runkle on UCB1. Hey, thanks for your company this Friday. So I was reflecting on the story about anger and how there seems to be a rise in rage. Ruth got in touch on the WhatsApp to say, just listening to your thoughts about anger in women. And I think women have been trained, especially in Christian circles, to swallow their anger. Told we should be full of peace. I'd like to say there is much space for anger. It's interesting that we don't talk much about Jesus tipping up the tables in the temple. You're right, Ruth, we don't. She says, I doubt that was a calm moment, yet he was without sin. Perhaps the discussion shouldn't be the presence of anger itself, but rather what we do with it. Which is better? The absence of anger due to loss of hope and resignation about it's just how it is? Or the presence of anger because of injustices and frustration? Absolutely. Because that's what Talking Point says on its tin. We are here to speak into the injustices and the frustrations that we see in our society. Maybe you are finding yourself a little bit angry at what you see in the headlines today. Get in touch with the show with any thought or comment around what Ruth is sharing on Talking Point or what we've talked about already on the programme. It's the show where you get to have your say. It's the show where you get to have a time to pray. Because if there is injustices that you're so frustrated about, what's the first thing we should do as Christians? Well, to take some time to do that in the next hour.

always time for Gable Price and Friends on UCB One. There's always time for us to squeeze in our record of the week for this week. Last play on Talking Point this week. You've got permission to save it to your own personal playlist. This is Rachel Lampa.

0: And Rachel Lampa has got permission to release some more top tunes like that one. She's just signed an exclusive worldwide recording and publishing deal with Centricity Music. I said it before and I'll say it again. You can always pray for your favourite Christian artists. Let's get a thought.
1: Hello there, my name's Mike. I'm a pastor and a poet from Watchet in Somerset. I recently went for my first trip in an aeroplane, not some little dinky across into Europe little route, but proper big transatlantic for my first go. Anyway, as we were flying high above the Atlantic, I noticed the clouds are so far below me and that they in turn are throwing shadows on the surface of the sea. Everything seems so small and so far away, but I know there are shoals of fish and dolphins and lots of plant life at the base of the sea as well. A seabed is an amazing place, but I can't see it. It's hundreds of miles from the nearest people, and nobody really knows what's down there, except God does. And in Psalm 8, it says, "When I consider the works of your fingers," and notices that God cares intimately about us, even though we are one small thing and a great big creation.

0: the end.
1: Not the end, Edward Rivera. And taking a look at the headlines this morning, I wonder if you've seen that an official review in England says there's a risk of people being overdiagnosed with ADHD and autism. We're so aware of pressure on NHS staff, but we're also aware on parents, families, individuals trying to find the support that they need. We highlighted this in a conversation earlier in the week, and I want to go back and play that for you now, because it might be that the news this morning for yourself feels a little frustrating if you have been diagnosed with ADHD or autism. Rachel Hanna is a Special Educational Needs and Disabilities Coordinator at Otter Valley Federation in Devon, and she was sharing how she has helped to design a new ADHD toolkit that has been specifically designed to be used to support individuals in UK primary schools.
2: Talking Point on UCB One.
1: She's known, of course, by her pupils as Mrs. Hanna. Good morning, Rachel. Thank you so much for being part of the programme this morning.
3: Good morning, and thank you for having me.
1: Right, Rachel, you've helped with the design process of this toolkit, but there already seems to be various tools for pupils with ADHD. Did you find there was still a gap, or did you feel that there was a need for sort of a one-stop shop for everything that could offer support for pupils and teachers?
3: Yeah, there were things out there, but often they were complex, quite expensive, often focused on the deficit of the ADHD, whereas we wanted to focus on the fact that ADHD has strengths to it and celebrating the strengths of the pupil, but also give them tools that will support them and help them to learn to live with it, because it's not going away, it's lifelong. And it also helps children that may not have a diagnosis but struggle with the similar behaviours that an ADHD child would struggle with.
1: So what's in the toolkit?
3: So the toolkit allows you to look at the strengths of the pupil so that can be really personalised down to the individual child. But at the other end, teachers are busy. It also provides a bank of strategies based on the behaviours they might be seeing in a classroom. So you're seeing impulsivity and the child can't sit still. You can search by that behaviour. And then you get a range of activities that you can use. And the unique part is, on one particular year, you may find that you've got multiple children that are struggling one particular thing, and you use those tools. And then the following year, it might be you've got completely different presentation and can pull a different strategy, or even within the same year, children are changing and developing all the time. So it's a menu, basically, that a teacher can go in and go, oh, that'd be really helpful. That works in my context. Because we know that every child in every classroom across the country is unique.
1: Oh, absolutely. Well, give us an idea of some of the activities that could be available for teachers and pupils.
3: Certainly. And lots of these would be things that teachers are aware of, but the

0: and what is it that they can have in their toolkit to support them, for me, is a real benefit and the help of this toolkit.
1: So do people need to have specialist training in order to access this toolkit?
0: It's really user-friendly. So you go in, you search by the area of need. A teacher would have no problem finding that barrier or what they're seeing, the how the behavior is presenting in class, and then be able to click on that. And then it automatically filters out the suggestions and recommendations for them. They can click on it. They can have more information around that particular issue the child might be struggling with. They can go as deep as they want or as shallow as they want, if you want. If they just want the resource and pull that and grab it and use it, yes. If they want to learn a bit more, there's videos on there about what ADHD is. So it's that full, as you say, full menu and full shop that they can use all in one place, so they're not having to look through lots of different places to find it.
1: And since it is a World Teachers Day, what's the teachers saying about this toolkit already?
0: So the teachers, particularly in the research, I think they found it shifted their language about ADHD, and it helped them to see the positives, and it helped them to think about, what is the language I'm using with the pupils when I'm in a busy classroom? And found they really appreciated the fact that the resources were there. They could just print them off and access them straight away. And I found when we had the research project running, I found that I went into a classroom weeks after we had finished and the resources were still being used and up on display with those teachers, because they were able to take it on and make it fit for what works for them.
1: What sort of level does this, if level of freedom does this bring to the classroom in terms of just alleviating a level of stress and anxiety of what to do in a specific situation, but knowing that you've got something you can pull from and then also continue to teach class just the way that you planned?
0: Yeah, I think it takes away singling out an individual child, because lots of the resources can be used either specifically with a child, if you've got the benefit of a teaching assistant that can support. They can do it individually or in a small group, but they can also do it as a whole class. So you're not singling out. And let's face it, we've got unique classes that lots of the children are going to benefit from a movement break or are going to benefit from a whole class activity around lots of the things that they're seeing. It's not just ADHD children that are diagnosed, other neurodiverse children, but other children struggle with similar things. So they're able to say, actually, that would benefit a much wider audience, and put that as part of, we call it ordinary available inclusive provision. So it's part of what is just done every day within the classroom. And this is another tool to support that.
1: You mentioned the word inclusive because schools, we know, financially are stretched. Tell us about the cost for the toolkit and if it's planned to be rolled out across the country.
0: So it is available with a license fee of £150 for the year, which when you're looking at interventions is cheap. School budgets are tight, but for something that's well researched, has everything there, that is a really cheap cost for something that helps all the teachers within a primary school and is specifically designed for primary school teachers. And it was designed in the UK for the school environments in the UK. Yeah. So you have parents, children, teachers, academics, professionals all sitting there saying, how do we solve this problem? So I think that makes it really unique, because I could sit there and say, that's great, but it won't work in a classroom. Mm-hmm. And others were able to feed in, well, that's great, but actually behind that, does that work? So it was researched well over a period of time, looking at what the research out there was. So it makes it special. For £150, I think that is reasonably priced, even in the tight pressures of budgets.
1: Is there any plans to roll the toolkit out beyond primary schools? I'm thinking about youth clubs, organisations that perhaps would love to be able to have this at the touch of a button.
0: It sits with the University of Exeter, so it would be up to them and the team as to how far. But I certainly know from the planning committee, there's more research planned to go in. There's other phases of it. And we want it used as widely and benefit as many children as possible. So, you know, we wouldn't ever narrow down the audience it'd be used for. And certainly that wider than just ADHD, a lot of the conversations were this supports other children, children with autism, children with other needs. So, watch the space. I'm sure it will continue to develop over time.
1: That is such great news to hear, Rachel. I thank you for

0: sharing that. So just if anyone wants to just take a little look at what's being developed, what is available in primary schools at the moment, but perhaps could be rolled out across other areas for young people across society, we could maybe take a look at that, maybe even reach out to the University of Exeter and say this would be really great for whatever organisation you're part of. Just jump onto the University of Exeter's website. I actually literally just typed into the search engine ADHD Toolkit University of Exeter and it comes up because it's rather a long link to read out. So if you just go to your search engine, type in University of Exeter ADHD Toolkit and you'll see this particular toolkit that's been freshly rolled out. Rachel was part of it, but I'm aware she's got to get back to class because she works at Fenerton and Tipton St John Primary Schools. Mrs Hannah, thank you so much for stepping out of class for a few moments to chat to us on UCB.
1: Thank you very much for having me. It's a pleasure.
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kind to myself. 10th Avenue North. Let's be a little kind to ourselves in the next hour by spending time in God's presence to take us to the news, some new music from Citizens.

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1: UCB News at 12 o'clock, I'm Vicky Gibbons. Labour has won the Holborn and St Pancras by-election. The parties retain the seat vacated by former Prime Minister Sir Keir Starmer. Camden Council leader Sahgal Abdi Wali beat the Greens comfortably with a majority of more than 3,300.
2: I've watched people across Camden work to build communities where difference is not something to fear but something to value. We cannot allow that work built over generations to be casually undone by those who seek to divide us.
1: Reform UK's Home Affairs spokesperson Zai Yousaf recently attacked her candidacy in the by-election as a British Somalian. Zach Polansky came second, but insists he will absolutely continue as the Green Party leader. Experts are warning having ADHD or autism-related traits doesn't necessarily mean someone has a diagnosable condition. A major report found there's a risk of people being told they have one of the two, leaving thousands waiting for help. Navi Pillay, a former United Nations human rights chief, has won the Nobel Peace Prize. She's been recognised for her efforts to promote peace and international law. The 85-year-old was told the good news at the Nuremberg Forum, a gathering in Germany to discuss international law. She gave a playful response to the win.
3: You don't want to receive an award prize or anything unless the public agrees that you deserve this. So that's how I appreciate your applause today. Thank you so much. But being a lawyer and a judge, I still want to verify this information.
1: And an art exhibition asking how many people must be killed in conflict before a route to peace is found is to be installed in Worcester Cathedral. Its creator, Isabel Noland, is a lifelong pacifist and wants others to consider how there can be movement away from military solutions in places like Gaza, Ukraine and Iran towards dialogue and conflict resolution. That's the latest UCB News.
4: Thanks, Vicky. And taking a look at the weather for Friday afternoon, we're seeing rain again moving southeastwards across England and Wales and gradually clearing from Shetland this afternoon. Elsewhere, there will be sunshine and showers heaviest in the northwest with some hail and thunder, widely windy with temperatures dropping from the northwest. 12 to 14 degrees across Scotland and Northern Ireland this afternoon and 15 to 18 degrees top temperatures across England and Wales.
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6: My Father's house has many rooms. If that were not so, would I have told you that I am going there to prepare a place for you? And if I go and prepare a place for you, I will come back and take you to be with me, that you also may be where I am. John 14:2-3.

0: She's so talented, Emerson Day, and that song is called Midnight Hour.
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0: Now, just in case you had to double check that you're not up at the wrong time during the day. No, it is just gone 12:05 in the afternoon. You've not got the wrong time. You don't need to go back to bed. You need to stand, watch and pray with me today. It is our final time for our time for prayer this week. Let's pray. Heavenly Father, thank you for sending your Son Jesus to pay the penalty for our sins. Thank you for your steadfast love towards us, so that even though we choose at times to go our own way instead of yours, you're always drawing us back to you with love and forgiveness. Draw us back to you afresh today. Thank you that your word says that when we confess our sins, you're faithful and just to forgive. So Lord, cause to come to mind right now anything that we need to repent of. It's been a busy week, challenging at times, but Lord, let us give attention to the things that we should turn away from and confess that right now. Father God, I confess my sin, whatever that is, before you now. God, I'm sorry for the choices that I've made that are not according to your word, or even in obedience to how you have instructed me, called me to act. I turn away from my sin and turn toward your love and righteousness and grace, and ask you to remove that sin from me as far as the east is from the west. So Lord, now let me walk in that knowledge that I am forgiven and there's no condemnation against me. Father, I forgive those who've sinned against me this week, causing hurt and pain, offence, anger, bitterness, rage, a sense of injustice. Lord, I release this individual from all judgment. God, I receive your healing today from the freedom and receive freedom from pain and shame. Create in me a pure and clean heart, just like King David asked. Renew a right spirit within me. Don't cast me away from your presence. And please, do not take your Holy Spirit from me. Restore to me the joy of my salvation. Uphold me by your generous spirit. In Jesus' name, we ask all of this, Lord God, and thank you for your grace towards us. Amen.
2: Hello, this is Anthony Cotterill, the Commander of the Salvation Army for the United Kingdom and the Republic of Ireland. Attempting the impossible by answering a question in less than 60 seconds. Not just any question, mind you, like what did I have for breakfast? Not a question that has a yes or a no for an answer, but a deep, deep question. The answer to which has eternal ripples and the capacity to change the world. What does prayer mean to me? Is it not the gift that Father God has given to his children in order that we can communicate by all means our hearts and our heartfelt desires, while at the same time discovering that Father God communicates his heart and his heartfelt desires to and for me? Is it not an intentional seeking to align puny old me with all my faults and failings to the vastness and the glory and love and power of Father, Son, and Holy Spirit? What a privilege, what blessings, and what responsibility.

Hunter Blake, sweet bye and goodbye. We were hoping to have a conversation with Samaritans today because, I keep saying Sunday, it's tomorrow. Tomorrow is World Mental Health Day. If it's important to us, it's important to God. God is very concerned about the thoughts that we have because the Bible tells us to take every thought captive. It tells us to put on the mind of Christ. So, if today, for whatever reason, whether it's an ongoing battle, a challenging situation, or just simply because it's Friday and it's been a crazy week, you're feeling a bit more than just down. You're feeling the pressure and the press. Let's go once again to the Gospel of Matthew that tells us that whatever we're carrying, we can lay it at Jesus' feet. Come to me, all ye who are weary, burdened and heavy laden. Our thoughts can sometimes make us feel heavy. God, we give you every single thought that we are confused by, every single depressing situation that seeks to pull us down further. God, we know that you are Lord over all, but you are compassionate and you care about every hair on our head and the thoughts inside our minds. Since tomorrow is World Mental Health Day, perhaps we have found it challenging, God, to have difficulties, to have conversations that need to be had. Lord, help us, where possible, to reach out for help and say, please, can you pray? Because this is more than just a one-day event. This is an ongoing struggle. Help us to stand on your word as our firm foundation, to recognize each and every thought that comes into our mind might not always be from you. Help us to take every thought captive. Help us to put on your armor and to have the mind of Christ. Help us, God, to look to you and your son Jesus, who faced challenges, rejection, insults, the press. So, Jesus, we ask for your strength for today and every single day to navigate each and every single black cloud and storm. In Jesus' name, amen.

0: There he is once again. He pops up around here quite often. Forrest Frank and Connor Price on UCB One. It's time for a thought from the word for today.
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2: God can turn the curse into a blessing. Into a blessing. In 2 Corinthians 4, verses 16 and 17, Paul told the Corinthians, "Therefore, we do not lose heart, for a light affliction is working for us." Jim Stovall proved this to be true. At age 17, his doctor told him he was losing his sight and nothing could be done to reverse it. Rather than drop out of life, he pursued a college degree and also studied privately with a very successful entrepreneur. His goal was to be in business for himself, even if blind, so that he could manage his own career and life. Even though he had prepared himself for blindness, when the day came that he could no longer see, he felt devastated. In his book, You Don't Have to Be Blind to See, he said, "All I wanted to do was sit in my living room and listen to music." But then Jim dug deep down in his faith. And as he said, "God opened my inner eyes to a new idea." He entered a highly unusual field for a blind person, television. He founded the Narrative Television Network to aid visually impaired people. NTN adds more descriptive narration to soundtracks so that listeners might visualize a program or film and enjoy it more fully. NTN broadcasts to over 20 million households, and amazingly, some 60% of the audience can see. For his work, Jim received television's highest honor, the Emmy Award, after only one season on the air. So the word for today is, God can make your problem work for you and turn a curse into a blessing.

And here's the tension. We acknowledge that we are down here, but we're seated with Christ in the heavenly realms. So what do we do when we face challenge and pushback, even from confessing truth? Greta got in touch on the WhatsApp earlier on to share about a particular story that came to her attention of someone who is being persecuted for preaching the good news. This is not an irregular occurrence. It actually pops up quite often on social media, in the news. And while this is an ongoing case, so we can't comment specifically, God knows exactly the name of this individual that Greta is referring to, but also every other individual around the world who is being persecuted for standing up and professing the gospel or praying even in a public space. Let's ask once again for God to fill each and every single one of us with the courage, confidence, and boldness to stand firm and stand on God's word. And when attack comes, to ask for the strength and ask for the right words to communicate exactly what it is that we are doing. Not causing harm, not spreading hate or fear, but simply sharing what God's word says. Each and every single one of us could be challenged at any point in time on this. Do we cover ourselves regularly in prayer and our community even? Do we take time to pray for Christians here in the UK who are persecuted for preaching the gospel and those around the world who are imprisoned because they are not following the religion of the culture? Father, you hear this today and you see exactly who Greta is referring to in her prayer request on the WhatsApp today. So God, we lift up this situation and every other individual around the world who is facing backlash just simply for staying true to what you've called us to do, to go into all the world and preach the gospel. Father, we cover this situation in prayer today. Amen.

0: 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Let's receive a blessing this Friday.
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0: May you hear him whisper in your heart, "Well done, good and faithful servant." 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
1: And if you want to hold on to that little blessing just a little longer, you want to go back and even watch that blessing, you can do so on social media. 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

0: at the Boys Brigade. It's World Mental Health Day tomorrow, and I'm sure you're probably aware of just how frightening the statistics are relating to mental health and young people in particular. The evidence tells us that when it comes to protecting a young person's mental health and well-being, it's about providing them with trusted relationships with caring adults. It's about structure and routine, and it's about giving them a sense of belonging, which are all really important. And this is actually a really good description of the work of the Boys Brigade today as we reach out to communities across the country in partnership with local churches. And this year we've also been working together with Young Minds, the UK's leading mental health charity for young people, in order to provide new support and resources to our volunteer BB leaders. You don't need to be a counsellor or a mental health expert to make a profound difference in a young person's life. You do need to show up, you do need to listen, and you do need to create a space where they can genuinely feel welcome and where they hear week after week that they matter and that they're not alone. So today we pray for children and young people across the country who may be experiencing a mental health crisis today. And we pray for the organisations and the services that are helping and supporting those children and young people.
1: John, thank you so much. And we are keeping in mind how important it is for us to look after our own mental health and well-being. Prayer is a good starting point, praising another great activity, just simply fellowshipping and being around others too. We know that the Boys Brigade consider that very important. You can check out the work that the Boys Brigade do by going to boys-brigade.org.uk, who've just recently celebrated their 143rd birthday. Oof, that's quite a birthday.

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This Is Our Story is a new book from UCB, tracing the journey of United Christian Broadcasters over four decades through opposition, breakthrough, and extraordinary moments of God's provision. What began with a simple vision and a handful of people willing to trust God has grown into a ministry reaching millions across the UK and beyond. It's a story of faith in action, of lives changed, of ordinary people stepping forward even when the path wasn't clear. But this is not just a story about the past. It

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0: A Little Love, V Rose and UCB One. And that closes our time for prayer. It's been lovely to be with you all week this week. Vicky joins you once again on Monday and Tuesday next week. Back with you, myself, from Wednesday. Thanks to all my guests, wonderful guests from this week. If you've enjoyed the conversations, maybe missed a couple, jumped in halfway through one or two, and you want to go back and listen once again, download our free UCB Player app and go to our catch-up section. My thanks to my producers, Rebecca and Alex. See, what's that other song about a little love? You give a little love and it all comes back to you. Da, da, da, da, da, da.
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1: UCB News at 1 o'clock. I'm Vicky Gibbons. Two men have denied spying on members of the Israeli and Jewish communities in the UK on behalf of Iran. The pair from London are accused of gathering information in July and August 2025. 23-year-old Iranian national Alireza Farisati and Nematollah Shahsavani, who's 41 and a dual Iranian-British national, have been remanded in custody. They're due to go on trial in April. Prime Minister Andy Burnham says Labour's by-election win is evidence of a vote for hope. His party's retained the Holborn and St Pancras seat, triggered by former Prime Minister Keir Starmer's resignation. A drought's been declared in Yorkshire. The Environment Agency says it's because of low water levels in reservoirs and rivers after the long dry spells over the spring and summer. Professor Ed Hawkins is a climate scientist.
2: Our jet stream is likely to shift, which means we expect to see slightly drier summers in the UK in the future, particularly in the south. But also what we're seeing over Scotland in particular is the trend for much wetter winters.
1: England boss Serena Wiegmann has praised Ella Toon for her positive response to being left out of England's initial squad for their Women's World Cup playoff against Greece. The midfielder has been recalled following an injury to Lucy Bronze ahead of this evening's first leg. Wiegmann admits she was impressed with the Lioness's reaction.
3: I think when I gave her the call, of course, that was a hard call. But she took that straight away, of course, very disappointed. But the first thing she did, okay, I'm going to get back. How am I going to do that? She has the support around her too.
1: And as Liverpool Cathedral celebrates the 100th anniversary of its grand organ, the worshipping community is also giving thanks for its organist of 46 years. Professor Ian Tracy, who was appointed in 1980 as Britain's then youngest cathedral organist, will retire later this month. That's the latest UCB news.
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4: Delight yourself in the Lord, and he will give you the desires of your heart. 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

What a great way to get things going on this Friday afternoon. Claire Leslie with Ceiling Fan. Hello there. Welcome along to Steve Best in the Afternoon. I am he. Best wishes and warmest regards. We have 3 hours of wonderful music, great Bible teaching, and your chance to win, win, win. Yes, we've got standing ovations, fanfares, and rounds of applause all up for grabs later on. We are continuing through 1 Samuel. In the 10-minute Bible talks, plus we've got our word for today, devotional. That's the word I was searching for. And some great stories from around the world as well to encourage, entertain, and inform. So, one extra thing, of course, it's new release day today. So after 4, we'll bring you the new albums, EPs, and singles that are out. So lots coming on. Let's get back to the music right now, though, with Jonathan Ogden.

0: Just beautiful, isn't it? Jonathan Ogden, and that is Set Me Free. It is UCB1, it is Steve Best in the afternoon, and you are more than welcome. Just having a few problems with my computer here at the moment. The mouse keeps sticking, but here we go. Lots to get through this afternoon, lots to tell you about some good tree news as well. You might say it's tremendous, but first up, there's more where that came from. Congratulations to Darren Miles. He is an amateur skateboarder and he is set to represent his country for the very first time in the slalom event at the World Skate Games in Paraguay later this month. Now, what's unusual about that? Well, Darren is 60 and he's representing his country almost 50 years after first taking up the sport. He first got interested in 1977 when he lived in Essex. He said he always had a skateboard and always skated around. In 2020, he realised he was slowly losing his tricks and took to slalom, which involves speed skateboarding around cones. He's now living in Plymouth and he's going to be in the World Skate Games. I love that. I mean, it's never too late, basically, isn't it? It proves that you're never too old to represent your country in skateboarding as well. Hurrah!
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0: It's Roy Tosh here on Steve Best in the Afternoon. One of our another new song for October. That one's called Escape. Well, time now to amaze your family, your friends, and maybe even your work colleagues around the old water fountain. It's time for another one of these.
1: Steve's Fact of the Day.
0: In 2018, Shoji Morimoto's boss fired him and told him he never did anything of value at work. He turned that exact criticism into a business, renting himself out to literally do nothing, and now earns roughly £70,000 a year from it. What a thought.
1: Steve's Fact of the Day.
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It's UCB One. A very good afternoon. Steve Best here with Steve Best in the afternoon, funnily enough. Lots to bring you in this hour, and wanted to mention a rather interesting song that's being released today. We're going to be looking at the new releases just after about 4:15, 4:20, all the new singles and albums. But there's a new song out today, the second posthumous release by Dolly Parton, in fact. But it's a rather special one because it's a collaboration between her niece, Jada Starr, and singer-songwriter Bronwyn Lewis. And it's a Welsh-language collaboration of the smash hit Jolene with Welsh and English lyrics. It was recorded in the summer. And like I say, it's her second posthumous single. And a teaser video that was out last week, you may have seen it, shows Dolly Parton spending time to understand the phonetics of the translation put together by Bronwyn Lewis and recording her parts in early 2025 at her studio in Nashville. But it's a really fascinating release, actually. Well worth checking out if you get the chance. It's Dolly Parton, her niece Jada Starr, and the singer-songwriter Bronwyn Lewis, and a fascinating version of Jolene. See if you can find it somewhere.

Love that song. Taylor Charmaine, so much going on in that song too. It's called Loving Me. Coming up shortly, we'll take a look at the weather. Then we've got Wordscapes on the way. And then it's 10-Minute Bible Talks. That's coming up at around 20 to 2 this afternoon. And we have reached the end of 1 Samuel chapter 2, the final study taking a look at that particular chapter with Tanya Wilmoth today. Now, Eli's sons grew up in the presence of God, yet they chose to use what they had for their own gain. So the big question we're asking is, what is true freedom today? Is it making our own choices to fulfill temporary desires, or is it something else? You make sure you listen in about 15 minutes' time as we hear from Tanya about what true freedom really is all about. Before that, like I say, weather and Wordscapes on the way. This is new from Wren Collective.

Steve Best in the afternoon, Friday the 9th of October, and that is Wren Collective with Do It All Alone. 10-minute Bible talks on the way shortly, new music from Xander Sallows as well, and Wordscapes. Why do we say the things we say? We'll find out. First, though, we'll check on the weather this afternoon. Rain will clear southeastwards through England and Wales, leaving behind sunshine and scattered showers. The heaviest showers will hit the northwest with a chance of hail and thunder. Temperatures for Scotland, Northern Ireland and the north of England, 11 to 14 degrees this afternoon. For Wales and the rest of England, between 16 and 18 degrees.

0: If memory serves, that's a former record of the week. Beach Chapel, Give You the World. Friday afternoon, the sun's out now. 1 minute it's raining, next minute the sun's out. Unbelievable stuff. Anyway, I digress. It is time now to find out why we say the things we say. A spot o culture in the show.
1: Wordscapes with Steve Best.
0: I mean, basically, it's etymology. And today, you might have heard of the political practice of drawing political districts in an attempt to give advantage to a certain political party or constituency. It's called gerrymandering. But where did the word come from? Well, it comes to us from two things, really. One is American governor of Massachusetts, Governor Eldridge Gerry, G-E-R-R-Y, and a salamander. Well, to be exact, the misshapen district that appeared in Massachusetts while Gerry was governor, which some claimed looked like a salamander. One origin story for the word says that poet Richard Alsop coined it at a dinner party in 1812. Now, obviously, that's fairly hard to confirm, but there is a record of Alsop's sometime collaborator Elkanah Tisdale drawing the gerrymander as a satirical comic in an 1812 issue of the Boston Gazette. So it was a cross between Eldridge Gerry and the salamander, known as a gerrymander, and it's what happens when you draw a political district to suit one political party. That's where gerrymandering came from. And now you know. Fascinating stuff. If you'd like me to look at the origins of a word, phrase, idiom, person's name, place name, anything like that, drop me an email. We won't be doing it next week because obviously I'm off. I'm on breakfast. But it will return after that for Wordscapes. So you've got plenty of time to get in touch. You can email in, emails only please, to steve@ucb.co.uk. That's steve@ucb.co.uk. And I'll do my best to get to the bottom of it for you. New music now on the way from Xander Sallows.

0: New for October here on UCB One, it is Xander Sallows, and that is Hidden Treasure. Steve Best in the afternoon. We are about to bring you 10-minute Bible talks, but before we take a look at today's, which is 1 Samuel 2, the final part of that chapter, let's see how much you, or in fact I, can remember of yesterday's look at 1 Samuel 2 with Luke Simon. Let's see if we can summarise it in 10 seconds, eh?
1: It's the 10-minute Bible talk, 10-second recap.
0: We discovered our biggest battles are often against ourselves, and Eli's sons are good examples of this self-sabotage, a series of small choices that led to a lifestyle, whereas Samuel made daily choices, and they were to pursue holiness. We asked you yesterday, what are you choosing daily? Today, we're going to hear a bit more about Eli's sons and the bad choices they made. We'll also ask today with Tanya, what is true freedom?
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5: I'm Tanya Wilmoth. I think it's so interesting to study people and what makes them happy. I'll just tell you a few of the things that make me just surface level happy. One of them is seeing my golden retriever, Boone, run down the driveway and his little booty come up higher than his head because he's so excited to be outside. Another one is really melty fresh mozzarella on a pizza. And also seeing my kids walk through the front door so that we can have dinner together. Those are just off the surface things that make me really, really happy. But on a deeper level, I wonder what truly makes you happy? What truly makes people happy? According to a Harvard study of adult development, one of the greatest predictors of happiness is close relationships, followed by something very closely related, meaningful engagement. So in other words, Harvard says that living among others and living for others is what truly makes us happy. Pablo Picasso would echo this. He once said, "The meaning of life is to find your gift, but the purpose of life is to give it away." If we believe that we're truly happy when we find our purpose in life, then we can agree with Picasso that using our lives to impact others will bring us great joy. So my husband, Eric, meets with a group of guys on Thursday mornings, and I truly have no idea what happens there. Sometimes I see him frantically writing in his Bible study notebook the night before, but other than that, it's a mystery, like a modern day Sandlot. But I can tell you whatever happens there is encouraging, challenging, and meaningful because he gets out of bed and does it every week. So this week, he brought up something that had been a topic of conversation. Of course, I was all ears. And he said that they talked about this question. What are you doing for one person to show them Jesus? And I think we could mirror that question and say, what are you doing for one person to bring them into true heart-level happiness? Because we know that comes from a relationship with Jesus. That got me thinking, what would happen if each of us intentionally poured into just one person? What if we committed to meeting one person for a weekly coffee, going on a walk during lunch breaks, reading through a gospel of the Bible together? How would that change their life? And in turn, how would it change ours? This idea of investing in people spiritually is deeply reflected in a lesson from 1 Samuel. Take the priest Eli. He raised his two sons inside the temple, and this was the very place where God's presence dwelled. These sons were set apart for priestly service. They were actually growing up immersed in sacred rituals and traditions. Yet, despite this, Eli somehow failed to instill in them a true reverence for God, like a heart level love and surrender to God. And so instead of pursuing the Lord, his sons pursued their own desires. They abused their positions and indulged their appetites at the expense of the sacrifices in the tabernacle. Now, what's shocking is that Eli's sons grew up in the very place where God's presence dwelled. They were surrounded by the sacred and beautiful things of the Lord. They were immersed in worship. They were given the opportunity to serve, and yet they missed the beauty of the Holy Lord. How did that happen? Well, I think one of the hints that we're supposed to get as we're reading through this chapter is about complacency. They became so familiar with the motions of worship that they forgot the purpose behind them. They took for granted what God was doing. Instead of seeing the temple as a place of holiness and repentance and intimacy with God. They saw it as a means for gain. They took the best portions of the sacrifices. They seduced women at the temple entrance. They disregarded the weight of what God had called them to do. Now, Eli knew what they were doing, but instead of confronting them, he chose complacency. He feared losing his relationship with his sons more than he feared them not having a true relationship with the Holy Lord. And because Eli refused to act, God sent a messenger saying, "You have honored your sons above

0: Samuel was remaining faithful. He was growing under the Lord's guidance. While Eli's sons were consumed with indulgence and disregard for holiness, Samuel was in God's presence and he was responding with obedience. And the contrast reminds us that true growth comes not from proximity to religious things, but from a heart that seeks after God. That means it is possible to go to church and serve in church and even raise our kids in church without truly bringing them into the beauty of our Savior, maybe even knowing it for ourselves. So, what are we putting our hope in? What are we teaching our kids to put their hope in? If it's in achievements and success, then maybe we're measuring our worth or their worth by what's accomplished. If it's in the next phase of life, then we're believing that a certain milestone like graduation, marriage, retirement will finally let us be fulfilled and happy. If it's recognition and validation, then we're chasing approval from others and we're assuming that what they tell us about themselves will satisfy what our heart needs. If it's complete freedom, then we think that having the ability to do whatever we want, wherever we want, is actually what's going to make us feel happy. None of these things are inherently wrong, but when we make them our ultimate goal, we will come up empty, right? I mean, these desires, they can offer temporary satisfaction, but they will not provide the lasting peace and purpose and fulfillment that only King Jesus can give. So how do we fight a me-centered approach to life? How do we guard against a consumer mindset toward our faith? Well, the answer is true worship. True worship realigns our perspective. True worship shifts our focus from ourselves to our Savior, and it reminds us of our dependence on Him. Now, you might be saying, though, like, what is true worship? What do you even mean by that? So let me share a little story from my small group. They were talking about self-image, and this idea of mirror talk came up. And this is the concept of looking in the mirror and affirming yourself with positive words. So saying things like, I am beautiful, I am worthy of love. So we were talking about this and I just asked, like, where in the Bible do we see people looking in the mirror or telling themselves affirmations and then feeling happy and fulfilled? Well, I can't really think of a place, right? But instead, we do see people like David in the Psalms telling God how insecure they feel, how scared they are, how insignificant they feel, and then being reminded of how significant God is, how powerful God is, how loving God is, how beautiful God is. What if we centered our focus on the goodness of God rather than thinking so much about our own self-worth? What if we trusted that serving God would bring us greater fulfillment than doing what we feel like doing? Happiness is not found in achievements, relationships, or personal success. It's found in living for someone greater than ourselves. And if we're following Jesus, we know that that someone is our true King, King Jesus. So who is one person you can invest in spiritually? How can you intentionally serve and love them? And how can you recenter your life on true worship and obedience to God?
1: Well, that is the end of this week's 10-Minute Bible Talks. It's back on Monday, and things are a bit different because doing this show on Monday is going to be Dave Tanner. He's here for the week because I'm looking after breakfast next week now that Bex has left. So I'll actually have 10-Minute Bible Talks for you as well. On Monday, it is going to be 1 Samuel chapter 3 with Jensen, and we're going to be hearing about the first prophetic call that Samuel received from God. And he didn't get it at first, but once he did, he was fine. That's coming up at 20 past one Monday morning, and then I'll have it with you for 5:30 a.m. on breakfast, and then Dave Tanner will be here on afternoons, and you'll be able to hear it here as well.

We are going to get some news headlines very shortly here on UCB One. And then after that, your chance, the final chance, in fact, this week to win yourself a standing ovation in our movie-based quiz, Flick or Trick. We'll also have our daily devotional word for today.

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1: UCB News at 2 o'clock. I'm Rebecca Smith. Zach Polanski is promising to carry on as Green Party leader in England and Wales. That's despite coming second to Labour in Sir Keir Starmer's old seat in the Holborn and St Pancras by-election. Esther Rye is a Labour member and a member of Christians in Politics, as well as a former councillor herself, and reckons people are more engaged with politics today than when Sir Keir Starmer was in 10 Downing Street.
2: The work that he did, there were lots of great things his government did. I think the communication and people understanding what was happening is maybe where there was a disconnect. I think people generally feel quite warmly towards Andy. There seems to be goodwill, whether, you know, ardent Labour supporters or just more the general public.
1: Yorkshire's in drought because of low water levels in rivers and reservoirs. The region's already been in prolonged dry weather status since the end of July after a lack of spring and summer rainfall. The Environment Agency has now upgraded that. Climate scientist Dr. Chloe Brimacombe says it's a surprising move.
3: Yorkshire Water earlier in the year were quite confident that they wouldn't need to put in place a hosepipe ban in Yorkshire this year. So it's obviously showing how record-breaking in the southeast of England, but also for Yorkshire, the dry and the hot weather was this summer.
1: The former Prince Andrew has been granted more than £300,000 in compensation after his former home at Royal Lodge in Windsor was officially surrendered. He's allowed the money because he gave up the lease within the first 25 years as per the terms. Experts are warning having ADHD or autism-related traits does not necessarily mean someone has a diagnosable condition. A major report's found there's a risk of people being told they have one of the two, leaving thousands waiting for help. And Manchester City's head coach has staunchly defended the club's ownership. Enzo Marasca says he has complete trust in the hierarchy after City were found guilty of breaching well over 100 Premier League financial rules. The club's appealing and denies wrongdoing. That's the latest UCB News.
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4: Be strong and courageous. Do not be afraid or terrified because of them, for the Lord your God goes with you. He will never leave you nor forsake you. Deuteronomy 31:6.

So then Bex Millington has left the building. She was escorted out. Actually, she might have been. It's only, I didn't see. But anyway, she is now gone. The news about Breakfast, just in case you missed it, is that Joel Brown is going to be taken over, but not until the week after next. Next week, you've got me, I'm afraid. I am your substitute teacher next week on Breakfast, Monday through Friday. So do join me if you can from 5. We'll have a few laughs and a chance to win a standing ovation as well, which is what we're about to give you now, incidentally. So if you can join me, that'd be great. And Dave Tanner's going to be looking after this show next week, so you have an extra treat there. As it's just like an extended UCB One's Greatest Hits, and Dave will be here with all sorts of encouraging thoughts to take you through your afternoons. But anyway, let's move on and give you a chance to win yourself a standing ovation. The final one this week, because it is time for our movie-based quiz, Flick or Trick. This is where we give you two movie plots. One of them is a real one. The other one has been made up by me. All you've got to do is truffle out the real one, find out which is the genuine movie plot from those two. You've got 3 songs in which to do it. And, you could win yourself a standing ovation. So without any further ado, cue the music.

Yes, it is time for Flick or Trick. Two movie plots, like I say, one real, one completely made up. Which of these is a genuine plot? Is it plot number one? The original 1970s TV family is now placed in the 1990s, where they're even more square and out of place than ever. Or is it plot number two? A cartoon bunch of bananas called Brady is adopted by a 1970s family and has to learn to adapt to a life of living with humans. It's a tough one, isn't it? One of those is a real movie plot, the other one isn't. Which is the genuine movie plot? I'll repeat them, shall I? Plot number one. The original 1970s TV family is now placed in the 1990s, where they're even more square and out of place than ever. Or is it plot number two that is a real movie plot? A cartoon bunch of bananas called Brady is adopted by a 1970s family and has to learn to adapt to a life of living with humans. It's not good to laugh at your own jokes, is it? But there we go. One of those is real. Which one is it? You've got three songs. I mean, come on. How generous are we? Three songs to let me know. Steve at ucb.co.uk is our email. You can also get in touch on WhatsApp from wherever you are in the world, actually. +44 1782 911 111. We will repeat the plots for you. But first up, here's song number one.

0: That is Anike and Friends with Show Me Love 2. Still to come in this hour, we've got Word for Today, looking at how God can turn a curse into a blessing. And also, we're going to be taking a look in a bit more detail at the big political story, the by-election in Holborn and St Pancras. We'll have a look at that in about 20 minutes' time. But right now, we are in the thick of it with Flick or Trick, giving you a chance to win a standing ovation by working out which of the two movie plots I'm giving you is the real deal. One of them is genuine, the other one is not. Which is the real one out of these two, please? Is it plot number one? The original 1970s TV family is now placed in the 1990s, where they're even more square and out of place than ever. Or is it plot number two? A cartoon bunch of bananas called Brady is adopted by a 1970s family and has to learn to adapt to a life of living with humans. Fascinating. Anyway, one of those is a real movie plot, the other one isn't. A fair amount of confusion. No one seems to have heard of either of them. Anyway, we've got some good educated guesses happening, let me put it that way. Right, you've got two more songs to figure it out. You can email steve@ucb.co.uk, or you can message in from wherever you are in the world on +44 1782 911 111. Two more songs to go. The first of those will be with you very, very shortly.
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Her name is Elisa Figueroa. That is Chasing Shadows. Wonderful song. Really good song. It's 20 past two. Steve Best in the afternoon on UCB1. Still to come. Word for today. I don't know why I did it like that. I really had no idea at all. It's Friday, basically. That's my excuse. Right now, though, we have a standing ovation to give out because it's the conclusion of Flick or Trick for this week, actually. And we gave you two movie plots. Which was the genuine article? Well, it was plot number one, the plot for the Brady Bunch movie. Now, a number of people didn't seem to realise there was, in fact, not one, but two Brady Bunch movies. There was a TV show, which is fine, but the movie is the one where they were caught in the 1990s. It was absolutely brilliant. I really enjoyed it. But they were kind of doing 70s stuff and wearing 70s clothes in the 1990s, which made it a great movie. Worth having a look at, I think, actually. I think there were two Brady Bunch movies. There was the Brady Bunch movie, and then there was a Very Brady sequel. But anyway, correct answers, plot number one, and let's just take you through them. David in Yateley, always gets them right. Well done, David. Good work to you. Tim in Kent, ditto, usually right. Well done. Sarah in Moray got it right, even though she hadn't heard of it. So that's impressive going. Barbara in Birmingham was correct. D got it right. I loved your banana twist. Hilarious. Well, thank you very much, D. Andrew got it right as well, and also Simon in Reading. But there was more than one Andrew, because our winner today is Andrew in Northern Ireland. Well done to you, Andrew. Excellent work. You have won today's standing ovation. Just as well you told me where you are, actually, because it worked out rather nicely. Anyway, you have won the final standing ovation of the week, Andrew, so enjoy this. And well done if you said plot number one. Good going. But you know what? The fun isn't over yet. There's still a chance to win. We have a fanfare and a round of applause up for grabs after 3 o'clock when we have highbrow, lowbrow for you. So do make sure you stay tuned for that. This is the new one from Strings and Heart, new for October. Liking this very much. Bit of indie guitar music. Love it. This is How It Feels to Live.

do love that band. Strings and Heart, they're great live as well. That is How It Feels to Live. It's their brand new song. Talking of brand new, we've got new releases out today. New singles, albums, EPs. We'll go through those at around, well, about an hour's time, actually. Somewhere around 20 past three, so you can check those out. Right now, a cultural announcement. The that wasn't very good, was it? That was terrible. Hang on a moment. We can do better than that. We can certainly... Here we go. That's more like it. I knew I had one somewhere. There's a sneak preview of what you'll get for winning highbrow, lowbrow. Incidentally, the reason I'm doing that is because it's been announced which the next European capital of culture is going to be. It'll be for the year 2031. And the EU independent panel, along with national experts, have selected the city of Victoria. You might be thinking, hang on a minute, where on earth's that? Well, it's in Malta. Actually, it's a city on Gozo, which is the smaller of the islands that make up Malta. Close to the mainland, so it's easy to get to. But there we go. It is that is where it is, and it's been chosen as the European City of Culture. Now, it's no small feat to get that accolade, actually. It's a nine-month, well, knockout tournament, basically. And anyway, that's Victoria has triumphed, which is very good news indeed. And, I mean, two cities actually entered for the title. Once the nominations opened in 2024, and Victoria has won, so fantastic stuff. And it is a beautiful country, is Malta. I've seen some great programs about it, and some of my YouTube travel people that I follow have been there recently, and it does look lovely. The weather's amazing as well. So if you ever get the chance to go to Malta, it kind of is one of the forgotten countries of Europe, but it is well worth a visit. Great weather, great food, great people. So, yeah, and if you do go, let me know. Or if you've been, let me know, for that matter. I shall have to have a visit, I think. I'm a cultured kind of person. I think I would enjoy a bit of culture in Malta, don't you? Here's Madison Ryan Ward. It's UCB1. Hello there.

0: Another one of those amazing voices. This time it's Madison Ryan Ward, and she's got a brand new single out today, which I'll tell you about in our next hour. That one was called Amen. Time now to go a little deeper on one of the big news stories of the day. And as you probably heard in the news, Labour has retained its seat in the Holborn and St Pancras by-election that was triggered when Sir Keir Starmer resigned as an MP. Camden Council leader Sagal Abdiwali won with a majority of more than 3,300. Green Party leader Zach Polanski came second. UCB News reporter Lucy Baxter has an analysis of this particular by-election.
1: Sir Keir Starmer has called Labour's win in his old constituency in Holborn and St Pancras a brilliant result. Camden Council leader Sagal Abdiwali secured 45% of the vote in the by-election, which was triggered by the former PM's resignation.
2: I've watched people across Camden work to build communities where difference is not something to fear, but something to value. We cannot allow that work built over generations to be casually undone by those who seek to divide us.
1: She says she wants to tackle rough sleeping, bring Thames Water into public ownership, and create more opportunities for young people. Labour have held the seat since 1983, but today Andy Burnham says the result is evidence of a vote for hope. The Prime Minister mentioned the win at the start of his speech at the Innovation Nations Summit in Manchester. His newest MP won with a majority of more than 3,300 votes.
3: It's good news from London that is lifting us overnight. And I just wanted to say congratulations to Sagal Abdiwali, the new Member of Parliament for Holborn and St Pancras.
1: Esther Rye is a Labour MP and former councillor herself, and reckons people are more engaged with politics today than when Sir Keir Starmer was in 10 Downing Street.
4: The work that he did, there were lots of great things his government did. I think the communication and people understanding what was happening is maybe where there was a disconnect. I think people generally feel quite warmly towards Andy. There seems to be goodwill, whether, you know, ardent Labour supporters or just more the general public.
1: The Green Party leader Zach Polanski came second with just under 9,000 votes and the Conservative Party third with around 1,900. Although disappointed, Mr Polanski says he is incredibly proud.
5: We tripled our vote share in this election, and John Curtis this morning has said that this seat demonstrates that we are going to be more of an electoral threat to Labour than we ever have in our history. This was our second best ever by-election result in history.
1: He's already confirmed he'd absolutely stand again for Parliament despite the loss. The vote follows a motion by the Green Party for England and Wales to label Zionism as racism, which the chair of the Jewish Greens group, Vivian Lichtenstein, says Zach Polanski should resign over. But speaking ahead of the results, Binali Hamdak, who's the Green member of the London Assembly, says he's proud of his leader.
6: I've been a Green Party member for 14 years, and many of those years we toiled away in obscurity. The very idea that we're sat here discussing the fact that the Green Party might be in shot for what used to be Labour's safest seat really does show how much that Polanski has changed politics and put us on the map.
1: This controversial policy at the Green Party conference in Brighton was voted through by party members and not actually by the five Green MPs, four of whom expressed public concerns about this motion. Zach Polanski had wanted changes to the policy, including specific protections for Jewish members of the Green Party, that were rejected. The Green Party leader says it'll be up to members to decide whether he continues in the role after failing to become an MP, but again insists he will absolutely continue as the Green Party leader. For Andy Burnham, though, it's an early boost and a sign Labour may be winning back voters lost to the Greens, with eyes now turning to the autumn budget taking place in less than 3 weeks. Lucy Baxter, UCB News.
0: Lucy, thank you very much indeed. And for more interviews and reports, as well as more stories of hope beyond the headlines, you can head to the UCB Player app. It's a free download. Just head to the news section. And don't forget also, we have the latest news headlines on the way at 3 o'clock.

There is nothing better than the Lord's work. It's Austin French here on UCB One Friday afternoon. Bit damp here at UCB Towers. Hope it's a bit warmer and brighter where you are. Let's take a look at the weather and see what's going on today. Rain will clear southeastwards through England and Wales this afternoon, leaving behind sunshine and scattered showers. The heaviest of those showers hitting the northwest with a chance of hail and thunder. Temperatures for Scotland, Northern Ireland and the north of England this afternoon, 11 to 14 degrees, 16 to 18 for England.

0: It's Low and He Calls Me Friend. Here's a question for you. Do you feel that you are struggling with afflictions at the moment? Well, many of us are going through life dealing with all manner of different afflictions. So as an encouragement, today we're going to hear about how one man was able to make his afflictions work for him.
1: The Word for Today, written by Bob and Debbie Gass.
2: God can turn the curse into a blessing. In 2 Corinthians 4, verses 16 and 17, Paul told the Corinthians, "Therefore, we do not lose heart, for our light affliction is working for us." James Stovall proved this to be true. At age 17, his doctor told him he was losing his sight, and nothing could be done to reverse it. Rather than drop out of life, he pursued a college degree and also studied privately with a very successful entrepreneur. His goal was to be in business for himself, even if blind, so that he could manage his own career and life. Even though he had prepared himself for blindness, when the day came that he could no longer see, he felt devastated. In his book, You Don't Have to Be Blind to See, he said, "All I wanted to do was sit in my living room and listen to music." But then Jim dug deep down in his faith. And as he said, "God opened my inner eyes to a new idea." He entered a highly unusual field for a blind person: television. He founded the Narrative Television Network to aid visually impaired people. NTN adds more descriptive narration to soundtracks so that listeners might visualize a program or film and enjoy it more fully. NTN broadcasts to over 20 million households, and amazingly, some 60% of the audience can see. For his work, Jim received television's highest honor, the Emmy Award, after only one season on the air. So the word for today is, God can make your problem work for you and turn a curse into a blessing.

LJ the Best, quarter to three here on UCB One. Now, if you're new to this station, and you might well be, every month we add new songs to our playlist. We don't do it weekly, we do it monthly, and it makes it more of an occasion. And we've just recently added new songs. We're on the 9th of October. We've had just about a week of new songs. And there's some really good stuff as well around. Later on, we've got Caleb Meekham's new one. But this is new from an artist called Yvette Luna, who we have featured on UCB One before. And we like this one quite a bit. This is called Where You'll Go, I'll Go. And it's new for October on UCB One.

0: Nice bit of tunage there from Yvette Luna. It's new for October, called Where You Go, I'll Go. Sounds good to me. Hey, how would you like to influence, have an effect, an impact on the things that UCB1 and indeed UCB2 are doing? Well, you can. It's I know it's amazing, but it's true, because we're doing the big, not just any old radio survey. No, no, no. It's the big radio survey. Big. And you can have your say, and you could even win a smart speaker. I mean, come on. How good does it get? Basically, we're doing this up until the 25th of this month, so you've got another, 16 days, and it'll only take you 15 minutes. What's good about this particular survey is it's not just multiple choice. It's not just tick, tick, tick the boxes. No, you also get a chance to say what you want to say. You can write stuff. And if you've got a spare 15 minutes, we'd love it if you could do that, because you know what? We love hearing people saying how much they enjoy UCB, and that's great. But also we want to know the things we could do better. You know, I mean, you know, there are probably things that you sit there and you think, I wish he'd do that. Well, this is your opportunity. Say it on the survey, and you could win yourself a smart speaker in the process. So you've got until the 25th of this month. All you need to do is go to our website. It's ucb.co.uk/big radio survey. That's all you have to do. ucb.co.uk/big radio survey, and you can influence the stuff that goes on here on UCB1 and our sister station UCB2. 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
2: The parables that Jesus told were often designed to shock, especially to those who were two-faced. 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
3: Do you know what? If there's one thing I think Jesus hates, it's pretense. I think he can deal with anything. I know he can deal with anything. Doesn't matter what we've been done, had done to us, how bad we've been, what we've been into. Jesus has got a big reach. He can reach out to us, forgive us, cleanse us, give us a brand new start. It doesn't matter what we've been and done to Jesus. There's always hope and always new beginning with him. What Jesus hates, we see in the gospel, is pretense. Pretending to be something you're not. And particularly when that pertains to religion and relationship with God, and you try to put on this wonderful exterior, but you're nothing like that. Jesus hates pretense, and Jesus loves honesty.
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Steve Best in the afternoon. We are approaching the news at 2 with Rebecca Smith. After that, we're going to get you a chance for the final time this week to win yourself a standing ovation on the show with our movie-based quiz, Flick or Trick.

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1: UCB News at 3 o'clock. I'm Rebecca Smith. Zach Polanski has vowed to continue as Green Party leader, despite coming second in the Holborn and St Pancras by-election. Labour's Sigal Abdiwali won the contest, triggered after Sir Keir Starmer quit. A drought's been declared in Yorkshire after a lack of rainfall in its fifth driest summer on record. A Yorkshire Water spokesperson says there are no plans to bring in restrictions because they've managed supplies and reduced leaks. Andrew Mountbatten Windsor's officially handed the keys back to Royal Lodge and has been given more than £300,000 in compensation. A spokesperson for the Crown Estate said the cash was due because he'd surrendered the lease within the first 25 years. Experts are warning of a risk of misdiagnosing ADHD and autism in England. A government commission review found the lines between social and medical issues are beginning to blur. It suggests people are being overprescribed medications instead of being given other treatment options like exercise and therapy. Professor Peter Fonagy, who chaired the review, says this can do more harm than good.
2: You can find yourself being diagnosed for disorder when actually you have another disorder that nobody looked for, but is actually more impacting on your functioning.
1: The report is calling for a shift from a diagnosis-dependent system to one based on needs. The Archbishop of Glasgow says closing around a quarter of Catholic churches around Scotland's biggest city is a painful experience, but cannot be avoided. William Nolan's letter comes as a restructure of the diocese is published, with some congregations to merge and two dozen buildings shutting completely. It's due to falling numbers at Mass and a shortage of younger priests. And there's been a big drop in the number of us heading out to spend in the shops. Figures show the total number visiting UK stores was down by almost 3% in September when compared to the same month in 2025. Experts are blaming rises in inflation, fuel and household bills. That's the latest UCB News.
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3: If we confess our sins, he is faithful and just and will forgive us our sins and purify us from all unrighteousness. 1 John 1:9.

Great combo of artists on that one. Stephen Malcolm, Four King and Country, and KB. And that's yes. 3:05. Well, we've reached the point where it is time for the very final competition of the week. Don't forget, next week I'm going to be on breakfast, so you will be able to win with the cryptic crossword clue. Crew, but these things probably aren't going to happen next week unless Dave Tanner decides to do them. So this is your last opportunity. It is time for Highbrow Lowbrow. That is right. This is where we ask you two questions. Both questions have the same answer. One is a highbrow one, maybe a more tricky one, perhaps. The other one is a lowbrow question, which should be a bit easier. If you get it right from the highbrow question and get in touch, you'll get yourself a fanfare, which you did hear a preview of earlier on. If you get it from the lowbrow, you'll get a round of applause. So everyone's a winner, really, on the show here. So are you ready for today's highbrow question? You've got one song, by the way, in which to get in touch. So, you know, we're quite reasonable about this. Your highbrow question for today is as follows. Which English agriculturalist developed a working mechanical seed drill in around 1700? That's the year 1700, not 5 p.m. Which English agriculturalist, I got it right again, developed a working mechanical seed drill in around 1700? If you know your history, you might be able to get that. But anyway, that is your highbrow question. If by any chance you know that, then drop me a line, steve@ucb.co.uk, or by WhatsApp. It's +44 1782 911 111. You've got one song to tell me. You could win a fanfare in the process. And while you're thinking about it, here is the brand new song from Caleb Meekham.

0: make away.
1: That is new from Caleb Meekham. It's called Make Away. So then, it's highbrow, lowbrow. And I'll be honest with you, I was not expecting any correct answers for the highbrow question today. But never, you never believe it. Three people have got it right. I am very, very impressed indeed. So well done in no particular order to Paul on WhatsApp. Also, we've got Joel in Southsea. And then we've got Phil's wife, Jenny. I've got to be fair, Phil. It was your wife that got that one right. So, Jenny, you've got it right. So, three people are now going to get this wonderful fanfare. Really was not expecting that. But you can still win yourself a round of applause if you get the lowbrow question right. I wonder whether anyone will actually get this. You might. The lowbrow question goes like this. It's got the same answer as the highbrow one. Which UK band, fronted by flautist Ian Anderson, had top 10 singles in 1969 with Living in the Past and Sweet Dream? Same answer as the first question. If you can get it right in the next song, get in touch by email or WhatsApp and you can win yourself a round of applause.

One House with Sunday and Mitch Wong, I'd Be Lying. Well, there we go. Highbrow, lowbrow is done for another day. And let me just pick up the wreckage here and see what happened in the lowbrow question. We had more correct answers. What's going on here? Clive in Milton, well done to you. Peter got it right as well. He said, I missed the highbrow question, but I would have probably got it. Nothing like a bit of confidence there, Peter. Nicely done. And then, this is great. Phil's wife, Jenny, got it right. And now Phil's got it right on the lowbrow. How on earth did he manage that, Phil? Good work. Anyway, so Peter, Phil and Clive, you've won yourself a round of applause. So enjoy this. And well done to the three who got it right from the highbrow. This has been a very successful one today, actually. But don't forget, next week, Dave Tanner's here looking after the programme. He may or may not do highbrow, lowbrow. He might do something completely different. Anyway, I'll be on Breakfast All next week because, of course, we've lost Bex now. And Joel will be starting his new breakfast show the week after. So you've got me next week on Breakfast and Dave is going to be looking after afternoons. Right, if you're having this afternoon snooze, this is your signal to finish it. It's Justin Gambino and Wake Me Up.

0: Love those guys. Moses Brothers, and that is Sailing here on Steve Best in the Afternoon on UCB1, the final one of the week. Next week, by the way, I'm looking after breakfast with Bex having left now. Joel will be starting the week after, so I'm on breakfast for a week. Looking forward to you joining me then. Right now, Catherine's here, and she's talking about leisure, because we weren't created by God for a life of leisure. The Bible makes that perfectly clear, and in fact, goes on to say that it was quite the opposite.
1: Hi, I'm Catherine Hill from Care for the Family. On the first pages of Scripture, we are introduced to a Creator God who is at work, and his work is very good. When God placed Adam and Eve in the garden, the plan wasn't for them to be on permanent holiday, relaxing in deck chairs on the bank of the Euphrates, sipping pina coladas in the cool of the day. We read in Genesis that the Lord took the man and put him in the Garden of Eden to work at it and take care of it. And as children made in his image, the opportunity for us to have joyful, creative, and meaningful work is part of God's original plan. So whether we're tidying up toys after the toddler group, repairing a burst pipe, painting a mural, crunching numbers for the end of year accounts, or preparing a sermon, a job well done gives glory to God and the opportunity to pause and be thankful to him.

That's what it's called. Hope Harding here on UCB One. Well, it's time now to take a look at all the new albums and singles which are out today. These new release Friday around the world, these are coming out. So let's take you through those that relate to UCB One artists. A couple of albums to mention. Matt Carney's got a new album out, first in a long time, actually, called Hanging by a Heartstring. Megan Woods has her self-titled debut album out as well. Skillet have an EP out today called After the Storm, and Alison Ide also has an EP out called A Good Thing. And then on to singles, new one from Holland, which we'll come back to in a moment, called All That It Takes. Evelyn Cormier with Jordan St. Cyr, a new song called Leaning on Jesus. Angie Rose, new single out called Abba Dada Papa. I don't know either. Miles Minnick's new single features a classos called Birds. Colton Dixon, new one out called Bones. Aaron Cole, new single out with Ten Rock called Concrete. New single out today from Sanctus Real called Days Like These. Madison Ryan Ward, new single called Floodgates. Ty Tribbett, new live single called I Want It All Back. Seventh Day Slumber and Cutlass have teamed up for Peace Be Still. Seems a misnomer. There we go. Gracie Binyam, new single out called Recompense. And finally, Shaylee Simeone, Shame Is The Worst, is the title of her new single. Going to go back and play you something brand new out today from Holland. It's not with Weatherman like her last few albums were. This is from an album which is out in November, which is inspired by a book called The Path, and each artist has taken a separate chapter. Franny Cash is on there, Mike Donaghy as well, and Holland's taken chapter 7 from the book The Path, and this is a brand new song called All That It Takes.

0: So I'm aware that I may actually not have said the answer of Highbrow Lowbrow. The answer was Jethro Tull, by the way, which if you didn't hear any of the quiz is going to be completely confusing, but the answer was Jethro Tull anyway, so now you know. There we go. Everyone's happy. Now then, I've got a special guest in here. Very happy to have Joe Rivers with me. Hello, Joe.
1: Hello, Steve.
0: Normally you're on with Sarah, and so I've nicked you.
1: You have. Did you ask permission?
0: No, I didn't. No, dear. Now I'm in trouble. Well, the thing is, you see, you've got, you've got two new shows, really, haven't you?
1: I do, yes.
0: So I wanted to find out a bit more. Now, you're going to be on before me on Saturday evening.
1: Indeed.
0: Like a warm-up man,
1: yeah,
0: basically.
1: I give you a lot of hype.
0: Do
1: on
0: you?
1: Saturdays. I say, I was really nice about you, actually, last week. I said, you're in safe hands over the next 3 hours, yeah.
0: I don't know what I've done to deserve that. I should take note.
1: You should, but I also did say you've got some strange music coming.
0: Well, it's true. Yeah. Saturdays, it's very strange indeed. Well, thank you. That's very kind of you. I'm very honoured to have you warming up. Well, to be honest, I'm just kind of picking up the pieces after you've just hyped everyone up, really.
1: I've hyped everyone up, yeah.
0: Fantastic. And then Wednesday night, of course, with Bex now gone, you are doing Origins.
1: I'm taking it on.
0: Oranges. It's brilliant.
1: I'm going to need to learn how to say it.
0: Oranges.
1: Origins.
0: This could be more fun, actually. Do oranges.
1: Oranges.
0: So this gives me a chance to ask you a question I've never managed to ask Bex, or at least never get an answer for. What is Origins?
1: It's a great question, Steve. It's one we're all trying to work out. But what I think it is, what I'm going to make it at least, is a show about music that has stories behind the songs.
0: Yeah.
1: You know, there's a lot of folk music there. There's a lot of country music. Mm. And the thing with that music, as you well know, there's so much story behind it. It's very raw music. And actually, me and Beck spoke about this on Wednesday night because we co-hosted the show together.
0: Did you? Oh, what fun.
1: Yeah, actually, there's loads of artists that are like either married couples or writing music with their family. And there's always stories there. So I'm still working out what Origins is. I'm still trying to work out how to say it, clearly. but I think it's going to be a lot about stories behind songs,
0: Well, that's a good approach because we like a good song story.
1: We
0: and, you
1: do.
0: Know, the songs that you hear on UCB are so much more meaningful than songs you hear elsewhere on the radio because just that, there is a story. So
1: yeah, 100%.
0: Makes
1: sense.
0: It's going to be great. Just remind me, when's it on?
1: It's on Wednesdays, 10 p.m.
0: There we go.
1: So just as you're winding down, maybe you're already in bed, it's the perfect time.
0: It really is.
1: To listen to folk music.
0: Well, thank you, Joe. You're in a good position to tell us about our record of the week, which is coming on now. We like this one. What a voice that Rachel Lamp has got.
1: So good. This is one of my favourites from her, actually. It's a great tune, great chords in this as well, I think, yeah.
0: It's lovely stuff, as Alan Partridge would say.
1: Absolutely.
0: It's called Permission, and here it is. It's our record of the week.

Well, I heard Ashley talking earlier on today about the flawless vocals of Tori Kelly. There's another singer with flawless vocals. Her name is Rachel Lamper. That's our record of the week. It's been a real pleasure to play that all through the week. That's called Permission. Let's see whether we've got permission to check on the evening weather. I think we have. Clear spells and blustery showers overnight. The showers most widespread in the north and west. Heaviest, though, in the northwest, where hail and thunder is still possible. Overnight lows for Northern Ireland and Scotland, 7 to 10 degrees. For England and Wales, 11 to 13 degrees Celsius.

0: Let's feel it. Joel Vaughan here on Steve Best in the afternoon, just after 20 to 4.
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0: Well, we've come to the end of another week and it's time for the Afternoon Movement Snack. If you're feeling a little bit sluggish and would like to move around a little bit, then now is the moment, because we've got two great songs from Mercy Me and from House Gospel Choir to get you a moving and a grooving and throwing some shapes like never before. As ever, if you'd like to join us for a workout, that's fine. If not, you don't have to. You can just enjoy the tunage. That's fine as well. If you're going to join us for something a bit more energetic, though, make sure you're nicely warmed up. Stretch out those muscles. You don't want to pull something on a Friday. That would be a terrible thing to happen. Also, make sure the furniture's out of the way. Give yourself plenty of space to express yourself, as Madonna would say. And also, watch out for the valuables and any animals that might be lurking around. Right then, let's get on with it. Mercy Me kicking things off with Friday's Afternoon Movement Snack. Let's go.

0: Today's Afternoon Movement Snack featuring House Gospel Choir, that's Angels, and before that, Mercy Me, going all Mexican on us with All God's People. And, of course, next week I'm on breakfast, so there won't be a Movement Snack, well, unless Dave Tanner decides he wants to do one, but Dave's looking after things next week, so he'll have his own things, I'm sure, to do. But anyway, that is your Movement Snack for today. Now, just before we go, very nearly time to say goodbye, but first, we're going to give you one more thing to think about.
1: Steve's penultimate link of the show.
0: Yes, the penultimate link of the show with a thought. And today from Billy Graham, a real Christian is a person who can give his pet parrot to the town gossip. Love that one. Sadly, you know, we Christians don't seem to be immune to a love of gossip, do we? Maybe knowledge is power. But Billy Graham is very clear. It's something that Christians should try to avoid. So there's a challenge for this weekend, perhaps something for us all.
1: Steve's penultimate link of the show.
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0: Ecclesiastes, we read there is a time to be born and a time to die. But what about the middle phase of life, especially for women with all the physical and emotional changes? So often it's seen as a time of loss. But what if we made it a time of discovery? Jane Manfredi is the author of Waking the Woman, Faith, Menopause and the Meaning of Midlife.
1: You are visible, you're just not visible in the same way that you might have been when you were younger. There's a freedom to that that I'm leaning into. But when it first starts happening, that can be quite jarring.
0: It's the latest episode of the Life Issues podcast, available

0: Well, believe it or not, we're really out of, nearly out of time for this week on Steve Best in the Afternoon. Just time to mention that coming up at 7 tonight, it is the Evening Mix, followed at 10 by Fusion with Joel. Next up, though, after the news at 4, it is Drive with Sarah. She is going to be talking about those recipes, that food from way back that you'd love to make a comeback. She's also got five-word feel-good Friday and some animal antics on the way. I'll be with you tomorrow night at 8 p.m. for Saturday Night with Steve, and then looking after breakfast all week next week. Hopefully see you then. Have a great evening and have a wonderful weekend too.
1: If I could have sunshine every day, I would take

0: raisin. Can I get an amen?
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3: UCB News at 4 o'clock. I'm Lucy Baxter. Charges against the Anne Widdecombe murder suspect have been joined, meaning he'll face one trial. 28-year-old Joshua Kerry is also accused of a terror offence against Nigel Farage, with prosecutors claiming they represent a single course of conduct and are inextricably linked. In other news, the King has privately made funds available for Andrew Mountbatten Windsor's repair and restoration costs on the Royal Lodge in Windsor. He's understood to have provided £1.5 million before his brother was given around £300,000 compensation. His Sky's Emma Birchley.
4: It's understood that the King has lent the money to pay the Crown Estate from his own income to ensure that the Crown Estate was quickly reimbursed, because it's what generates revenue for the public purse.
3: The former prince moved out in February when he was arrested on suspicion of misconduct in public office, which he denies. Immigration officials in New York say ICE officers have shot a man because they thought their lives were in danger. Dominican national Oscar Belgal was hit in the neck while driving with his five-year-old son. He was treated in hospital before being taken to a detention centre. Homeland Security Secretary Mark Wayne Mullen says the 28-year-old was a danger to the public.
5: This individual is a threat to our community. He was on probation. The state of New York knew he was illegal and they chose to release him, and that's why he became a target. When we tried to pick him up in September, he fled. Because of his escalation, we had to use force.
3: New York Mayor Zoran Mamdani's called the shooting an outrage. And Larry the Cat's back at Downing Street following what Number 10's calling a minor operation to remove a cyst. He's 19 and is currently living with his seventh Prime Minister. Government social media accounts have thanked vets for their outstanding care and say Larry's recovering well, taking things one paw at a time. That's the latest UCB News.
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6: For he has rescued us from the dominion of darkness and brought us into the kingdom of the Son he loves, in whom we have redemption, the forgiveness of sins. Colossians 1:13-14.

Well, I have great news. I'm here. Yes, hi. Welcome along to today's drive show on UCB One. That's the news, by the way. That's the great news. I'm here. So I'd love to know how you're doing, what you've been up to this Friday. Later on in the show, down the line, we're going to be having a five-word feel-good Friday. But we're going to be having a Heinz catch-up in just a moment. So really, you can tell me anything about your day and what you've been up to. I've got new music coming up from Eli Gable to play for you. We're going to have a listen to today's word for today, all about God turning situations around. But right now, Henrik, and this is Way Back.

Henrik, and that is Way Back. But right now, let's have a Heinz catch-up. Because you're with me, Sarah Hine. We're catching up about the day, and I'd love to know how you're doing and what you've been up to this Friday as we are heading on into the weekend. Have a think, get involved. You can send me a message on WhatsApp. And if you haven't saved the number, are you ready? 01782 911 111. Message or voice note, whenever you'd like. But right now, Ari Camp, and this is Lucky You.

0: rescue you.
1: Ari Camp on UCB One. Now we're having a Heinz catch-up, so I'd love to know, how are you doing this Friday? What have you been up to? Yesterday, I was saying that I might be a bit out of breath as we're chatting because I was blowing up balloons. I was sorting out a banner for Bex's desk. The banner said, rude that you're leaving, but okay. And there were lots of balloons surrounding it. I actually roped in quite a few other people on the office floor to help with the balloons, so I can't really take that much credit for it. But today was her last breakfast show. Last day in the office with everyone. Very sad to see her go. But what I've been doing most recently, because she's long gone now in terms of she had the breakfast show, we had a lovely moment to say goodbye, like a brunchy moment, right? And she didn't need to stick around anymore. So off she trotted. But that's meant that all these balloons were just lying around for no one. So instead of blowing up balloons today, I have been letting them go. Now, I don't know if you are like a popper, if you'll just go for it and pop, bang, it's gone. I'm a snippet at the kind of the top of it, you know, the bit where you tie it, where the knot is. Snip it there, slowly let it go down. I can't deal with the loud noises. I can't deal with a balloon popping. It really, really scares me deep down. I feel like you just need to kind of go on like a rampage with it if you're going to do that and just deal with the noise. It's just not for me. So I've been having a couple of days of blowing the balloons up, letting them down again. Bit sad that they were only up for not even 24 hours. But tell me about your day. What have you been up to? Have a think and get involved.
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0: Eli Gabel and Regan James Broom, Run, Run, Run. It's their new tune on UCB One. Now, later on in the show, we're going to be having a five-word feel-good Friday. And it's all about celebrating the goodness in the day in just five words, but it's about doing it whether you've had a great day or, frankly, a rubbish day. Because even on the worst days, God is still good and there's still stuff to be thankful for, right? This all started out of genuinely one of the worst days I've ever gone through. And I was really struggling. And I just thought, do you know what? I need some goodness on this day. So I thought I would ask you, what's good about your day? And I thought I would focus on what I could be thankful for as well. Because that's the thing. We've got a God who can turn bad situations into good ones. Whether it's how we're expecting, whether it's what we're wanting, whether it's what we're asking, that's another question. But we've still got a God who can use all things for good, right? And that's what we're going to think about in today's Word for Today.
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2: God can turn the curse into a blessing. In 2 Corinthians 4, verses 16 and 17, Paul told the Corinthians, "Therefore, we do not lose heart, for our light affliction is working for us." James Stovall proved this to be true. At age 17, his doctor told him he was losing his sight and nothing could be done to reverse it. Rather than drop out of life, he pursued a college degree and also studied privately with a very successful entrepreneur. His goal was to be in business for himself, even if blind, so that he could manage his own career and life. Even though he had prepared himself for blindness, when the day came that he could no longer see, he felt devastated. In his book, You Don't Have to Be Blind to See, he said, "All I wanted to do was sit in my living room and listen to music." But then Jim dug deep down in his faith. And as he said, "God opened my inner eyes to a new idea." He entered a highly unusual field for a blind person, television. He founded the Narrative Television Network to aid visually impaired people. NTN adds more descriptive narration to soundtracks so that listeners might visualize a program or film and enjoy it more fully. NTN broadcasts to over 20 million households, and amazingly, some 60% of the audience can see. For his work, Jim received television's highest honor, the Emmy Award, after only one season on the air. So the word for today is, God can make your problem work for you and turn a curse into a blessing.

Bethany Barry, and it's been here before. Well, today it's been an exciting day. I'm going to be honest, it's been a sad day because Bex is gone. It's her last day today. Well, it was her last day. She did the breakfast show, so I don't think we can still say that it's her last day right now. But she's gone, and it's been nearly 10 years of Bex on UCB One. So it's just been a lovely day to get to celebrate her, to get to share about how brilliant she is, tell her how much we love her, and I hope you enjoyed her show this morning. If you missed it, you can listen back on Catch Up. If you missed her parting words, her final sign off, you can catch that on our UCB One Instagram page as well. So go check that out. Share some love in the comments for Bex as well, because if you send them in on WhatsApp, I mean, we can pass them on. It's just it's a very long way. You'd be quicker doing carrier pigeon at this point. So I'd say Instagram's probably your quickest route in the comments. But it's been so great to get to celebrate her, to, you know, talk about some interesting moments that she's had here. It's been 10 years. She's not an angel. None of us are. We're all human. But the main thing is that she's part of the furniture. That's what came out. And also her laugh, how brilliant she is, how much she is an absolute warrior for the truth. And she will be a brilliant friend. Her laugh is so contagious. You can hear it not just in the next room, you can hear it in the next building. And we are sat to see her go, but we are so excited for what God has got next for her. And also, very excitingly, Joel Brown is going to be taking over the breakfast show in just over a week. So that is going to be fantastic when he is back from his honeymooning. What a way to come back. So we'll make him feel welcome, won't we? But also, praying for Bex and blessing her as much as we can as she heads off into this new chapter. But I want to know, how are you doing today? What have you been up to this Friday? So have a think, get involved, send a message on WhatsApp. Whether it's a message or a voice note, the number 01782 911 111.

0: Grave Robber.
1: Crowder, and that is Grave Robber. You've got to really kind of give it some on the rubber. Anyway, I've got a new tune to play for you in just a moment. First up, though, it's Sanctus Real.
2: There's only one difference between who I was and who I am.

Sanctus Real, and that is The Difference. Now, though, I promised you this new one from Caitlin Danos. I've been loving this, so I hope you are too. This is East from West.

0: Beautiful. New from Caitlin Danos, East from West. Now, if you love listening to UCB One, we want to hear from you. 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

Lauren Daigle, and that is Be Okay on UCB One. Now, I don't know if you ever think about certain foods or meals that you had, you know, in time gone by, and you think, oh, I'd love to just try that again. Well, there's quite a few people who are very keen on one particular supermarket bringing back something that they once sold years ago. And there's one person that they are kind of chasing down to see if this will happen. If you are on social media and you've seen a lady called Catherine Turner, you may know what I'm on about. You may not have a clue even still. So Catherine Turner is head of marketing and development, or food development, or it should roll off the tongue the amount I've seen her videos. Hi, I'm Catherine Turner, head of something development at Marks & Spencer. That's who she is. Anyway, people are saying, bring back something. They're very keen on one particular product making a comeback. Can you think of what it might be? I'll be honest, takes me by surprise every time I remember that people are wanting this back, because I didn't even know it existed. But we're going to chat more after this.

Okay, I've remembered what she does. If you've seen this lady, you will probably love her. Generally, she starts off her videos by saying, "Hi, I'm Catherine Turner, Head of Product Development at Marks & Spencer." The internet is obsessed with this lady, and people are saying, "Bring back something that we miss from the 90s. That's something being Tubby Toast. Do you ever remember this being sold? If you're like me, you won't have a clue what it is. So what on earth is it? Well, you know, the children's show, Teletubbies. They had a treat that was featured on the programme, right? And then M&S thought, well, we'll start selling this, shall we? So they loved Tubby Custard, right? Bright pink Tubby Custard. Well, M&S then brought this to life with Tubby Toast. And yeah, it was made with a croissant dough. The face was piped on with flour and water paste. And you know, the same kind that you get on hot cross buns. And that was Tubby Toast. It was the thing. People want it back. I'll be honest, hearing the description, I'm not sure if it's something that I'm desperate to have back. I think, why not just have a croissant and a hot cross bun? And will that suffice? But it has got me thinking, if you could have any food back that just doesn't exist anymore, that maybe you miss, maybe somebody once made it, maybe it's something that you could go and buy, what would it be for you? What is that food where you think, yes, this is nostalgia and I miss it?

So, Citizen Way, Brooke Abella, and Mitch Langley, and it's Say So. I hope you said so then. That would be, I'll feel silly if you didn't, because I said it, so I feel like it would have been nice if you'd have said it.

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2: UCB News at 5 o'clock. I'm Lucy Baxter. The man accused of murdering Anne Widdecombe in a terrorist plot against Nigel Farage will face a combined trial. Prosecutors have successfully argued the cases represent a single course of conduct and are inextricably linked. 28-year-old Joshua Kerry has appeared from prison by video link at the Old Bailey. Sky's home editor Jason Farrell is outside the court.
3: The prosecutor, Jonathan Polney, says the murder of Anne Widdecombe was politically and ideologically motivated. Now, Justice Chima Grubb, who is the judge in this case, agreed that the cases should be joined, and she set a date for the 8th of June 2027.
2: In other news, Labour has won the Holborn and St Pancras by-election. The parties retain the seat vacated by former Prime Minister Sir Keir Starmer. Camden Council leader Sagal Abdiwali beat the Greens comfortably with a majority of more than 3,300 votes. Labour's Esther Rye is a member of Christians in Politics and says the tone of the by-election campaign was largely good, but the murder of Anne Widdecombe isn't the only shadow over politics today.
4: What worries me is the increase in violence in politics. The protester who was attacked, physically attacked at the Reform Conference, some of the ways that I'm hearing politicians speak about other human beings who are made in the image of God.
2: Lawyers for Krista Pike say she started walking and eating again in hospital following her botched execution. They've also revealed she's regained some movement in her arms, which were badly injured, and have described her recovery as remarkable. The 50-year-old death row inmate survived two lethal injections in Tennessee last week. And as Liverpool Cathedral celebrates the 100th anniversary of its grand organ, the worshipping community is also giving thanks for its organist of 46 years. Professor Ian Tracy, who was appointed in 1980 as Britain's then youngest cathedral organist, will retire later this month. That's the latest UCB News.
5: Thanks, Lucy. Taking a look at the weather, there's going to be squally rain clearing the southeast this evening, and it's clear spells overnight. Those scattered showers are developing, and the heaviest and most frequent will be in the northwest, where hail and thunder is possible. And winds are easing in the south, but there's gales developing in the northwest tonight. Lows for Scotland and Northern Ireland will be between 6 and 9 degrees. For England and Wales, they'll be between 7 and 13 degrees. And then tomorrow, as we head into the weekend, it's going to be a change day consisting of sunny spells and showers, and they are going to be isolated and brief in the south, but heavier and more frequent further north. And it's going to be a windy day tomorrow with coastal gales in the north as well. Highs for Scotland and Northern Ireland look to be between 9 and 13 degrees. For England and Wales, highs will be between 10 and 17 degrees tomorrow.
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7: 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Romans 6:22.

0: Ray, Amma, and Absolutely. And that is just a little bit of joy for you this Friday afternoon as we head on into the evening, starting our weekend well. What a tune. If you just stuck your radio on, opened up the UTB Player app, or, you know, had a little word with your smart speaker saying, oi, would you pop UCB One on just for a moment, pretty please? Well, welcome along. Thanks for doing all of that, whichever route you chose. But it's good to have you tuned in this Friday afternoon. I've got new music to play in just a moment. First up, let's get this on.
1: If I say the words I'm meant to, in the order that's required, if I raise my hands in worship,

Young, and that is Jeannie right there. Now, on the way, we've got a bit of animal antics to chat through, but first up, a new tune from Natalie Lane, What He Said. Hey!

It's new from Natalie Lane, what he said on UCB One. So, not too long ago, we were talking, when it came to animal antics, about what banknotes may well look like in the future. And it was that they were going to have animals on, right? And they would be four different animals, four distinct and inspiring animals, in fact. And they were going to be picked from mammals, birds, amphibians, insects, and fish. So there were different ones that you could pick. There were all sorts, right? But we have the final four. Yes, we've got the chosen few. It feels like a weird version of like Britain's Got Talent or X Factor. Probably closer to Britain's Got Talent, actually, isn't it? Because you can have different ones. Yeah, making it to the finals. They've been whittled down, they've been voted on, and the decision is here. But what could our banknotes look like? I'm not even sure if I remember what they look like now, but what will they look like in the near future? We'll know that. We'll chat more after this.

0: The Young Escape, and it's holding on to you. So continuing in animal antics and what our cash is going to look like, because banknotes are going to have animals on them, and we knew that they could be a number of 18 mammals, birds, amphibians, insects and fish that got shortlisted, right? But now we have the actual winners, okay? So we were invited to select up to six if we wanted to get involved in the voting. More than 2.5 million votes were cast by nearly 500,000 people, ranging from wildlife enthusiasts to primary school classes. But we've got our answers. The Atlantic puffin, barn owl, buff-tailed bumblebee and European hedgehog will appear on the redesigned notes in the years to come. I couldn't tell you which is going on which note, though. So I don't know, you know, what's going to end up on a £5, what's going to be £10, what's 20, what's 50. But we'll get some lovely wildlife. So now you know who we've got or what we've got on the notes. It's very exciting. I just love the fact that there is a bee that's called a buff-tailed bumblebee. That's fantastic. Didn't know that that existed.
1: 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UCB One. On DAB. Online and also via the UCB Player app.
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Holvey and Sam Henshaw, and it's Roses on UTV One. Now, though, it's Friday. We're heading on into the weekend. I would like to know what's good about your Friday, but only in 5 words, please. No more, no less. Really, I have very strict rules about this. It's not 4 words, it's not 6 words, it's 5 words. Because even if today is brilliant, even if today is awful, where's the good? What can you be thankful for? What can you think about and go, do you know what? I'm celebrating that one. But only in 5 words, please. Have a think. Get involved. Send me a message. It could be 5 things at 1 word each. 1 thing said in 5 words. You get this. But have a think. Get involved. Send a message on WhatsApp. That number 01782 911 111.

0: Okay, so it's Friday. We're having a five-word feel-good Friday. So I want to know what's good about your Friday in five words. John got involved earlier on. He was ready. John sent this in an hour ago. Really getting ready for a five-word feel-good Friday. From Ipswich, saying, my five words, Premier League is back. Get in. Can you tell where he's a fan of? Ipswich Town. Yeah, that's who he's a fan of. I am currently actually sipping on a peppermint tea from a questionable mug at the moment. It's questionable for anyone like me. It's a difficult time. It's a Man City mug. Yeah, yeah. Less said about that, the better. I have been invited on Big Man Up Top. I don't think I want to. I think I know how that's going to go, and I think it's going to be painful. Hello to Matt, who's got in touch in North Devon, saying, hi, Sarah. My five-word feel-good Friday. Friday's good. Sunday's coming. Amen to that. That's a good five-word feel-good Friday, but keep them coming. Let me know what's good about your day in five words.
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I love that tune. Love, love, love that. Safika, and it's Under the Same Sky. Right now, we are having a five-word feel-good Friday. So I want to know what's good about your day in five words. Hello to Sue, who's got in touch saying, hi, Sarah, my five words are, got rabbits in before rain. And she's gone on to say, just fed them, got them in the hutch, stepped inside, absolutely poured it down. Is it chucking it down? Well, good timing from you there. And I hope the rabbits enjoyed their food. Rabbits are... they're just brilliant, aren't they? Adorably soft. The way that they'll munch on their food. Is that a good rabbit impression? Felt weird to do, I'll be honest. Hi, Joanna, who says that her five words are spending weekend with my dad. Love that. Enjoy that time together. I think my five words would be basically getting free Miranda series. What do I mean by that? I don't want to get your hopes up. She's not coming back with a new series of Miranda. However, she is on Traitors, Miranda Hart. And if you've watched any of it, it's basically a free Miranda series, right? Those little clips where it's her or she's just chatting with people. It's Miranda. I just need the quick pan to the camera, to the audience. I just wish at breakfast she'd just look down the lens and go, oh, they're a traitor. It would be great. Anyway, it's brilliant. That's my five words. Have a think though yourself. Let me know. What are your five words as of what's good about today? Because we're having a five-word feel-good Friday.

good weather forecast for you there. Right now, we are having a five-word feel-good Friday. So I would love to know what's good about your day in five words. Hello to Grace, who says, my five words today, test week is over, relax. Yeah, enjoy the weekend, Grace. Also, hello to Luke, who says his five words are, ears clear and seeing bestie. Now, I don't know the details of that. However, if it is to do with getting your ears cleared, I tell you what, the feeling when that's happened, it feels like you can like breathe properly again. It's weird. It's a weird sensation, but it's a great one. Luke says, going to miss that, Bex. I tell you, listen to the show after waking up at 7:30 this morning. Soaked in her last words. Going to be missed by so many. And I saw Helen Lee's dance on Instagram to that Joy song, and it was a joy. Absolute class. She knows how to dance, that woman. Yes, she does, Luke. But if you're thinking, what on earth is he on about? Well, you need to get yourself over to the UTV One Instagram channel, because we're posting all kinds of behind the scenes stuff. And if you missed Bex's last words today in her last show on UCB One, you can check them out right there, and you can find that video of Helen dancing along to Ray Joy. But right now, we're having a five word feel good Friday, and hello to Neil, who says, I've published my first memoir. Oh, check you out, congratulations.

Bella Santander and It's Messy on UCB One. Right now, we are having a five-word feel-good Friday, so I would love to know what's good about your day in five words. Hello to Dantel, who's got in touch, saying, Sarah, I am on holiday. Amazing. Enjoy that. Hello to Carol, whose five words are having time to do things, which is amazing. And Philip, this is brilliant. Five words, getting a fanfare on UCB One. Yes, that's got to be a good feeling. So thank you very much to Steve Best for ensuring that that happens for lots of people. But right now, let me get this tune on for you. New from Xander Sallows, it's Hidden Treasure.

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2: The parables that Jesus told were often designed to shock, especially to those who were two-faced. 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
3: Do you know what? If there's one thing I think Jesus hates, it's pretense. I think he can deal with anything. I know he can deal with anything. Doesn't matter what we've been done, had done to us, how bad we've been, what we've been into. Jesus has got a big reach. He can reach out to us, forgive us, cleanse us, give us a brand new start. It doesn't matter what we've been and done to Jesus. There's always hope and always new beginning with him. What Jesus hates, we see in the gospel, is pretense. Pretending to be something you're not, and particularly when that pertains to religion and relationship with God, and you try to put on this wonderful exterior, but you're nothing like that. Jesus hates pretense, and Jesus loves honesty.
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0: Caleb Meekham with Matador. Now, I imagine you feel the same way as I do about this, but when someone invites me to something, to be a part of something, I get so excited. I'm just honoured that someone has thought of me, that someone wants me to be a part of something. And Jesus invites us to do something amazing that, I'll be honest, is also a bit of a challenge. And it's something we're going to think about with Gaynor van der Burton.
1: Hi, I'm Gaynor from FitFish, the Christian health, fitness and wellbeing organisation. The call to live in me as Christ lives in us is both an invitation and a challenge to deepen our relationship with him. He resides in us, shining light into our hearts and minds and brings comfort and peace into every corner of our being. But this relationship is not one-sided. Christ asks us to reciprocate by living fully in him. Are we truly comfortable living in Christ as he is in us? Or are there areas of our lives we hold back from him? A deeper connection means making Christ our true home, exploring all that he is and welcoming his presence into every aspect of our lives. By prioritizing his presence, we cultivate a lifestyle that's rooted in his love and truth. So how can you deepen your relationship and allow him to shape every thought and action in your life?

It's a good tune. They're a good team. Katie Wavy, Taku Madiri, Ryan Woodbine, all together for Mercy on UCB One. On the way, we will have the news at 6 o'clock. Also, I get to play you our record of the week from the brilliant Rachel Lampert. It's such a good tune. So make sure you're sticking around for that one. And this right here, taking you to the news, Chris Rensimer.

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1: UCB News at 6 o'clock. I'm Lucy Baxter. Two Latvian nationals arrested on suspicion of trespassing offences at RAF Molesworth in Cambridgeshire have been released on bail. The men, aged 32 and 36, were detained inside the perimeter of the base yesterday morning. It's used by the US as an intelligence hub. Elsewhere, the King's paid £1.5 million out of his private income to cover repair costs owed by his brother, Andrew Mountbatten Windsor. They were on his former home, the Crown-owned Royal Lodge, which he was forced to leave before the end of his lease. Northern Ireland's First Minister says she'll cooperate with the police investigation over the Drumcree standoff. Michelle O'Neill's been invited to an interview over her involvement in a protest in Portadown. Zach Polanski has vowed to stay on as Green Party leader for England and Wales. That's despite coming second to Labour in the by-election in Sir Keir Starmer's old seat of Holborn and St Pancras. Yorkshire's in drought because of low water levels in rivers and reservoirs. The region's already been in prolonged dry weather status since the end of July after a lack of spring and summer rainfall. The Environment Agency has now upgraded that. Climate scientist Dr. Chloe Brimacombe says it's a surprising move.
2: Yorkshire Water earlier in the year were quite confident that they wouldn't need to put in place a hosepipe ban in Yorkshire this year. So it's obviously showing how record-breaking in the southeast of England, but also for Yorkshire, the dry and the hot weather was this summer.
1: There's a warning over a looming crisis in the NHS in England over misdiagnoses of things like ADHD and autism. A government report suggests too many people who don't suffer with the conditions are being told they have them, leading to the medicalisation of normal life experiences. And EasyJet's cutting 700,000 additional seats from its winter schedule. It matches the number already announced earlier this year, meaning a total of 1.4 million fewer seats will be available between now and March. That's the latest UCB News.
3: Thanks, Lucy. Taking a look at the weather, there's going to be squally rain clearing the southeast this evening, and it's clear spells overnight. Those scattered showers are developing, and the heaviest and most frequent will be in the northwest, where hail and thunder is possible. And winds are easing in the south, but there's gales developing in the northwest tonight. Lows for Scotland and Northern Ireland will be between 6 and 9 degrees. For England and Wales, they'll be between 7 and 13 degrees. And then tomorrow, as we head into the weekend, it's going to be a change day consisting of sunny spells and showers, and they are going to be isolated and brief in the south, but heavier and more frequent further north. And it's going to be a windy day tomorrow with coastal gales in the north as well. Highs for Scotland and Northern Ireland look to be between 9 and 13 degrees. For England and Wales, highs will be between 10 and 17 degrees tomorrow.
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5: We demolish arguments and every pretension that sets itself up against the knowledge of God, and we take captive every thought to make it obedient to Christ. 2 Corinthians 10:5.

Well, hi there, Katie Nicole. For you with Thorns, it's The Drive Show on UTV One. I'm Sarah Hine. Thanks very much for joining me. I hope you are doing very well indeed. Well, I've been here since 4 o'clock and I'm here till 7, so we've still got a decent amount of time left together, and it's been an interesting day. Bex's last day on The Breakfast Show. So sad. Yesterday, during the show, I was blowing balloons up. Today, well, I was gently popping them because she's gone now. No more Bex to celebrate, but a great show to bring to you.

Let's get on our record of the week. So this is from Rachel Lamper. She's an American Christian singer-songwriter and first became known in the Christian music scene at 14 years old. She released her debut album, Live For You, in the year 2000. And she's now signed an exclusive worldwide recording and publishing deal with Centricity Music. And Permission, which is our record of the week, is her first release with the label. She said that she wrote this song from the place of realising that God wants to love her the way that she was designed to be loved as a child. She said, God doesn't need the polished version of me. He wants the real me, the one who needs help, who gets scared, who doesn't know what to do next, who sometimes falls apart and has to start again. So here is our record of the week from the brilliant Rachel Lamper. It's Permission.

beautiful. Rachel Lamper, and that is our record of the week, Permission, on UTB One. In a moment, we're going to be catching up with the news, but first up, it's Jason Gray.

0: Now we're hearing from the news as a 21-year-old Christian influencer and her mother living in Cuba have been found guilty of breaching a security agent's privacy after filming him delivering a summons to their home in March this year. Ana Sofia Benitez Silvente, known online as Ana Bensi, and her mother, Caridad Silvente Lafita, have been sentenced to house arrest for 2 years. Before the trial, one pastor, who was accompanying the women alongside his wife, was detained, while another youth pastor and his wife were both detained after their governing board had published a statement of support for them. UCB News reporter Lucy Baxter has been speaking to Anna Lee Stangle from Christian charity CSW, who starts by explaining what else happened ahead of the trial.
1: Something really unprecedented happened last week, the day before the trial, which was that Ana Bensi and her mother are members of the Western Baptist Convention of Cuba. They're active members of their church. And the Western Baptist Convention, which is a registered denomination, is one of the largest on the island, which generally tends to try and walk a careful line when it comes to political statements. They put out an extremely strong statement in support of her on Wednesday. The trial was on Thursday, basically saying that with all the issues in Cuba, that the government would choose to go after this young woman for exercising her freedom of speech was a travesty. And then on top of that, three other denominations, so it was clearly coordinated behind the scenes, the Assemblies of God, the Evangelical League, and the Methodist Church of Cuba, again, comprising together some of the largest registered Protestant groups on the island, all put out statements similar, expressing support for her and her mother. So I think that, I'm sure, shocked the government. In 25 years of working on Cuba, I've never seen anything like that. It was extremely brave of them to do that.
2: For people who might not be aware, why were Christian leaders stopped from coming to this trial?
1: Three other church leaders who were at the tribunal were at first blocked from entering, and then they protested, calling people in government. And they were eventually allowed in to observe. I think in this particular case, the government, like I said, was shocked by those statements. They're not used to that. They're not used to having the church come out and say such openly critical things. And I think they didn't know what to do. And I think in retrospect, they probably regret arresting Pastor Rolando because it was recorded and then put online, went viral as well. And it's clearly just a pastor in a suit with no weapon on him, no threat to anyone being arrested. But in general, the approach, the general context is a context in which the government tries as much to control religion.
2: What might happen going forward then with these church groups?
1: Just in the actual trial, we saw a result in that Ana Bensi was not sentenced to 2 years in prison. They were found guilty and they were sentenced to 2 years house arrest. But that's obviously an improvement on 2 years in prison. It's not great, and she shouldn't have been found guilty or put on trial. But I think that was a response to this attention that this case got. I am sure that there have already been repercussions for these church leaders, especially the heads of the denominations. I'm sure they've had phone calls. I'm sure they've been visited by state security agents. And they will have known that when they put out the statement. They would know that was coming. And so I'm sure there will be some kind of crackdown. Even if it's not obvious and open, there will be something. But I also think that people from across religious groups and people who are not religious, I saw kind of well-known hip-hop artists who are not Christians in Cuba posting about this case and saying how amazing it was that the churches together were standing up. I think this has shown people in and outside of Cuba what the church as a body, as a cross denominations, can do if it works together and speaks out. And I think that even though there will be a backlash, I think that will make them more bold as well.
0: And thank you very much to Lucy Baxter for bringing that to us, speaking there to Ana Lee Stangle from Christian charity CSW. 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

0: weird question for you. Do you have a favourite meal of the day? I realise I'm asking at dinner time. Maybe it's lunch. Maybe it's breakfast. Is it lunch for anyone? Lunch is kind of in between. What is it? It could be breakfast if you wanted it to be breakfast. It could be dinner if you wanted it to be dinner. Could just be, you know, could be a snack if you wanted it to be a snack. If lunch is your favourite, I'm impressed. Whatever the reason, I'm impressed. But the reason I ask is because I wanted to talk about breakfast. I mean, in particular, someone's breakfast, because they have caused a bit of a stir amongst people as of how much breakfast is an okay amount of breakfast, in particular, one specific type of cereal. We're going to chat more in a moment.
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2: Every Friday night at 10, join me, Joel Brown, for the sound of fusion. Come and celebrate the hope we have in Jesus with an energizing and uplifting hour of the very best Christian Afro beats and Afro gospel.

Okay, let's talk about breakfast, because let me tell you, one cereal brand that did their marketing very well, I think we can all agree, Weetabix, because even though I've never had Weetabix in my life, I will still definitely say, oh, someone's had their Weetabix this morning. I'll definitely say it. I will. It's there. It's in the brain. It's ingrained. Someone who's definitely had their Weetabix is a woman named Mariah, who's sent people into a bit of a crazy headspace, all right? Because Weetabix, I don't know if you've had it. I don't know if you have it. Do you have one of the, are we calling them biscuits? Loafs, sponges? They feel like sponges to me. That's someone that's not eaten them before. Do you have one? The serving says two. I feel like they've got smaller. Have they got smaller? Or is there just like giant versions and small versions? Anyway, serving for usual ones says two. Mariah, she has seven. She has seven in one sitting. Now, I've never had Weetabix, I'll be honest, just because they look boring. I'm going to say it. So having seven of them, you need a whole bottle of milk just to make sure that it's okay, that it's not just, you know, going to cut apart your mouth as you chew on it. So I just want to know, how much breakfast is too much breakfast?

Harry Erickson, and it's No You Came on UCB One. Now, on the way, Helen Lee is hopefully going to join us, share what's coming up in the evening mix. She takes over after 7 o'clock. But before that, let's get this on from Brannon Murphy. This is God of My Tomorrow.

Well, in just a moment, we are going to hear some brilliant encouragement and wisdom as well on why it's good to go for a coffee with pals in just a moment from Bob Goody. But first up, Tylan and Crew Alexander.

0: Now, I love this time that we get to have together. Each day we get to hang out, right? We get to have a chat, listen to great music. And it's so good to be in community with people that way, to have fellowship almost. And it can be like this. It can also just be over a coffee with a pal. And that is so important to have in life. It's something we're actually going to think about now with Bob Goody.
1: Hi, this is Bob Goody, CEO for Rural Missions. Now, a year ago, God called me to draw together a few friends. And he said that right at the start of your week, you need to spend some time praying and studying together. So you know that's exactly what we did. Every Monday morning, we meet at 6:30 at our local Costa. Other outlets are available, of course, and we do just that. We look at the book of John together. We study and we pray. I know that if I did that on my own time, my focus would shift, things would change, things would get in the way. But actually, there is real power in being together. Jesus called together 12 friends, and from that, the entirety of the world was changed forever. God puts people around us to support, strengthen, and uplift us. We aren't made to do this on our own. So what might you do this week to find strength in being together?

And do hold on, because things can only get better as Helen Lee takes over after 7 o'clock for your evening mix. She's here until 10 o'clock tonight. She's going to be bringing brilliant vibes, a lot of great chat, a lot of great tunes as well. And we're going to find out about that in just a moment, because hopefully she's going to join us. I'm hoping that I will manage to track her down. But first up, this is new from Daisy Chain. It's Life Be Like That.

0: the new one from Daisy Chain, Life Be Like That. And do you know who else be like that? Helen Lee.
1: Stronger, kind of. Does it work? We'll allow it.
0: Don't know that it does. So, Helen's on the way after 7 o'clock.
1: Indeed.
0: You've got the evening mix coming up. We've been having a five-word Feel Good Friday.
1: Yeah.
0: Are you excited today?
1: Yeah, I actually have. I've got some lovely things looking forward to over the weekend.
0: Yeah,
1: I'll do it in five words then. Orchard.
0: Yeah.
1: Christine Kane.
0: Yeah.
1: Friends Fun.
0: Lovely. Nice.
1: Try and work out that cryptic message one. Yeah. I'm not going to tell you what it
0: challenge.
1: Is. You've got to work it out.
0: Tell us after seven.
1: Yeah, exactly.
0: I don't want to know now.
1: No, I don't
0: I don't want anything more than the five words. We've also been talking about nostalgic foods that you'd love to see make a comeback.
1: Yes.
0: After Teletubbies toast.
1: I've never heard of Teletubbies
0: neither
1: toast.
0: Neither had I.
1: No.
0: I think it's a very niche group of people that miss it.
1: Oh, yeah.
0: Or have now understood that it was a thing and would like it to come back.
1: Mm. This makes me think of when I've had a nostalgic food, hoping it would be like I remember and then it being like nowhere near as good. So not the most attractive named item, but we used to love faggots as kids in our family. My mum pretty much cooked everything from scratch, but the one thing she'd put in the oven would be these Brains faggots. I'm sure there's other brands available. But anyway, so I cooked them for my family, thinking I really fancy faggots with some mashed potato, peas and gravy. I realise if you're not from the Midlands, this might sound really weird. But anyway, I made them and they were nowhere near as good. So I've literally lost Sarah. She's gone. Do you not know? Have you never heard of faggots? Meatballs, basically. They're like really soft meatballs. She's gone. I think I have to take over the drive show now. I've managed to lose the presenter with my faggots charge.
0: I was just going to say Jam Roly Poly, personally. It's the one that I have. And it brings back a lot of nostalgia. Also, you know that sponge cake that you would get for school dinners with the icing and the sprinkles on top?
1: Oh, that made a massive comeback,
0: wasn't
1: it?
0: That was custard. School sponge or whatever.
1: What about
0: it was.
1: Angel Delight? Have one of those recently?
0: Yeah, not bad. I only ever had that on like Christian camp. I've never had it elsewhere. And they used to chop up like a fudge bar
1: and sprinkle it on top.
0: Or Mars bar.
1: What about, this is again, not one that's gone, but we've started introducing it to our family again, bananas in custard. Bird's custard.
0: I can't stand bananas. You've lost me.
1: I never knew that about you.
0: Yeah, literally, they give me such an ick. You know how people get the ick about certain foods? If I see someone eating a banana, David Peake, bless him, he was eating a banana earlier on. I could not look in his direction.
1: Oh, goodness.
0: Yeah, don't like it.
1: Talk about this off air. Talk through where this has come from, young lady. Because they're the best.
0: Just fussy. I grew up very fussy. I'm better now, not bananas. Anyway, Helen Lee is on the way, maybe with more food chat.
1: I might pick up the baton. You really have started this. You've opened something up for sure.
0: Okay, great. Also,

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1: In Ecclesiastes, we read there is a time to be born and a time to die. But what about the middle phase of life, especially for women with all the physical and emotional changes? So often it's seen as a time of loss, but what if we made it a time of discovery? Jane Manfredi is the author of Waking the Woman, Faith, Menopause and the Meaning of Midlife.
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Well, that brings us to almost the very end of the show. Almost. I've got time for one last song from the brilliant and wonderful Nora Bart. And then you've got your fantastic evening mix lined up with Helen Lee. And she's going to bring you a whole lot more joy with more brilliant tunes, as you've just heard. But also, it's been good chatting about food that brings that nostalgia back in life. Having a five-word feel-good Friday has been brilliant. I love it. Every single week, getting to hear what's good about your Friday, getting to hear what you are thankful for, what we're celebrating.

together, even if there is the challenge of getting it into 5 words. So thanks for taking part in that. We'll do it again, same time next week. But whatever you're up to, in between now and then, have a fabulous weekend. Enjoy it. I'll be back Sunday night for the wind down, so maybe I'll catch you then. But either way, have a good one. God bless.

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1: From the Sky News Centre at 7. The man accused of murdering Anne Widdecombe and a terror plot against Nigel Farage will face a combined trial next June. Prosecutors argued the cases represent a single course of conduct and are linked. 28-year-old Joshua Kerry has appeared at the Old Bailey. Our home editor Jason Farrell was there.
2: The prosecutor, Jonathan Polney, says the murder of Anne Widdecombe was politically and ideologically motivated. Now, Justice Chima Grubb, who is the judge in this case, agreed that the cases should be joined.
1: Northern Ireland's First Minister says she'll cooperate with a police investigation, insisting she stands in solidarity with nationalist residents who oppose a unionist march. Michelle O'Neill has been invited for interview following a protest in Portadown. The cost of Andrew Mountbatten Windsor's departure from Royal Lodge has been covered by the King. We're told the cash ensures the Crown estate is not out of pocket. The United Nations has called US plans to live stream an execution abhorrent. Nadal Hassan's been sentenced to death for killing 13 people at a military base in Texas in 2009. It was announced by America's Defense Secretary, but Vice President J.D. Vance isn't sure.
3: He took them at their most vulnerable and gunned down these people where they live. So whatever the controversy is about the method of the execution, I hope that people don't forget that this is a guy who brutally murdered a lot of innocent people. Now that said, I mean, look, if it's ultimately live streamed, I'm not going to be watching it.
1: A drought has been declared in Yorkshire. Here's climate scientist Dr. Chloe Brimacombe.
4: Yorkshire Water earlier in the year were quite confident that they wouldn't need to put in place a hosepipe ban in Yorkshire this year. So it's obviously showing how record-breaking in the southeast of England, but also for Yorkshire, the dry and the hot weather was this summer.
1: And eating dinner and snacking late has been found to increase the risks of liver disease by up to 30%. Researchers studied around 200,000 people. That's the latest. I'm Anna Bates.
5: Thank you very much. And a huge thank you to Sarah as well. Welcome along to your final evening mix of the week with me, Helen Lee. Starting the show off as we always like to do, hearing some words of truth. This time, reminding ourselves that we can approach Jesus whenever and wherever.
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0: I tell you, house music goes deep to my bones. I absolutely love it, especially on a Friday evening, hey? That is Flauschig, joined by Jules Rendell on the vocals with Caught Up. We start as we mean to go on here on the Evening Mix on your UCB One, bringing you fantastic tunes, warming up the weekend, ready for, well, a great one, I totally believe. Because do you know what? Sometimes life is really tough. Sometimes life hurts. But there is beauty, there are miracles every single day. And it's up to us to see them, to appreciate them, to acknowledge them. And my hope over the next few hours is that together we can have maybe a different perspective than what we've been feeling all week. Maybe we shift it into a real positivity. And we've got a great God helping us to do that. I'll be sharing more over the next few hours. But the music this evening, my friend, I guarantee it's going to put a smile on your face and hopefully have you moving along with me as well, which means it's time for us to bring you, for the final time this week, our evening energizer tune. We've been hearing from Apollo LTD all this week at the beginning of the show, from a song released back in 2021. It is such an uplifting, dance-worthy tune, hence why I've chose it this week. And the band Apollo LTD are all about making music to bring us together. Music to help you feel as if you belong, because you do. You are loved, you are seen, you're known, and you're part of God's family. And we love exploring that, celebrating it here on UCB One. But let's play the tune and have a dance together if you fancy it. Sunday Morning Feeling from Apollo LTD, joined by Ryan Stevenson.
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It's impossible, isn't it, not to move to it? Do you think you can beat that when it comes to choosing an evening energizer tune? Well, go on, tell me, please. Helen@ucb.co.uk is my email address. You can also text in to 01782. Not text, sorry, WhatsApp. Definitely don't text, please. 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You can message into the show at any point. Particularly would love to hear your evening energizer tune suggestion for next week. A song we'll play at the beginning of every single show. I also need your thoughts on our karaoke tune as well on the way before 8 this evening. A song for us to sing out loud to. Evening energizer, more about moving. Karaoke tune, more about singing. Is there a song that you love to sing out loud? Let me know, please. Helen@ucb.co.uk or that WhatsApp number, 01782 911 111. And another thing I'd love to hear from you this evening is, what are you up to this weekend? Have you got any lovely plans? Oh, come on, let me know, please. I'd love to hear. Shall I tell you the details again? Go on, third time lucky. Helen@ucb.co.uk, 01782 911 111. Let's hear this beautiful song now from Eris Ford. This is Paint the Sky.

0: things. Amen. But that can be quite hard to hear, that line, God doesn't make mistakes, when life hasn't turned out as you hoped. Maybe you're dealing with something really painful right now. But do you know that we have a God who can turn things around for good? What we might see as a curse, he can turn into a blessing.
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2: God can turn the curse into a blessing. In 2 Corinthians 4, verses 16 and 17, Paul told the Corinthians, "Therefore, we do not lose heart, for our light affliction is working for us." James Stovall proved this to be true. At age 17, his doctor told him he was losing his sight and nothing could be done to reverse it. Rather than drop out of life, he pursued a college degree and also studied privately with a very successful entrepreneur. His goal was to be in business for himself, even if blind, so that he could manage his own career and life. Even though he had prepared himself for blindness, when the day came that he could no longer see, he felt devastated. In his book, You Don't Have to Be Blind to See, he said, "All I wanted to do was sit in my living room and listen to music." But then Jim dug deep down in his faith. And as he said, "God opened my inner eyes to a new idea." He entered a highly unusual field for a blind person, television. He founded the Narrative Television Network to aid visually impaired people. NTN adds more descriptive narration to soundtracks so that listeners might visualize a program or film and enjoy it more fully. NTN broadcasts to over 20 million households, and amazingly, some 60% of the audience can see. For his work, Jim received television's highest honor, the Emmy Award, after only one season on the air. So the word for today is, God can make your problem work for you and turn a curse into a blessing.
0: Wow. It's all about perspective, isn't it? Allowing our faith to be affecting our perspective, not just a badge we wear. But that takes effort. Well, faith takes effort. But God can do that. He can turn what we think is a curse into a blessing. Maybe have a moment to think for yourself, what is something you're struggling with? Questioning that maybe God can turn around in your life.

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All the issue brought me through, all the issues sorted through. All of this we're working on. God, I'm really not that strong. I'm overwhelmed, it won't be long till I'm

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1: You've got Rhett Walker joined by Propaganda and Soul Glow Activator on that tune, Peace in the Family. Hello to Vanessa, who got in touch on the email, helen@ucb.co.uk, to say we're off to see the Black Panther in concert at the Royal Albert Hall tonight with my cousin, who I haven't seen in ages. Cannot wait. Well, that sounds mighty exciting. Have the most wonderful time, Vanessa. And is that Black Panther, a.k.a. Marvel? I bet that's exciting. Beautiful music. Well, film scores are like my favourite style of music. Well, one of my favourite. I've got lots of favourites. but have a wonderful time and let us know what it's like. That sounds brilliant. Can you bring us in your top highlight to come this weekend, like Vanessa? Maybe it's not going to the Royal Albert Hall. I mean, that's like kind of once in a lifetime opportunities, isn't it? But something you're doing this weekend that you'd love to share with us, I'd love to hear from you, please. helen@ucb.co.uk or on the WhatsApp 01782 911 111. I'm off to a women's conference and I'm really excited. I wasn't sure whether I should go at first. I was a bit like, is it worth me going? Leaving my son and my husband when I love hanging out with them at weekends. And then I had the encouragement I needed from my friends at church. We're all going together and I'm really looking forward to it. Christine Kane is speaking and the faith-filled therapist, Joe Hargreaves as well. And I'm just looking forward to having some time to listen, learn and spend some time with Jesus, you know, like without distractions and the responsibilities of being a mum and everything else. So yes, that's my plan for tomorrow. What about you? Let me know. helen@ucb.co.uk or the WhatsApp number 01782 911 111. Now, coming up after we hear this next tune from Seventh Way, new to music, new to UCB1 for this month of October, we're playing a little game of What's the Word together.

0: that indie punk rock duo called Seventh Way is made up of brothers Christian and Matthew Hamill, and we are loving their sound. Everything they create, they say, is to bring glory and honour to Jesus through their music. That song is called What Do You See In Me? New to UCB's playlist for this month of October. Right, the time is approaching 7:30, which by my watch means it's time for a bit of... Oh, excuse me.
1: What's the word?
0: I did a double click there, and didn't know I could be so quick.
1: What's the word?
0: With my clicks. There we go. Hopefully, we're back on track now. Thank you. So, yes, this game is called What's the Word? I bring you an interesting, unusual word and three possible meanings. And your mission, if you wish to accept, is to work out which is the correct meaning. Have a guess. And then hopefully, we've learnt something new. We can add to our vocabulary. And you'll want to add tonight's word, I promise you that. Well done last night to Sid, Josie, Joseph the Cat, getting involved as well with the word ebullient. That I have to give credit to Nigella Lawson on Great British Bake Off for teaching me the word ebullient, meaning really eager, enthusiastic, being very positive. That is the meaning of the word. And so hoping to add that to my vocabulary, ebullient. Tonight's word, though, let's see how you get on with this one. Voracious. V-O-R-A-C-I-O-U-S. Voracious. But what does that word mean? A. Extremely difficult to satisfy because of high standards. B. Having a tendency to become angry very quickly. Or C. Extremely enthusiastic or eager, especially when consuming something. Voracious. What does it mean? Extremely difficult to satisfy because of high standards. B. Having a tendency to become angry very quickly. Or C. Extremely enthusiastic or eager, especially when consuming something. What do you reckon? Well, I'll tell you the answer after we hear this next tune.

0: It is the brilliant Oli the Band with Intro on your UCB One. I've got music on the way from Chaptives, Caleb Meekham, and an absolutely corker of a karaoke tune that I guarantee you will have me singing along, and you along, I should say, with me, and maybe boogieing as well, just a warning. Okay, good. But right now it's time to find out the answer in tonight's game of...
1: What's the word? What's the word?
0: It is our weeknight game show where I bring you an interesting, an unusual, beautiful, impressive word with three possible meanings, and your job is to work out the correct meaning. And hopefully at the end of this, we've learned something new and we can add this to our vocabulary. It's a bit of edutainment, if you will. Educational entertainment or entertaining education. So tonight's word is voracious. Go on, say it. It's lovely. Voracious. But what does that word mean? A, extremely difficult to satisfy because of high standards. B, having a tendency to become angry very quickly. Or C, extremely enthusiastic or eager, especially when consuming something. What do you reckon? Voracious. If you said C, extremely enthusiastic or eager, especially when consuming something, you would be correct. Congratulations. Using it in a sentence, she has a voracious appetite for books. I do. I'm part of a book club. And I tell you, I cannot wait to get off air, get into bed and read my book that I'm currently reading. Voracious appetite for books, and also really salted hula hoops as well. What about you? Did you get it right? Are you voracious for this game? Hopefully you and I have learned something new. We can add it to our vocabulary. Remember, voracious means extremely enthusiastic or eager, especially when consuming something. Now, if you've learned a word recently, an impressive word maybe you've heard, and you'd like us to feature it on our What's the Word game, please get in touch with me. helen@ucb.co.uk is the email address. You can also send me a WhatsApp message, 01782 911 111. I'll give you all the credit and glory if I feature it, so you can be my co-producer on this item. Get in touch and we'll play again on Monday.

carried off in the ocean. Thought love was diamonds, married to your devotion. 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Wanted to hold you into my soul till ribs collapsed. God could slip it back in my abdomen, was adamant. Naive, licking apple juice off your lips, we attach again. 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

0: 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Music on the way from OM53, an absolute corker of a karaoke tune as well. But before we get there, what are you up to this weekend?
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That is the truth of the God who has created us, that he loves us just as we are. There's nothing we can do to stop that love. We can't do anything to change his love, but he loves us too much to leave us where we are as well. His love transforms us. We're going to be exploring more about that, but I hope you enjoyed that. It was for OM53, As You Find Me, originally recorded and written by Hillsong, but that's their version of it. Right, the time is 10 to 8. So, are you ready to release your inhibitions and join me for a bit of a sing-song? It is time for our karaoke tune, my friend. Tonight's song is dedicated to those who are heading to see this brilliant singer, who I just absolutely adore. He's playing at the Bethel Convention Centre in a couple of weeks' time, on Saturday the 7th of November. Tickets are still available, I believe. He's got his Love Fellowship Choir joining him, coming over from the States to perform in the West Midlands at the Bethel Convention Centre. This song we always play during Appeal Week, and it always gets me moving, and I absolutely love it. This evening's karaoke tune is the one and only Hezekiah Walker, Every Praise. Join me if you know the words.

Oh, you'll be glad I only turned the microphone on at the very last moment then. I was having such a little disco here in the UCB One studio. Our karaoke tune this evening, Hezekiah Walker with Every Praise, an absolute classic, a much loved song here at UCB. He is going to be joining the Love Fellowship Choir to perform in Birmingham, well, West Brom, in the West Midlands on the 7th of November, Saturday evening, at the Bethel Convention Centre. You can get your tickets by checking out their website. And if you do plan to go, can you let me know, please? Oh, it's going to be an incredible night of worship, of community, of fellowship, of just amazing joy. I mentioned it before the song was played, but God's really teaching me at the moment of the power of personal worship, power of personal praise. When you spend time with God and you honour him through your words, through singing, through speaking out who he is, actually, it says many times in the Bible how it strengthens us, because we're created to do it. And so often we don't put God in that place.

worship. We worship other things, other people. But actually, when we worship the one who makes us, who made us, the one who knows us, the one who loves us, the one who's created to be worshipped, we actually benefit as well. We'll be exploring more about that throughout the evening as we do explore what faith in Jesus looks like, the difference it makes to our everyday lives here on UCB One, through the music, through the conversation. And on the way after 8 o'clock, we've also got some special guests joining us, including our UCB One artist in the spotlight, Praisley Bangu, for the final time this week. And our resident film expert, Dave Hotwood, has got our weekly movie moment as well.

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1: From the Sky News Centre at 8, the man accused of a terror offence against Nigel Farage and who's charged with the murder of Anne Widdecombe will face a combined trial next June. The ex-Tory minister died at home in Devon in July. 28-year-old Joshua Kerry has appeared at the Old Bailey. Our home editor Jason Farrell has been following proceedings in court.
2: What's happened today is that those charges have been joined and they will form part of a single trial. So prosecutors saying that the murder and the terrorist charges represent a single course of conduct and are inextricably linked.
1: Northern Ireland's First Minister says she'll cooperate with the investigation after being invited for a police interview over a Drumcree protest. Michelle O'Neill says she stands in solidarity with the Garvaghy Road residents in Portadown who don't want a unionist parade in their community.
3: This is the difference between right and wrong. It's as simple as that for me. In terms of reaching out to the Orange Order directly, no, I have not, but I have directly appealed for this madness to end.
1: An earthquake with a magnitude of 7.6 has struck Panama. It's shaken buildings in the capital. There's no word yet on casualties. Officials in the United Arab Emirates claim a Fly Dubai pilot stabbed the captain and planned to crash a plane into an airport in Tel Aviv last week. Passengers intervened and the jet landed safely in Saudi Arabia. A man who murdered his wife and kept her body in a freezer in Wakefield in March has been jailed for a minimum of 22 years. David Barraclough then emptied their bank accounts. His victim, Caroline's supporters and family reacted outside Leeds Crown Court.
4: Justice for Cass.
1: And in football, England's Lionesses have beaten Greece 3-1 away in the first leg of their World Cup playoff. Scotland beat the Czech Republic 2-0, while Wales have a 1-0 lead over Albania. And Northern Ireland trail Portugal 3-0 at halftime. That's the latest. I'm Anna Bates.
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5: So in Christ Jesus, you are all children of God through faith. For all of you who were baptized into Christ have clothed yourselves with Christ. There is neither Jew nor Gentile, neither slave nor free, nor is there male and female, for you are all one in Christ Jesus. Galatians 3:26-28.

That is Ryan Ellis with Never Surrender, kicking off the tunes this 8 o'clock hour on your UCB One. I've got music on the way from Philip Shibata, the latest one from River River. We're going to be hearing, of course, from our UCB One artist in the spotlight, Praisley Bangu, and some of her favourite artists as well. We're also going to be hearing from our resident film expert, Dave Hotwood. He's got our weekly movie moments. But before we hear him, I must say hi to Annalise, who got in touch on the WhatsApp 01782 911 111. So what was the name of the movie that Dave recommended last week? That was Wonder, Annalise. And it's available to watch on the BBC iPlayer, the 2017 American coming-of-age film comedy. Or drama comedy, I should say, which has got Julia Roberts and Owen Wilson. Beautiful story, actually. Really worth a watch this weekend. But we've also got another film for you as well with Dave. What's he got for us this weekend? Well, I'll tell you. Well, he'll tell you after we hear this latest tune from River River. This is Eye to Eye.

0: The latest one from the UK duo Sam and Johnny, who make up River River, that is Eye to Eye. So are you planning a film night this weekend? And you are tired of scrolling through the streaming services, looking at what to watch on the iPlayer, on ITVX? Well, that's where our brilliant film expert Dave Hotwood steps in, not only bringing us some weekend watch inspiration, but bringing us a movie moment, a thought about a film. Think about how it can teach us about faith, about life. And tonight, we've chosen an absolute classic, in my opinion, a film I could watch on repeat. The film stars Jim Carrey and Jennifer Aniston. I cannot believe it was released 23 years ago, 2003. Bruce Almighty. Currently available to watch on Disney Plus, if you have that. But what can it teach us about life and faith?
1: In the movie Bruce Almighty, Bruce is given God's power, but he's told by God that he cannot manipulate people and force them to love him. So when Bruce falls out with his girlfriend Grace, he has to think of other ways to try and draw her back to loving him. So he leaves signs everywhere. On the radio, the song that's played, the message the DJ talks about. Carved into the trees as she goes jogging in the morning, Bruce for Grace, Bruce loves Grace. All there in every tree she passes. And then when she goes into a coffee shop, she's watching on the TV on the wall, and there's an advert for a so-called video about Bruce loving Grace. And then later looks into the sky and see these clouds coming together to form a heart. And as the birds fly in front of it, they seem to sort of make the message in the sky call him. And of course, this is all comedy. I mean, it's a romantic comedy, but there are loads of layers to this film, Bruce Almighty. It's full of little parable moments. And this is one of them, because of course, God will not force us to love him. But what he has done is he's left signs all over the place of his presence and his love and his great intense interest in us and in our lives. And it's just a matter, isn't it, of stopping and looking around and thinking, what is that sign telling me? What is that saying about the nature of God? Jesus talked about opening our eyes and looking at the birds and the flowers and the other bits of creation to see, if you like, God's signature in them, and to open ourselves up to that. So it's kind of like looking around like Grace and spotting those moments when God is actually saying, call me, talk to me, get in touch, because I want to be in touch with you.
0: It's a comforting and hard to get your head around thought that God is always with us. It's up to us to turn our attention to him. Dave Hotwood brings us a movie moment each week. He's a brilliant thinker, speaker. I actually met him at Lee Abbey a number of years ago at a course he was doing looking at films and faith. And if you'd like to hear more from him, he's got loads more movie moments on his website, davehotwood.com. And he's just finished a collection of biblical poems, which began with A Cat on the Mat, he says. A strange idea, but a fun one. And you can read those on his website, davehotwood.com.

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5: Do you know what? If there's one thing I think Jesus hates, it's pretense. I think he can deal with anything. I know he can deal with anything. Doesn't matter what we've been done, had done to us, how bad we've been, what we've been into. Jesus has got a big reach. He can reach out to us, forgive us, cleanse us, give us a brand new start. It doesn't matter what we've been and done to Jesus. There's always hope and always new beginning with him. What Jesus hates, we see in the gospel, is pretense. Pretending to be something you're not, and particularly when that pertains to religion and relationship with God, and you try to put on this wonderful exterior, but you're nothing like that. Jesus hates pretense, and Jesus loves honesty.
4: 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I'll be quizzing him on this very subject on the UCB podcast, Bible Parables in 30 Minutes.

bringing us some neo-soul, a bit of jazz to our Friday evening from Philip Shibata. All right. Former UCB One artist in the spotlight is Philip. We caught up with him a little while back, and if you missed that conversation, you can listen to it over on our UCB Player app. And we are hearing for the final time this week from this week's UCB One artist in the spotlight. Once again, we are sharing a conversation we had with Praisley Bangu, the indie soul British singer-songwriter who's been very open about some of her vulnerabilities, but also drive. What gets her going, what gets her writing and making music. And we're looking forward to hearing more from her after we hear one of her tunes off her latest EP, Green. This is Fair Weather by Praisley Bangu.

0: Fairweather. From her EP Green, released earlier this year, that is the indie soul artist Praisley Bangu, who we've enjoyed bringing you our conversation with on the Evening Mix this week. She caught up with Joel recently, and we thought we'd share that conversation once again. Now, this week she's been talking about how she's struggled with imposter syndrome over the years. So in the final part of their conversation, Joel wanted to know how Praisley Bangu's mindset is when it comes to thinking about the future.
1: I'm not really trying to avoid anything per se, but it's more just kind of like keeping my head down and, again, like silencing the noise and just being childlike with it and listening out for what I feel like the Lord is saying and leading me into. Just keeping it really simple. I think that is just the main thing. Creating for the enjoyment of it and, yeah, not thinking about other things. I think I have the luxury that, well, I'll say it's a luxury for now, but I don't really have like a manager right now or anything that, you know, outside that's kind of speaking into, you need to do this next, or have you considered this? And which is great, because a lot of them are strategic. I work with them and, you know, they're amazing what they do and really do take artists to the next level. So at some point, you know, that may be a thing, but at least for now, the very bare bones kind of simple way of doing things is where I'm at right now, and that seems to be working well. So and also I think I'm a lot more confident and aware of my particular trajectory and what I'm supposed to do. And that might look different, that might sound different, but I think at the very core, I feel a lot more settled in that. And so it's probably unlikely that might happen again. Writer's block is something that does happen. And, you know, I just know that it's pretty much a case of rest. Rest is the main thing. So yeah, definitely making time to incorporate that and make it priority.
2: Well, it definitely sounds like there is learning and healing and growth going on at this moment in time in your life and in your career. And so, yeah, like I said before, we are super, super excited for that and what that sounds like. But also just for you, I think, as a musician and where that is going to take you. And look, you know, we'll be here with you every step of the way. You know, we're going to make sure to obviously enjoy the music. And if you would like to listen to the EP Green, it's out now wherever you find your music. But Praise, just before we wrap up our time together today, you know, we've spoken a little bit more about some of the events that you've been doing, these other hats that you've been wearing. And so I want you to imagine with me, right? Let's say that there was a night of parables, but it was going to be taking place somewhere overseas, okay? Anywhere around the world. And I'm wondering if we could have you and any two other musicians, so the three of you, right? Somewhere overseas for a night of parables, who would the other two artists be and where would you want to go?
1: That's a really hard question. That is really hard, actually. So with Night of Parables, what we tend to do is have like artists from different genres so that we kind of blend the audiences and introduce people to different things. So I think artist-wise, I'll probably choose people who are a bit different from me. Okay, the names that are coming to mind right now, Victory Boyd, and a rapper called No Big Deal.
2: Oh, yes. You and so No Big Deal would be awesome. Okay.
1: That would be a dream for me. And that would probably, it might make sense in New York, in my opinion. Oh. So you might do that.
2: Well, look, that would be awesome. If I, you know, if I can have a free ticket for pitching the idea, then I would love that.
1: Great.
2: As well.
1: If it comes to pass, I will. We'll be on the phone. Yeah.
2: Oh, no, but seriously, what a night that would be. That would be awesome. Well, Praise Lubangu, thank you so much for taking the time today to be our artist in the spotlight.
0: And if you missed any of our conversation with Praise this week, you can listen to that conversation with Joel in full over on the UCB Player app. Or wherever you get your podcasts from, just search UCB One Artist in the Spotlight. She also joined us for a UCB One Spotlight session recently, performing a live set for us in our studios. So I thought I'd bring you one of those songs, a stunning version of Candlelight by Praise Lubangu.

praises to. No Big Deal, joined by Holvey and that song Rooftop. Playing that one for our UCB1 artist in the spotlight, Praise Lou Bangu. And as I mentioned, if you missed our conversation with her this week at any point, you can listen back to all our UCB1 artist in the spotlight conversations, getting to know the people behind the songs we play over on our UCB player app. But after we hear this next tune, the latest one from Wren Collective, how'd you fancy a little curiosity quiz with me? Great stuff. This is Runaway Heart.

Honestly, Wren Collective, you do treat us well with that latest tune, Runaway Heart. Right, the time has just gone 20 to 9. Gosh, time flies when you're having fun, doesn't it? Which means we are ready for a bit of Fun Fact Friday time. I've got three statements and you've just got to work out if they're true or false and hopefully learn something together. Have some great talking points for your loved ones this weekend. So, let's see how you get on. True or false? A day on Jupiter is shorter than a day on Earth. Is that true or false? A day on Jupiter is shorter than a day on Earth. Statement number two. A group of flamingos is called a flamboyance. Should be true, shouldn't it? A group of flamingos should be called a flamboyance. We visited the zoo last weekend and we saw a group of flamingos. Aren't they quite beautiful creatures? Have you seen them in real life? Oh, that pink. Do you know why they get the pink colour? It's because of the algae they eat. Anyway, back to the quiz. Sorry, giving you too many facts there. Statement three. An ostrich's eye is smaller than its brain. An ostrich's eye. Why is that so hard to say? The eye of an ostrich, there we go, is smaller than its brain. True or false? So random, hey? We'll go through the answers after this one from Rachel Morley. It's Plastic Fruit.

loving what she's doing at the moment. Rachel Morley, Plastic Fruit. Right, let's find out if these statements are true or false in our Fun Fact Friday curiosity quiz. A day on Jupiter is shorter than a day on Earth. Is that true or false? It's true. Jupiter spins incredibly quickly. One rotation takes only 10 hours. So you get pretty much 2 days out of one of our days. Question two. A group of flamingos can be called a flamboyance. I'm hoping this one is true. Bingo, yes it is. Flamboyance. Do you reckon it's because of the way that it's they're so beautiful, being pink? I don't know. But it's a great word, flamboyance of flamingos. Oh, it's poetic. And final question. The eye of an ostrich is smaller than its brain. I mean, you kind of think, well, yeah, is it not? I mean, our eye is smaller than our brains. No! An ostrich's eye is larger than its brain. Its eyes are roughly the size of golf balls, but its brain is smaller. There you go. Did you learn something new? I certainly did. And my hope is maybe you go forth and learn something further about one of these topics. That's what the Curiosity Quiz is all about. And go forth and share your new knowledge. And we'll do it all again next week.

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1: Hi, I'm Andrew Stewart Darling, author of Life Interrupted. It's a standing joke in our house that I will get attached to a favourite shirt and wear it so much that it begins to thin and fray. I find it so comforting that weirdly my brain seems to crave it. Changing an established habit is hard, even when it's not good for me, which means trying to detach myself from it is never easy. I love the way Lamentations talks about how God's love never wears thin, unlike my favourite blue shirt. Each new morning holds the promise of his love being like new. Each day holds a promise of change. Don't we all want to become more dissatisfied with the old ways to experience more of Jesus? What is wearing thin for you? What old habit could you bravely begin to cast off to see new blessings?

Katie Reynolds with You. I hope you're enjoying the music this Friday evening. I have got tunes on the way from Holland and Weatherman, their latest one, Devoted, off her Spring album, which I'm loving playing at the moment on repeat. It is a bit of a Friday night vibe for sure. We've also got our record of the week from Rachel Lamper. We've got our fade out on Nightlight. Plus, we're tackling a really important question with our Bible teacher. If God always forgives us when we say sorry, why can't we just keep on sinning?

0: 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UCB One. Building faith for everyday life.
1: From the Sky News Centre at 9. Northern Ireland Secretary Sir Chris Bryant has announced he's banning the Drumcree parade after a two-week standoff in Portadown. He's overturned the decision by the parade's commission to allow the Loyalist Orange Order to go down the mainly nationalist Garvaghy Road for the first time in 28 years. Sir Chris says he's decided it's not in the public interest to proceed. America's vice president says he won't be watching any live execution online. J.D. Vance has expressed doubts about the Pentagon plan to allow the broadcast of Nedal Hassan's death for killing 13 soldiers at a base in Texas in 2009. Alonzo Lunsford was among those injured. He doesn't want to see a live stream.
2: Let's not make a spectacle out of it, because, mind you, he said he wanted to be a martyr. We're not trying to make him no martyr. We're not trying to make him no god.
1: Donald Trump says he's agreed a deal with Russia to immediately supply the global market with more than 300,000 tons of diesel fuel. The president insists more will follow from next month and promises to bring prices down ahead of US midterm elections. Joshua Kerry, the 28-year-old man accused of murdering Anne Widdecombe, is to stand trial next June. It'll be combined with a terror charge he's facing against Nigel Farage after prosecutors argued the cases were inextricably linked. An earthquake with a magnitude of 7.6 has struck Panama. This witness is in the capital.
3: I'm from Mexico. I'm hosted here at the Principe Hotel. It felt like a swaying earthquake like this. We were sitting down. It felt very strong.
1: Some tsunami warnings are being lifted. And in sport, England's Lionesses have beaten Greece 3-1 away. In the first leg of their World Cup semi-final playoff, Scotland beat the Czech Republic 2-0. Wales have a 1-0 lead over Albania. Northern Ireland are 4-0 down to Portugal. That's the latest. I'm Anna Bates.
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5: And we're going to be thinking about those words and what they mean for our everyday lives in this evening's nightlight.

powerful song is Hannah Barr with Now, sharing her testimony of faith. And some of what she shared, we're going to be exploring more about with our Bible teacher, Bernie Diamond. It's so innate with us to think we know best, do it our way without God. But actually, God, like a really good dad, good parent, knows what's best for his children, even when they don't know, or they think they know. Think of a toddler and what they think they know. My son at the moment thinks that he should be climbing on the table. Not only is that not okay, because it's just not what we want in this family, but it's really dangerous for him as well. He also thinks it's okay to try and run out into the road off the driveway. These things are not good for him, yet he thinks they are good and they're things he should do. But as a parent, I'm there to teach him otherwise. And God is the same with us in our lives. And we're going to be exploring more about that, as I mentioned, with our Bible teacher, Bernie Diamond, this hour. We've also got our record of the week on the way from Rachel Lamper. And right now I get to bring you a stunning song, which is off an album I'm loving at the moment. This is Holland, joined by Weatherman. This is Devoted.

off her album Spring, part of her series Theology of Beauty, released a few weeks back. It is fantastic, from Holland and the eclectic band Weatherman, who she's been collaborating with through those Theology of Beauty albums. Really enjoying what she's doing and the evolution of her work. You are with Helen on this Friday evening. Almost said Saturday then, for some reason. I don't know why. You can tell it's near the end of the week for me, though, in my brain. But yes, at this time on this show, on a Friday and a weeknight in general, I love to open the Bible with you and think about what the words that we are reading in the particular verse mean for our lives. Because the Bible isn't just a book to be read. It's not like an exercise book. You just got to get through to earn your points, your marks. No, the Bible is there to help us in our lives understand this very confusing life. And I have to say, the more I journey with Jesus, the more I'm so grateful for his word, giving me clarity and wisdom and understanding about this very confusing life. It's not easy to read, I'll not be honest with you, but it's very vast. There are 66 books that make up the Bible. And tonight we're heading to the book of 1 John, right near the end of the Bible, written by one of Jesus' best mates, the Apostle John. And we heard these words after the news at 9 o'clock. That this is the confidence that we have, that if we ask anything according to his will, he hears us. Now, this is quite a powerful sentence, because it teaches us, believers, that we can approach God without fear, without hesitation, without having to do anything special, like a child going to a loving father who wants to hear his children. That is what the relationship is like between us and God. And I mentioned it earlier, you know, now I'm a mum of a toddler. I want to hear my son. I want to be in his presence. I want to hear what he's got to say. But sometimes he thinks his will is the right thing, and it's not. His desire is to run out into the road, and I know that's going to harm him. And it's the same with us. We go to God sometimes with our agenda, and God may say no, or not give us the answer we want, because it's not actually beneficial for us. But when we ask anything according to his will, which we learn as we spend time with him, as we align ourselves with his ways, we actually find ourselves as well. We were talking about on the show last night. That's been my journey. His will is good for our lives. And we're going to be thinking more about that with our Bible teacher, Bernie Dimeth, in about, well, less than 10 minutes' time.

0: As real as it gets from Wes Schrock on your UCB One. We're pausing on the music for a few minutes as we welcome our Bible teacher, Bernie Dimet, who helps us unpack God's word and think about life from a different perspective. Tonight, we're asking that question. If God forgives us when we say sorry for the things we do wrong, when we repent, well, can't we just keep on sinning?
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2: You know, on the one hand, the world's always shouting at us that we're special, that we deserve the best, that we should pamper ourselves and aspire to achieving this or that. By and large, it's advertising industry hype, reaching into our desire for significance. You realise, though, that what they're really doing is playing on our insecurities in order to get us to part with our hard-earned cash. Because quite obviously, whatever it is that they're selling will help us to feel secure. Of course, it never works that way. It never does that. So they try and sell us the next thing and the next thing. That's how the whole cycle works. The result of this inexorable cycle is that most of us don't think we're anything special at all. Most of us have so much of the world's dirt sprayed all over us that any specialness we might have had ends up being obscured, hidden, as it were, under layers of muck. And yet, in each one of us, there is something special, very special. Not because you or I happen to be super clever or anything like that. Paul tells us that he knows that in his flesh, in his human nature, he's rotten to the core and that there's nothing good to be found there. We're special because you and I are made in the image of God. And he's given each one of us a special gift or ability to use for his glory. If only we can find it amidst all the muck. So today, we're going to have a look at what God has to say about all that. If you've been with me this last week, you'll know that the thing that we're exploring on the program is the special gifting that God has given to each one of us, because he has a purpose for our lives. And you won't be surprised if I tell you that who he made each one of us to be is a perfect match, an absolutely perfect match for what he's planned for us to do. Someone whose call in life is to work with kids is going to have a special mix of compassion and teacher and encourager in their makeup. And because that's how they've been wired, they're going to absolutely love working with children every day, whereas that has sent me absolutely bonkers. And someone who does what I'm doing is going to love telling stories and have a way of putting words together and holding people's attention so that they can do what they do. And I'm sure that would drive the person who loves working with children absolutely bonkers too. Now, this is not just me saying this. It's in God's word. God has brought us into his kingdom through Jesus Christ, not just to bless us, but to let our gifts and our abilities be a blessing to other people. Have a listen. Ephesians chapter 2, beginning at verse 1. You were dead through the trespasses and sins in which you once lived, following the course of this world, following the ruler of the power of the air, the spirit that is now at work among those who are disobedient. All of us once lived among them in the passions of our flesh, following the desires of the flesh and the senses, and we were by nature children of wrath, like everyone else. But God, who is rich in mercy, out of his great love with which he loved us, even when we were dead through trespasses, made us alive together with Christ. By grace you have been saved, and raised up with him, and seated us with him in the heavenly places in Christ Jesus, so that in the ages to come he might show the immeasurable riches of his grace and kindness towards us in Jesus. For by grace you have been saved through faith, and this is not of your own doing, it is a gift from God, not the result of works, so that no one may boast. For we are what he has made us, created in Christ Jesus for good works, which God prepared beforehand to be our way of life. So God has done this amazing act of grace by saving us from death that's certainly coming from our sin. It's a glorious act of mercy, and anyone who's received that mercy, man, we should be dancing in the streets. It wasn't through our works, but as a free gift from God, so that none of us may boast. In fact, what he did was to create us in Christ Jesus. We are what he made us to be. And he created us with a purpose for good works, the works that he has already prepared beforehand for us to do. So who we are and what he's made us do fit like a hand in a glove. But then, having been saved, as we saw yesterday, we seem to want to fall straight back into our own ways. It's like we've been led out of the mud, washed clean, and then we want to race straight back and roll around in the mud again. We're pretty good at that, actually. And as Paul sets out to teach Timothy, when we do that, well, we're hampering God's plan for our lives. Have a listen to this sobering instruction from the old apostle Paul to his young protege Timothy. It comes in the second letter of Paul to Timothy, chapter 2, beginning at verse 20. He says, look, in a large house, there are utensils not only of gold and silver, but also of wood and clay, some for special use, some for ordinary. All who cleanse themselves of the things I have mentioned will become special utensils, dedicated and useful to the owner of the house, ready for every good work. Shun youthful passions and pursue righteousness, faith, love, and peace, along with those who call on the Lord from a pure heart. Have nothing to do with stupid and senseless controversies. You know that they breed quarrels. And the Lord's servants must not be quarrelsome, but kindly to everyone, an apt teacher, patient, correcting opponents with gentleness. God may perhaps grant that they will repent and come to know the truth, and that they may escape from the snare of the devil, having been held captive by him to do his will. You know, the picture that Paul paints here, for me, it's the picture of being a special vessel, clean and pure in God's hands, made of gold or of silver, being used to pour God's Spirit and God's love and God's mercy and God's grace into the lives of other people. I can't go past that. To be a utensil like that in the hands of God is just the most awesome thing. But some are clean, so they're special utensils. Others are not, and they're just there for ordinary everyday use. And then again, Paul goes on to list what appears to be an excerpt from the B list of sins, youthful passions, stupid and senseless controversies, not murder or adultery or theft, but smaller ones. But sin is sin, and all sin acts as a snare from the devil and so renders us unfit for use as a special vessel. God's looking for men and women who are mature in Christ. Those who pursue righteousness, faith, love, and peace from a pure heart. Those who are kind, correcting people with gentleness. That's the sort of person God's looking for to be a special utensil in his mighty, powerful hands. Because if we're dirty on the inside, well, he can't use a dirty vessel to pour his love and mercy and power and grace and joy and peace out on someone else, can he? It's obvious. So here's the sobering thing that God wants to say to you and to me today. We may all well have a dream. We may be aware of the gift that God has placed in us. We may have a great hold on the purpose that he has for our lives. But persistent sin is going to hamper that plan. It's going to hold us back from being the special vessels set apart for a very special purpose that God has for us. And friend, only God himself can get us clean through our faith in Jesus as he forgives us and as he wipes us clean, and through the Holy Spirit whom he would place in each believer to grow us and to mature us and to cleanse us and to get us fit for the special purpose that God has for each one of our lives. This is why some people have an apparent gift that makes little or no impact in the world, because they're not yet cleansed. Some people today are missing out on living their dream because they haven't cleansed themselves through faith in Jesus and through cold, hard, brutal repentance, turning away from their sin towards God. And that, my friend, that is really sad.
0: Thank you, Bernie Dimet. That's why it's so important to understand the word repentance. It literally means to turn away from, to go in another direction. And I can definitely testify in my journey of faith that when I have repented of sin, when I've turned away from certain ways of life, habits that have not been healthy, I have benefited. As we explored in the nightlight, God is a good father and he knows what is good for his children. Even when we don't realize, we can be like stubborn toddlers screaming, getting angry because we want that thing. But actually, God sees the full picture and he wants to help us live the very best versions of our lives. We learn that as we journey with him. And we love exploring that, what it means to be a follower of Jesus here on UCB One. And if you have been stirred, if you've got questions to write, you'll find there'll be many more questions, in fact, because questions breed questions. Well, we've got loads of resources we'd love to share with you on our website, ucb.co.uk, or the UCB Player app as well. You'll find loads there. And of course, we are with you 24/7. We'll hear more from Bernie Dimet next week on the show.

That's exactly what Jesus is calling to you this evening, my friend. And he doesn't want you to change who you are to approach him. He doesn't need a polished, better version of you. He wants the real you, the one who could admit that you need help, the one who gets, well, scared sometimes, who doesn't know what to do next, who sometimes falls apart, but keeps on going. And that's what this next song is all about. It has been our record of the week, and it's been a real joy bringing it to you. From this fantastic singer-songwriter, Rachel Lamper, this is Permission.

God loves you just the way you are. He designed you to be loved as his child. That song is Rachel Lamper's latest tune, Permission. Now, we're changing things up from 10 o'clock tonight when we've got Fusion, a whole hour of Afrobeats, Afro-gospel, Christian R&B and hip-hop. And to get us in the mood for what's on the way, I'm bringing you now a fantastic artist, London-based, who is passionate about music that is, well, as he describes, music for the soul from the spirit. This is Tides with Sekel.

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Danny O'Callaghan with Freedom on your UCB One. It's time now to bring you the fade out. Two songs to soothe you, comfort you, help you just take a moment for yourself this evening. And I've chosen an artist dedicating it to a beloved member of our team who has departed the UTB1 shores today. Bex Millington presented her final breakfast show of the week. She's also been the presenter of Origins, and Joe is now taking over that show. Joel will be the breakfast presenter from the week after next, as he's on honeymoon at the moment. And this band, though, Bex has been championing across Origins and across UCB1. They are a beautiful husband and wife duo, and their music is food for the soul. We're starting the fade off out with our Atlantic roots, Cascadia.

the British music producer Wild with Elizabeth Harder, To Be Near You, finishing our two-song fade-out this Friday evening. Well, friend, it's time for me to bid you farewell as we go.

Fusion on the way after the latest news at 10. I'll be back Monday from 7 p.m. I hope you can join me then. Have a wonderful weekend. Let me know what you get up to. Helen at ucb.co.uk. And thank you for your company. God bless.

0: made a way. I just follow him, stand on the word, like the Bible says.
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3: From the Sky News Centre at 10. Northern Ireland Secretary Sir Chris Bryant has banned a unionist parade at the centre of a standoff in Portadown. Orange Order members had been given permission to march down Garvaghy Road for the first time in almost 30 years. It never went ahead. Among those against it is First Minister Michelle O'Neill, who's been invited to a police interview over her involvement in a protest.
4: I would question, really genuinely question, why anyone in the Orange Order or within political unionism thought that it was a good idea to open up this gaping wound that is Drumcree and the Garvaghy Road.
3: Donald Trump says Russia is to immediately supply the US and global market with 300,000 tonnes of diesel fuel. Our US correspondent Mark Stone has questioned how big a deal this is.
5: It would satisfy about 13 to 14 hours worth of total US demand. 13 hours is all it would take for that diesel that Putin is going to sell to the Americans to run out.
3: Mr. Trump did promise more would follow, but full details aren't known. The American president insists it'll bring prices down ahead of midterm elections next month. Prosecutors say the killing of ex-Tory minister Anne Widdecombe was politically motivated, as they link it with a terror charge. Joshua Kerry, who's 28, will stand a single trial. An earthquake with a magnitude of 7.6 has hit Panama. Tsunami warnings in Central America are being lifted. Zach Polansky has promised to stay on as Green Party leader, despite coming second to Labour in a North London by-election. England, Scotland and Wales all have leads to defend in the home legs of their Women's World Cup playoff semi-finals next week. The Lionesses lead Greece 3-1. Alessia Russo was among the goal scorers.
6: The most important thing was a win, and that's what we've done tonight. Definitely things that we can learn from.
3: Elsewhere, Portugal beat Northern Ireland 4-0. And that's the latest. I'm Anna Bates.
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7: Seek the Lord while he may be found. Call on him while he is near. Let the wicked forsake their ways and the unrighteous their thoughts. Let them turn to the Lord, and he will have mercy on them, and to our God, for he will freely pardon. Isaiah 55:6-7.
8: And I know for certain that that is something that Jesus wants you to know tonight, that you are not too far gone. It is not too late for you to be redeemed. Jesus is with you. He is on your side and he wants better for you in your life. Now, that way will not necessarily mean just more things, but what it will mean is more peace, more fulfillment, and more deep-seated joy. That is exactly what Jesus wants for you. Do you believe that today? Because he is giving you a second chance. And all he's waiting for is for you to turn to him and accept him for who he is and who you are in him. Good evening. It's Joel Brown with you tonight. And it's time for this.
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8: Oh yes, an hour of the absolute best Afro beats and Afro gospel. And we're going to get started with something serious tonight from The Journey and DJ.

really, really cool. One of my favorite things about DJ Shuns, by the way, who is a former UCB One artist in the spotlight, is the way that she brings musicians together. She's also in exactly the right spaces. The amount of times that I've seen her just opening up and warming up the crowd before a big gig. I tell you what, I've lost count of the amount of times I've seen her. You know what? Fair play to her, though. Loving the sound of everything that she's creating at this moment in time. Starting off the energy just right for tonight's fusion. Hello and welcome to the show. My name's Joel Brown and it is lovely to be together where each and every Friday night from 10 p.m. we shift gears just a little bit. And you may be able to tell that already. Before we get into anything else, a big thank you to the wonderful Helen Lee bringing us the evening mix over the last couple hours. Helen is going to be back Monday night from 7 p.m, so make sure to join her then. But over the next hour, you and I are going to be talking about what is, in my opinion, one of, if not the, most exciting genre in Christian music right now. There's no doubt about it, right? People are noticing the Christian music that is being created. We've got artists left, right, and center that are turning away from making secular music because it's just not fulfilling. They want to make music about God. And it's wonderful, right? It is so good to see that. And it's because of some of the names that we're going to be talking about tonight, pioneers of the sound that we can thank. People just like this. Limo Blaze, Samuel Onwabiko, an Afrobeat and Afro Gospel pioneer of the sound. And you'll know this one with Ada Ehi. This is Gold on Fusion tonight.

and that's Denise and Masiha Leek, and it's called Kona. I've got more music on the way for you and I to talk about, from Jenge, the likes of Kondo 7 and R-Scar, and even a remix from K Anthony that includes Social Club Misfits. On the way after this.

And that's Moses Bliss and Chandler Moore. And it's called Your Love on UCB One. Okay, over the course of tonight, there are a couple names that I am going to be highlighting. People that I would highly recommend keeping your eye on, okay? If you want to make sure that you are up to date with all of the best Afro beats and Afro gospel. And one of those names is Jenge. Jenge is a wonderfully talented young lady. She's also part of the Lamb Culture Collective, alongside names like Raymars, Oyije, Jason, and Jahe as well. Jenge is one of these artists who is so secure in her sound, even though it is something that is different to the majority of the rest of the genre. This one is called Cast Am from Jenge. Keep your eye on Jenge, by the way. What she's creating is absolutely awesome.

And that's the brother duo, Sons of Thunder UK. That's called Joy to the World. And actually, speaking of duos, there's a very exciting name that I need you to make a mental note of, okay? Their name is Kondo 7. This fantastic duo that have not been around for too long. It was 2020 when they started releasing music. They did a song with Still Shady back in 2021. But since then, they've just been building together a really, really good archive of music, actually. More recently, they did a wonderful tune with Tides and 678 Nath. That was awesome. It's called Outside, actually. I think we played that last weekend on Fusion, didn't we? Since then, they have been teaming up with the likes of Take 3, Oscar. And they actually recently released a new little EP. It's called Thank God for Summer. They released that at the start of last month. And this is actually part of it. With Oscar, this is called Be Yourself. Kondo 7. This wonderful duo. Definitely worth keeping your eye on these guys, by the way. These guys are creating some wonderful stuff right now. Really capturing the sound of like modern Afrobeats, Afro gospel, and the way it's going. I like

Condo 7 with Arscar, and that's called Be Yourself, part of Condo 7's latest EP that is called Thank God for Summer. Condo 7, by the way, this young duo that are really capturing the sound of where Christian Afrobeats and Afro Gospel are headed, in my opinion. Okay, I mentioned I had something for you from K Anthony with Social Club Misfits. That's right, it's the remix of Holy on Fusion.

man, they see danger. I don't see signs, I see wonders. No be me go tell you, go hear her. Promises, yeah, but they no keep. I don't make my mind, if no be God, I go leave her. Writing on my plans, make it.

Okay, I know I mentioned Jenge before as someone to keep your eye on, but Ayije is another one of those voices. Incredibly talented. That is called Ride or Die on Fusion tonight. Again, definitely worth keeping your eye on Ayije. She is absolutely awesome. Right, thank you for joining me on Fusion tonight. An hour of the best Afro beats and Afro gospel. Still to come. The likes of T-Babs, TJ Sarks, Gidjon, and Janet Bowie. All after this.

lovely V Blaze and Spills a Chai, and that is Yesu. Right, let's get into this, shall we? T Babs and TJ Socks. This is Do.

and it's Nicola with Hallelujah on UCB One. The time has just gone 10:45. Joel Brown with you tonight on the 9th of October. I tell you what, how are we already a week into October? The time is flying by. But thank you so much for joining me tonight on Fusion. It's so good to be together. I love celebrating this music, you know. Christian Afrobeats and Afro Gospel is such a vibrant genre that's really got some pace to it, you know. Still to come, music from Raw and something from Mike on West. But this is nice. This is Janet Bowie and it's called Yahweh.

Okay, I think I can get away with doing this maybe one more time. But we've been talking about some of the names that you need to keep your eye on when we're talking about Christian Afrobeats and Afro Gospel. We kick things off, of course, with Limo Blaze, one of, if not the pioneer of this kind of sound. However, we also looked elsewhere, from the likes of Jenge and Oyije, two incredibly talented young Nigerian ladies creating some fantastic, fantastic Afrobeats and Afro Gospel music. Someone who I'd say at the moment is still relatively underground, though, is Gijon. And this is called God Forbid. I don't think Gijon's going to be underground for very much longer, though. Especially when he's creating quality like this. Gijon, definitely a name to keep your eye on for the Afrobeats and Afro Gospel space.

effortlessly good from Mycon West, and that is Canopy. Sadly, though, bringing us to the end of our time together tonight on Fusion. My name's Joel Brown. It's been a joy being together. As per, you can listen back to the show on Catch Up or on our UCB Player on My Radio highlights page. But that's it from me. God bless and good night.

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1: From the Sky News Centre at 11, Donald Trump says Russia will provide the American and global marketplace with nearly 5 million US tons of diesel after a phone call with Vladimir Putin. The first portion would be just 300,000 tons, but that would only satisfy about 13 hours worth of America's demand. But the US president claims otherwise.
2: That is a big deal. That is massive amounts of oil coming into our country. And I want to thank President Putin, to be honest with you. We have massive amounts of oil being coming into our country, and it's diesel, which is what we want. So, thank you.
1: Well, Ukraine's President Volodymyr Zelensky has criticised the agreement, calling it a gift to Putin. Downing Street says the UK will maintain pressure on Russia. The contentious Dumcree parade in Portadown has been banned. Northern Ireland Secretary Sir Chris Bryant stopped members of the Orange Order going along the mainly nationalist Gavaki Road. The Parades Commission allowed it for the first time in 28 years, but it never went ahead because of a two-week standoff. DUP MP Carla Lockhart has condemned threats received.
3: I'll take anyone on with regards to my politics and my policies, but when it gets personal and when you see and hear these threats online, all it takes is for one person to just seriously think I really don't like those people.
1: The man accused of a terror offence against Nigel Farage, who has been also charged with the murder of Anne Widdecombe, will face a combined trial next June. The ex-Tory minister died at a home in Devon in July. 28-year-old Joshua Kerry's appeared at the Old Bailey. An earthquake with a magnitude of 7.6 has struck Panama. No casualties have been reported. Now, in what could be the start of a leadership challenge to Sir Ed Davey, a Liberal Democrat MP has left their front bench. Charlie Maynard's quit as a party's Treasury spokesperson. And Gromit is getting a voice. The famously mute dog will break his silence in an audiobook edition of the character's forthcoming autobiography, which is out later this month. That's the latest. I'm Daryl Jackson.
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4: Finally, brothers, whatever is true, whatever is noble, whatever is right, whatever is pure, whatever is lovely, whatever is admirable, if anything is excellent or praiseworthy, think about such things. Philippians 4:8.

0: Hi, Andy Elms here from Family Church and greatbiglife.co.uk. One of my all-time favourite verses is Romans 8:28. But we can be assured and we can know that in all things God is at work for our good. Do you know that today, in your heart? Not just in the moments that you understand, but maybe in the ones that you don't. But the Lord says, for those that love him and know that they're called according to his purposes, there's an assurance that we can have deep within us. But even though we may not understand what's happening, God is working behind the scenes for us. These words bring hope to our hearts today. But yes, I may not be knowing of what God's doing, but the thing that I know for sure is that my God is at work in this moment for my good. I don't know how, I don't know who, but I know that my God will make a way for me because he always has and always will.
1: I'm a simple man.

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I got a twisted, broken story I could tell. I paved the road to hell with stones I laid myself.

This is Andrew Palau. Is there any hope if someone imitates the prodigal son in Luke 15, if they wander away from our Heavenly Father and live it up in various sins season after season? Is there hope? Many people will say no. How prone we are to hear God's word and then shortly after ponder, well, I'm forgiven after all, and I'm not quite strong enough to obey that anyway. Well, the problem with this kind of thinking is that James 2:10 reminds us that to disobey God in one point is tantamount to rebelling against God in every possible way. That's what God said. The answer, James goes on to say, is to humble yourself, confess, and turn from your sin. Earnestly turn back to your Heavenly Father with that great hope and anticipation. His promises are true. Is that what you want to do today? I sure hope it is. Do it today.

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1: From the Sky News Centre at midnight, Donald Trump says Russia is to immediately supply the American and global market with 300,000 tons of diesel. Sky's US correspondent Mark Stone questions how big a deal that actually is.
2: It would satisfy about 13 to 14 hours worth of total US demand. 13 hours is all it would take for that diesel that Putin is going to sell to the Americans to run out.
1: Mr. Trump did promise more would follow, but the full details aren't yet known. The US president insists it'll bring soaring prices down ahead of midterm elections next month. Northern Ireland Secretary Sir Chris Bryant has banned a unionist parade at the centre of a standoff in Portadown. Orange Order members had been given permission to march down the predominantly nationalist Scarbacky Road for the first time in almost 30 years. It never went ahead, though. Among those against it is Sinn Féin's First Minister Michelle O'Neill, who's been invited to a police interview over her involvement in a protest.
3: I would question, really genuinely question, why anyone in the Orange Order or within political unionism thought that it was a good idea to open up this gaping wound that is Drumcree and the Scarbacky Road.
1: Prosecutors say the killing of an ex-Tory minister, Anne Widdecombe, was politically and ideologically motivated as they link it with another charge. Joshua Kerry, who's 28, will stand a single trial accused of murder plus a terror plot against Nigel Farage. An earthquake with a magnitude of 7.6 has struck Panama. Tsunami warnings in Central America are being lifted. Zach Polanski is vowed to stay on as Green Party leader. That's despite coming second to Labour in a North London by-election. England, Scotland and Wales all have leads to defend in their home legs of the World Cup playoff semi-finals next week. The Lionesses lead Greece 3-1. Alicia Russo is among the scorers.
4: The most important thing was a win, and that's what we've done tonight. Definitely things that we can learn from.
1: Portugal beat Northern Ireland 4-0. That's the latest from Sky News. I'm Daryl Jackson.
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5: Then Jesus declared, I am the bread of life. 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John 6, verse 35.
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2: Guard against prejudice. Against prejudice. In James 2, verses 2 to 9, James wrote to the church, "Suppose someone comes into your meeting dressed in fancy clothes and expensive jewellery, and another comes in who is poor and dressed in dirty clothes. If you give special attention and a good seat to the rich person, but you say to the poor one, 'You can stand over there,' or else sit on the floor." Well, doesn't this discrimination show that your judgments are guided by evil motives? If you favour some people over others, you are committing a sin. The early church grew rapidly because prejudice had no place there. Although the Jews and Samaritans despised each other, Jesus made a place for Nicodemus, a Jewish leader, and the Gentile woman at the well, who'd been married 5 times. The early church made room for Onesimus, the former slave, at the same table as Philemon, his wealthy former master. The gospel gives everyone, everywhere, a place of dignity at Christ's table. The sin of discrimination stands on two legs, prejudice and presumption, and they should have no place in your life. The ancient prophet Habakkuk climbed up in his watchtower in order to watch and see what God will say unto me. That's in Habakkuk 2, verse 1. Too much of our Christian experience is taken up with us saying something to God and spending too little time listening to what God is saying to us. He definitely has something to say to us about discrimination. So ask him to help you to view people through his loving eyes. You might just see a few people differently than you have in the past.

0: 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UCB One. Building faith for everyday life.
1: From the Sky News Centre at 1, Donald Trump says Russia will provide the American and global marketplace with nearly 5 million US tons of diesel after a phone call with Vladimir Putin. The first portion of that will be just 300,000 tons, but that would only satisfy about 13 hours' worth of American demand. But the US president claims it's good news.
2: That is a big deal. That is massive amounts of oil coming into our country, and I want to thank President Putin, to be honest with you. We have massive amounts of oil coming into our country, and it's diesel, which is what we want. So, thank you.
1: Ukraine's President Volodymyr Zelensky has criticized the agreement, calling it a gift to Putin. Downing Street says the UK will maintain pressure on Russia. The contentious Dumcree Parade in Portadown has been banned. Northern Ireland Secretary Sir Chris Bryant stopped members of the Orange Order going along the mainly nationalist Garvaki Road. The Parades Commission allowed it for the first time in 28 years, but it never went ahead because of a two-week standoff. DUP MP Carla Lockhart has condemned threats received.
3: I'll take anyone on with regards to my politics and my policies, but when it gets personal and when you see and hear these threats online, all it takes is for one person to just seriously think I really don't like those people.
1: The man accused of a terror offence against Nigel Farage and who's charged with the murder of Anne Widdecombe will face a combined trial next June. The ex-Tory minister died at home in Devon in July. 28-year-old Joshua Kerry's appeared at the Old Bailey. An earthquake with a magnitude of 7.6 has struck Panama. No casualties have been reported. Now, in what could be the start of a leadership challenge to Sir Ed Davey, a Liberal Democrat MP has left the front bench. Charlie Maynard's quit as the party's Treasury spokesperson. And Gromit is getting a voice. The famously mute dog will break his silence in an audiobook edition of the character's forthcoming autobiography. That's out later this month. That's the latest. I'm Daryl Jackson.
0: Words from the Bible on UCB One.
4: The world and its desires pass away, but whoever does the will of God lives forever. 1 John 2 verse 17.